0: Investigate the stabbing of a Fly Dubai captain by the co-pilot on board a flight bound for Tel Aviv, as Prime Minister Benjamin Netanyahu says there could be ties to Iran.
1: Netanyahu says the suspect is from Oman. Israel does not have diplomatic relations with the country, leading some to question how the pilot was allowed to fly to Israel.
0: Fox's Jeff Paul in Tel Aviv. President Trump says Iran will be hit very hard if it's found to have ties to the apparent terror plot. Tennessee Republican Governor Bill Lee has ordered a pause on executions after the lethal injection for convicted murderer Krista Pike failed last night. Pike is now at a hospital in critical condition.
2: She said to have small veins, so that could have something to do with it. The drug also could have been old, but she was afraid, Krista Pike, that this could happen. And the governor now says he wants to get to the bottom of why this failed.
0: Fox's Steve Harrigan. Pike's lawyers now want her death sentence commuted. The 50-year-old was sentenced to death for a murder of a classmate in 1995. 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
0: Federal lawsuits are launched by the family of Renee Good, who was fatally shot during ICE action in Minneapolis earlier this year.
19: Two civil suits accuse the federal government and immigration officials of excessive force, negligence, and wrongful death in the deadly shooting of anti-ICE activist Renee Good in January in Minneapolis.
20: Federal agents do not get a free pass to use excessive force against ordinary people exercising their rights.
19: Family attorney Antonio Romanucci. Video evidence shows Good's SUV blocking traffic during ICE action before it moves forward. As officers approached while giving demands, the Department of Homeland Security says Good's vehicle hit an ICE officer, who they say suffered internal bleeding, classifying the shooting as self-defense. Jeff Manasso, Fox News.
0: A fresh reading on the job market suggesting employers continue to hold off on large layoffs.
21: There's another encouraging report on the job market. New claims for unemployment benefits declined by 1,000 last week to 197,000. Economists were expecting a slight increase. Also, fewer people remained on benefits in the week ending September 19th. Continuing claims declined 11,000 to 1.7 million, the lowest level since April of 2023. The monthly employment report is released on Friday. Economists are expecting to see 90,000 jobs created in September, with the unemployment rate remaining at 4.1% for the third month in a row. Ginny Cosolda, Fox News.
0: The average long-term mortgage rate reached its highest level in nearly 3 years. The benchmark 30-year fixed-rate mortgage rose to 7.28% from 7.03 last week. That's according to mortgage buyer Freddie Mac. A year ago, the average rate was 6.34%. This is the sixth week in a row that mortgage rates have increased. I'm Lee Silasera. This is Fox News.
4: KBOI traffic.
10: All the earlier reported accidents have been cleared out of the way. Still got some pretty heavy stuff, though, in downtown Boise on Front Street from Broadway through 9th. Outbound connector going to hit some more big slowdowns. Around the Cole Road interchange, sluggish through the Flying Y. Westbound 94 still pretty heavy and slow from Orchard through the Merge. Busy from the Y to the Cloverdale overpass. Pretty heavy traffic Eagle Road through the Garrity interchange. Speaking of Garrity, ITD is going to start doing repaving work under the I-84 Garrity interchange. So expect nighttime lane closures starting at 9 p.m. tomorrow through next Thursday morning.
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10: From the CBS 2 Weather Center, we've got sunny, warm, and dry conditions through the weekend. Tomorrow and Saturday, our highs will be in the low to mid 80s. It'll be close to 90 on Sunday. Our highs will stay in the 80s through next week with overnight lows in the mid 50s.
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26: Oh, boy.
27: Before we unpack that tightly wrapped nugget of goodness.
28: You're welcome.
27: Wow. Never at one. Okay, just some of you may not know this. I actually have no idea what the show open is going to sound like before the show. The show open, every once in a while I'll say, hey, can this make it into the show open? Like, I'll make a request, but the show open for every show is different, and it's not my department.
22: It's mine. I make the show open. I get the audio. Nate and I meet for, I don't know, 5 minutes every day at 2, and we decide we're going to do a show and...
27: Grip it, rip it, and go.
22: Yeah.
27: Yeah.
22: And then every once in a while, I'll text him before the show and say, hey, just so you know, I did a thing.
27: We were going to have daily meetings of 2 hours, but that was ridiculous.
22: There's a station that does that already. We don't need to step on their feet.
27: My Lord. Then they come out of there looking like death. Like, all of, they're just drained.
22: They need a caffeine break.
27: Yeah. And we sit here and go, what are we talking about? How about this? How about this? How about this? Done. Also, I have given everyone... a 4-day reprieve. Sorry, 3-day reprieve. Monday, Tuesday, Wednesday. Mike Casper has done a great job. Mike Casper will be broadcasting live tomorrow from LeBaron Honkers Cafe in Nampa, the hometown breakfast.
22: If you haven't been there, it is seriously good food. Like, it is one of my favorite places to eat. We eat there all the time as a family.
27: There is a...
22: It's comfort. It's comfort food.
27: 70% chance... that if you go to LeBaron's Honkers Cafe tomorrow, somewhere in LeBaron's Honkers Cafe, you'll find Sophie.
22: Yeah. I already asked my dad. I was like, hey, wanna get breakfast with me tomorrow? And he was like, yeah, why? And I was like, so we can throw things at Casper and eat good food.
27: Mike Casper will have KBY t-shirts. He will have Trans-Siberian Orchestra tickets. He will also have a pair of tickets to a sporting event on Saturday. There's going to be a reunion of sorts. There's going to be, because that team at one point in time won a big important game. Okay, there's actually rules on what we can and can't say in conjunction with other events, so that's why we have to go through this ridiculous exercise every time. It's not just like the joke that won't end, like we actually have to follow the rules. So, but we can say that sporting event is at the corner of University and Broadway.
1: Can't also say that the theme is stripes this week.
27: We could say it's at a stadium.
1: Sure. We could say there's a marching band.
27: We could say it's at a stadium with turf that isn't green.
1: Yes.
27: There. Somewhere out there, there's a lawyer. Just wait. Oh, I'm going to get him. I'm going to get him. I'm going to get him. I'm going to get him. I'm going to get him. Oh, shoot. And thanks to Cloverdale Plumbing, when you text the word Broncos today, Sophie, I want you to go through the seating chart at Albertson Stadium. Okay? I want you to go through the seating chart at Albertson Stadium. And I want you to look up this section, this row. Okay? Got it? Very good. In relation to the field, I have 5 tickets, thanks to Cloverdale Plumbing, in my hand. You're not registering. You're not trying to win a pair of tickets. You're trying to win 5 tickets. 5 tickets that are the souvenir seats. Oh, your eyebrows are raised. Huh. Sophie, where in the stadium? If I were to look at the field.
1: Yeah, it would be on the 50-yard line.
27: Oh. Huh. These are 50-yard line tickets.
1: They are. They're also crazy expensive. Which is why my eyebrows raised.
27: So thank you, Cloverdale Plumbing. Thank you to the entire team at Cloverdale Plumbing. Boise State Broncos supporter for decades for these tickets. And they're giving them to you. All you need to do, text the word Broncos between now and 7 p.m. tonight. Text the word Broncos. 208-336-3700. That's the number you text the word Broncos to. Because I just couldn't let Casper think he was going to win the week. He's beaten me every day this week.
1: By the way, that's an orange section.
27: Oh, good to know.
1: Yes.
27: Good to know. Wear orange.
1: Wear orange if you win these tickets.
27: Okay. On the outside. You got to be...
1: What?
27: I'm just saying, wear orange on the outside. You got to be specific.
1: What? Where do you think they were going to wear orange?
27: You don't wear orange bras and orange underwear. Well, you want to make sure...
1: I mean, you can.
27: Right, but I mean, it's...
1: But that doesn't really stripe out the stadium if you're wearing something different on top.
27: Well, that's... I have to be specific. Have to be specific with our audience.
1: What?
27: There's a guy out there who sweats profusely, who has an orange jacket. Actually, there's a couple of those guys.
1: Well, then he could sit in section 108.
27: He could. He could win these and be dressed appropriately. He also has an orange helmet, which I don't know if he wears for decoration or if he wears all the time. He might have to wear it all the time. Also has a breath that smells oddly like Mountain Dew.
1: You're being really rude right now.
27: Not being rude. It smells like Mountain Dew. There's worse things to smell like.
1: Is watching.
27: I know. Not just Jesus. Also, today's October 1st, which means
1: Santa's watching.
27: Santa's watching. Today is the start of the Toys for Tots mission. So you'll start hearing promos on News Talk KBOI today. And if you haven't heard them already, this is our 10th year of Idaho's largest toy drive, which is going to be happening from Black Friday, November 27th, through Tuesday, December 8th at Sportsman's Warehouse in Meridian. This is our 10th year. On top of that, this is the year we might, probably will, get over 30 trailers combined over the course of 10 years, we are knocking on passing the 30 trailer mark.

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1: From the CBS2 Weather Center, the forecast isn't very October-like. We've got mostly sunny and unseasonably warm conditions through next week. Tomorrow we'll have highs in the low to mid-80s with pretty much the same conditions for the homecoming game on Saturday. Sunday, the temperatures climb close to 90.
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5: 50-yard line tickets, five of them. Five of them. So if you have three kids, you can invite them all. And mom. Or dad. Whoever wins. Or if you win the tickets, you have four people who you can make do literally anything you ask them to. You don't want to rake leaves coming up in the fall. You don't have to. You have a 50-yard line ticket. You take a look around your life and go, gosh, I'm doing way too much. What of my to-do list could I possibly make somebody else do and not pay them a dime? Hey, I have 50-yard line tickets to the homecoming game. Thank you to Cloverdale Plumbing. You want to go? Car ain't going to wash itself. Just saying. Car's not going to clean itself. Lawn's not going to mow itself. That fence isn't going to paint itself. That's all. That's all I'm saying. You could accomplish a lot. You could motivate your kids. You could motivate your kids. Hey, I just won a whole bunch of tickets to Boise State. Couldn't help but notice your room wasn't clean, and there's a lot of dirty dishes in the sink there. Oh, they're not going to clean itself. That carpet's not going to vacuum itself. Or maybe you have one of those husbands that likes to pile their clothes in different areas of the house and just have a dirty pile here or a clean pile here. And, you know, ladies, if you win the tickets, you could say, gosh, couldn't help but notice that you have a number of piles of clothes all around the place.
4: Or, you know, you could just tell people that they get to take their friends and loved ones to Boise State football for a fun evening out in

0: the fall in Boise. It's going to be 80 degrees. It's going to be lovely.
1: Yeah, but that's the nice way. Me, I like to see what I can get. Anyway, back to the messy husbands. You could make them. I'm just riffing here. I'm not talking about anybody specific at all. All right. Since the text lines are going to be extremely busy on people texting the word Broncos to 208-336-3700, Sophie, I'll give you the rest of the half hour off.
0: Promise?
1: Listen to me. Democrats, liberals, call in.
0: Got it.
1: If you're a Democrat, if you are a voting member of the Democrat Party, 208-336-3700. If you're a proud Democrat, if you're a reluctant, you know what? If you want to change your name, but you actually are Democrat, 208-336-3700. I'm just asking for Democrats.
0: Well, you might as well break out the crochet.
1: Yep. But I have a question, and I do come in peace. I come in peace. Thing is I'm not putting your party on blast. I feel like there are certain things that every once in a while are true. Some truths should be self-evident. Some things we should be either in favor of or against. For example, Toy Drive. Toy Drive is nonpartisan. Boise State Broncos, wanting the Broncos to beat Utah State this weekend, nonpartisan. Doesn't matter if you're left. Doesn't matter if you're right. You want the Broncos to win. And if you don't want the Broncos to win, I don't know why you're listening to the station. But if you're a Democrat, if you're a Republican, I want you to call in because something happened yesterday. And if you're a Democrat, I want you to call in. No, not Republicans, not conservatives, Democrats only. I want you to call 208-336-3700. I'm going to ask you two questions, and you're going to say whether you are in favor of that or against it. That's it. That's it. Brad and Eagle, you can call in too. I know you're going to tell me you're a Republican. No one buys it. 208-336-3700. I only want Democrats, and I'm not trying to pick a fight. I promise, Democrats only. Maybe after news.
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11: An AFC North matchup kicks off week 4 of the NFL season. We head to Cleveland, Ohio, as Huntington Bank Field serves as the host for this game between a pair of 2-1 squads as the Cleveland Browns host the Pittsburgh Steelers. Perhaps the Browns being 2-1 is the most surprising storyline heading into tonight's contest, given their roller coaster of a season so far. Quarterback Deshaun Watson seems to have found his footing, throwing 4 touchdowns and 0 picks in his last 2 games, and leading his squad to a 21-18 win against the Carolina Panthers last week. They look to continue their hot streak on Thursdays, as they've won 7 Thursday night games in a row. The same can't be said for Pittsburgh, who on Thursdays are 0-9 when facing a division rival on the road. But they are also 2-1 to start the year, beating the Cincinnati Bengals 30-27 last week at home. Kickoff is at 8:15 Eastern. There's also playoff baseball action tonight after the Yankees, Padres, and White Sox all punched their tickets to the divisional series last night. One more team needs to join them, and we find out who in this crucial Game 3 of the NL Wildcard Series as the Braves face the Phillies in Atlanta. 2 comeback wins in the first 2 games, Braves third baseman Austin Riley hitting a go-ahead 3-run home run on Tuesday, and Phillies first baseman Alec Boehm hitting an extra inning solo blast yesterday. Atlanta will go with a bullpen game tonight, with Ray Kerr kicking things off for them, while Philadelphia will go with starter Aaron Nola. The winner faces the Dodgers in the NLDS. First pitch is at 8 p.m. Eastern. And some news breaking in Major League Baseball today, as MLB.com reports that the Arizona Diamondbacks are bringing back manager Torey Lovello on a 2-year deal. The Diamondbacks failed to make the playoffs for the 3rd straight year, but Lovello is the winningest manager in franchise history. He has a record of 750 and 768 in his 10 years as skipper, highlighted by a World Series appearance back in 2023. It's Game On with the Fox Sports app, available wherever you download apps. 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
12: 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Good blocking on the left side, and Gaines will go in untouched, and the Broncos will have the ball twice, score twice.
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12: Throwing the ball down the middle. He's got a receiver out there. Quentin Brown caught at the 35. Turns on the Jets. 10-5. I think he's into the end zone. He is.
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14: Fox News, I'm Tom Rigotti. President Trump makes his first stop in his midterm tour across the nation, campaigning in Texas for Senate candidate Ken Paxton, who's in a tight race with Democrat James Tallarico. The president speaking to workers at a Peterbilt truck facility in Denton.
15: What a group of people. I heard you make 200 trucks a day. 200.
14: Trump will later appear in Oklahoma. Lawyers for Lindsey Clancy attempted to have murder indictments charging her with killing her 3 children tossed.
16: The judge who presided over the case, William Sullivan, said no to that, with a ruling that said the evidence was sufficient for a jury to find beyond a reasonable doubt that Clancy committed the killings. He also said there was enough evidence to show Clancy was criminally responsible for her actions.
14: Fox's Jill Nadeau. A mistrial was declared last month due to a hung jury. Today's ruling paves the way for a retrial. 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
18: As always, the Dems are just trying to buy it. 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So in the past, right, people, companies, figures, candidates would pay, let's say, $1,000 for one post or up to $25,000 for one video. 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So now they pay 300 people or 500 people $1 for every view or $1 for every 1,000 views, because their goal now is not to influence with one video, it's to influence the algorithm. And my question is, with the legislation that is passed, for example, in California, that makes you disclose whether you've been paid for something, then does that influence the algorithm? Is it factored in that it's actually not organic, because they're just trying to say, by building up the volume, that look at this surge, look at everyone talking about the economy under age 28.
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20: 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ITD is doing repaving work under the I-84 Garrity Interchange. Expect nighttime lane closures starting at 9 p.m. tomorrow through next Thursday morning. And tomorrow night, ITD is going to close the intersection of Karcher and Indiana Avenue at 10 p.m. for underground utility work. Should be reopened by Monday morning at 5.
13: Weather from the CBS 2 Weather Center.
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20: From the CBS2 Weather Center, we've got very warm weather to kick off the month of October. Tomorrow and Saturday for the homecoming game, we'll have mostly sunny skies, highs in the low to mid-80s. Sunday's highs will be close to 90, and the temperatures stay in the 80s through next week with no real chance of precipitation.
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1: I told you you could take a nap. I told you you're going to get a lot of crocheting done. I told you. Okay. Which is a sad statement, because I want it so people who are liberal, Democrat, can call in. Because I love common ground. We don't always have to be at each other's throats. All right? Congress has a 16% approval rating. That means most of the country doesn't like Congress. So, Democrats, call in. Democrats, call in. 208-336-3700. I have an ego. I am petty. When I am scorned, I carry grudges. And then every once in a while, I got to look back at myself and go, what the hell's wrong with me? Why am I doing this? Why am I carrying this grudge? Why am I holding this baggage? Give you a case in point. I think everybody knows there's another station in town that I know doesn't like me. I don't really have fond thoughts of them either, but you think I'm going to sit there and say, whatever you do, don't donate a turkey. No, that's stupid. Donate a turkey. Donate a whole bunch of them. Just hope the guy in charge over there doesn't eat them. But donate a whole bunch of turkeys. Please give turkeys. It's a great cause. I'm not against the cause just because somebody I'm in a battle with is in favor of it. That's stupid. I see a lot of this stuff in Washington, D.C. We have Debbie. Debbie the Democrat. Can I call you Debbie the Democrat?
22: You may.
1: Okay, good. Is it with one B or two Bs? Or not two Bs?
22: Two Bs.
1: Okay.
22: Yeah.
1: Sorry,
22: to be or not to be.
1: Yeah, that was. Yeah, thank you for the Shakespearean. Yeah. There you go.
22: Sure. Uh-huh.
1: Hey, Debbie. Should somebody have to show a photo ID when they vote? I'm just asking you. I mean, just is it okay?
0: I'll say yes, although it didn't used to be forever as I was voting.
1: Right.
0: For decades.
1: Right.
0: You know.
1: Right. But
0: yes, I have no problem with people having to show an ID to vote.
1: I just want to say real quick, you're a Democrat in favor of mandatory ID for voting.
0: Yes.
1: I love you. Sorry. I didn't mean that to come out as creepy as it sounded. Okay. Or maybe I did. Second question.
0: Yes.
1: When someone is in office, right? When someone is a senator or a congresswoman, should their family still be trading stocks?
0: No.
1: Why? Why do you say no? Do you hate, of course you're a Democrat, you hate rich people. No, but why do you say no?
0: Because I think inherently they have an unfair advantage. They have access to information that the normal little folks don't have. So they should not be trading stocks.
1: Are you actually Democrat or are you like pulling my chain? Are you
0: nope.
1: Okay. Are you just one of those?
0: God, I've lived in Idaho since 1978, and it's been a desert of not being able to vote for anybody, really.
1: Well, I mean, you realize part of that's actually the fault of the party, right?
0: Well, I always keep voting for, candidates that I like.
1: Sure. I'm just saying, Democrats have put up some pretty strange candidates over the years.
0: So have the Republicans.
1: Sure. Listen, no party has the corner of sanity.
0: Of course it seems
1: like Democrats, though, have insane covered. But I digress. Debbie, don't go anywhere. I want you to listen to something real quick. I just want you to listen to this
2: vote was also a way for Republicans to get Democrats on the record when it comes to voter ID, and this vote failed. Every single Democrat voted against it, and they blocked it. The Senate took a procedural vote on the Stop Insider Trading Act. That is a bipartisan bill that had already passed the House, and it would ban members of Congress, their spouses, and their children from purchasing new individual stocks. However, Republicans also added onto that bill a requirement to show photo ID in order to vote in federal elections. That then caused the bill to fail along party lines in the Senate this afternoon. It needed 60 votes to advance, and zero Democrats joined Republicans to move it forward.
1: Just so you know why I bring up random questions to you, Debbie. This happened yesterday.
0: Okay.
1: So it's a bootstrap. I'll call it the way I see it. I call this a bootstrap. I mean, it was an insider trading bill, and then they just bootstrapped voter ID that has nothing to do with insider trading right alongside it just to see. But I talked to one Democrat. If there's other Democrats, I want to talk to both of you. If there's other Democrats listening, Debbie, yes. do you go to Democrat meetings?
0: Do you no.
1: You don't go to do you belong to any like Democrat chats or message boards or anything like that?
0: I belong to no social media.
1: That sounds like heaven. I was gonna say, if you could go on the Democrat pipeline and say that, hey, there's a radio station looking for Democrats to call in, can you do that for me after this call?
0: I wouldn't even know where to look.
1: You know what? I still love you regardless. I'm not taking that back. I appreciate your call.
0: All right. Thank you.
1: I got one. Did you lose your stitch count? Did you lose your...
22: No, I'm actually using my microphone stand to wind up yarn into a ball.
1: Thank you for your dedication to your craft.
22: I am very dedicated to crocheting. Thanks for acknowledging that.
1: Every once in a while, I see something. Wait, is this really something that we're at odds with? Because I'm conservative. I'm a member. I'm a member of the Republican Party here in Idaho, and I take a look at insider trading, and I take a look at voter ID, and I say, yeah, pass them both. Didn't pass the Senate. Party line vote didn't pass the Senate. 208 336-3700. And I love someone like Debbie who wants to engage and say, wrong is wrong. Wrong is wrong. And the fact that they voted down because they, whatever reason, whatever rationale they have in their head, I don't care. I had a guy in my office today. I know this guy is left of center. I know it. I know it. I could out them. But I don't want to because, it's not cool. But it's somebody I can have a conversation with because we might disagree on finer points, but we take a look at the overall and we agree. We take a look at the overall direction or overall behavior and went, yeah, that's crazy. That's nuts. This is wrong. This should be fixed. This is a good thing. Like, there are things that just are. Democrats, pretty pleased, cherry on top. I mean you no harm. I'm not trying to get you to convert or talk bad about anybody. I'm asking you a question about your personal belief, and you just happen to be a Democrat. That's it. 208-336-3700. Put it right there. Democrats, I'm asking you a question whether or not you believe in pitchers hitting or the DH. But I only want Democrats to call in. And there's actually a reason I do this. Because I know I could open it up to conservatives. I know I could open it up to Republicans. And it's just going to be, those Democrats. I don't know if Debbie can answer for all the Democrats to why they voted no. All I know is Debbie was a Democrat. And Debbie doesn't think that those who are elected or their spouses or their children should be trading stocks while that person's in office, because they have an unfair advantage. That's a thing. Paul Pelosi actually has a website that people could have gotten loaded on over the past, over years, if they just traded the same way he did. And as far as showing an ID to vote, I don't know if you know this or not, but, fraudulent voting happens. It does. It happens. Fraudulent voting happens. It's a thing. But if you're a Democrat, I don't care if you live in Idaho, Oregon, Montana, Nevada. I don't care where you live. Sorry, Nevada. I didn't want to pronounce it correctly one way. I want to keep the shtick going. Oregon. We haven't played Oregon State yet. Oregon, 208. Sorry, if you live in Oregon or Nevada, that's 800-529-5264. If you're an Idaho Democrat, 208-336-3700. I only want Democrats to call in because I can't believe we're at odds with everything, over everything, just because of party affiliation.
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31: Another bill to ban lawmakers and their spouses from trading public stocks failed as well. Democrats called that toothless too, but voted against it because elements of the plan to require voter ID, the SAVE Act, were attached to that bill. Jessica Rosenthal, Fox News.
1: Should members of Congress, their families, their spouses, their kids, should those people be allowed to trade while that person's in office? Should someone have to show their ID to go vote? Democrats, I'm focusing on you first. And I know all the Democrats are going to call in. I'm not asking you to answer for Washington, D.C. I'm just asking you. We got two? We have two. We got them both. We got both Democrats. We got both. We got both. We got both Democrats listening to call in. My Lord. Sorry, Pam.
32: This is Pam.
1: Pam, you're not going to get in trouble, are you, for calling the station?
32: No.
1: Why do you listen? You're a Democrat. Why do you listen to me?
32: Actually, I call myself a Demopendent, so I'm a cross between a Democrat and an Independent.
1: You made up your own word. How cute and pithy. Oh, that's fine. That's fine. Hey, Pam, just real quick. How long have you been a Demopendent?
32: Well, I was raised Democrat, so, you know, I was watching Walter Cronkite in 1968. As a small child, listening to the body counts in Vietnam, and my parents were explaining politics to me when I was four. So, and you know, mom took me to vote when I was six. You know,
1: show ends at seven. I said the show ends at seven, Pam.
32: But then the rains came. To answer your question, yes, I think you should have to show your ID.
1: Okay.
32: Because there's too much fraud. And no, I do not believe that anybody in Washington, up to the president, no one in Washington, should be able to trade because they have access to insider information.
1: Yeah. I mean, see, we're not at odds. See, the thing is, like, Democrats and Republicans outside of Washington, D.C. can probably take a look and go, look, there's a storm coming. How can you tell? Look up at the sky. You see the clouds? Those are dark clouds. That's a storm. There's a storm coming. Look, and it's not it's not partisan. It's, hey, something around here smells. What is it? I think it's coming from that heap over there. No, it's not that heap. Really? Because all the smell is around this pile of heap that from things that people have thrown out.
32: Actually, what smells is your nose.
1: Yeah, you take a look at, hey, is there trading, is there insider trading fraud? The answer would be yes.
32: Yeah. Of course, yeah.
1: Yeah, unfair advantage. Unfair
32: advantage. Why do I listen to you? Because I like to keep an open mind, and I like to, you know, I don't always vote straight across party lines. I vote based on the individual.
1: Bless your heart. So. Do you like 50-yard line tickets, Pam?
32: Actually, I am holding out for a set of TSO tickets.
1: Okay, now I'm glad you brought that up. Now, so Pam, what are you doing tomorrow morning?
32: I am headed to meet Mike Casper at, remind me of the restaurant name.
1: No, I'm not going to remind you of the restaurant. We've said it.
22: I will because I'm nicer. It's Le Baron Honker Cafe.
1: No!
22: It's in downtown Nampa.
1: No, you could have made her do stuff.
22: The food is really good.
32: I looked it up yesterday, and I meant to take a screenshot of it and forgot to. I know it's on 2nd Street, South 2nd Street.
1: Here's what you do. You get off the freeway, you head toward downtown Nampa, and then you look for a stolen golf cart and a trail of stolen range balls, and that'll lead you directly to wherever Mike Casper's hiding. Probably at Le Baron's Honkers Cafe.
32: There you go.
1: Okay?
32: There you go.
1: He'll be there from 6 to 10. All right, hold out for the... Listen, and if you don't win him then, Casper's going to be giving away TSO tickets at just about every hometown breakfast stop he's at. So, you know what, Pam? I do have to point something out to you, though. We're not like other radio stations. You actually can win both, just so you know.
32: Oh, really? I thought you can only win once in 30 days.
1: Yeah, those rules, you've never actually heard us say that.
32: Oh.
1: Yeah.
32: Okay.
1: I know. I know the guy who's been the program director of this station for 10 years. I know that guy. There is no 30-day rule on KVOI.
32: Well, then,
1: yeah.
32: In that case... Sure, I'll take the tickets.
1: No, I'm not giving you tickets. You have to text Broncos to 208-336-3700. Just text the word Broncos and qualify to win five. This afternoon, thanks to Cloverdale Plumbing, we have 5 50-yard line tickets. It's an orange section. Thank you, Sophie, for looking that up. It's an orange section. Wear orange on the outside and on the inside, whatever. We're orange.
6: Why?
1: Because you and I both know there's people out there with orange undies.
22: 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They can't figure out what has to be orange.
1: I don't want Brad and Eagle wearing a orange banana hammock and then a regular pair of blue jeans. You're welcome. And then
22: 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I should get hazard pay for working.
1: And then say, well, I wore orange. No, you got to wear orange on the outside.
22: Then we have to go to break.
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11: As always, the Dems are just trying to buy it. 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Is it factored in that it's actually not organic? Because they're just trying to say, by building up the volume, that look at this surge, look at everyone talking about the economy under age 28.
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0: What happens next?
4: The president plans to travel 32 of the next 34 days before the midterms while Democrats try to weaponize cost of living concerns.
0: Happens here.
6: The government argues that the U.S. Trade Representative followed all the requirements of Section 301 and that these tariffs are lawful.
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13: Military matters.
14: For the first time recorded, an autonomous drone launched by Russia packed with AI technology made its own decision about who and what to target and ended up killing three civilians outside a gas station in Ukraine last July. The drone was a Russian Molniya fixed-wing one-way attack drone equipped with an NVIDIA Jetson Orin computer. It had no visible radio control antenna, according to Kate Bonder, a drone expert at CSIS.
15: And these drones were analyzed later, we have found components on board which enable this AI capability, AI guidance, and AI target recognition.
14: A spokesperson for NVIDIA said its computer modules are commercially available and not sold in Russia. The International Committee of the Red Cross has warned, we are now dangerously close to crossing a moral red line, the autonomous targeting of humans by machines. For Military Matters in Washington, Jennifer Griffin, Fox News.
13: Democracy 2026.
16: Among the more closely watched Senate races is in Georgia. Incumbent Democrat John Ossoff seeks a second six-year term. He faces current Congressman Mike Collins in what has turned into a contentious war of words. Collins, on the Fox News Rundown podcast, claimed only a few Georgians contribute to Ossoff's run.
17: The rest of them are coming from outside the state, like California, in New York, in Washington.
16: Ossoff, on the other hand, has accused Collins during a virtual press conference of adding to an issue that voters say is top of mind in this election.
18: He's voted repeatedly for the Trump tariffs that sent grocery prices soaring.
16: At least one in-person debate is scheduled between the two in October, just days before early voting begins. Some estimates have put a key voting bloc in Georgia, independents, near 30%. Which could throw this race one way or the other. Grinnell Scott, Fox News.
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13: Donald Trump's America.
20: U.S. troops departed Iraq this week, completing the withdrawal of American forces from the country after 12 years of an anti-ISIS combat mission.
21: So this day is a victory for the United States. It's a victory for Iraq and a decisive victory over ISIS, which has been completely decimated, which is the reason we went in there in the first place.
20: President Trump praised Iraq's new prime minister, Ali al-Zaidi.
21: And somebody I supported from the very beginning and I fully endorsed.
20: The president also noted the loss of American lives during the 12-year mission, describing it as a quagmire.
21: Disorderly departure of coalition forces and equipment from Erbil Air Base marks the end of a very expensive excursion into hell.
20: U.S. forces first invaded Iraq in 2003 and returned in 2014 to fight a growing ISIS insurgency. At the White House, Jared Halpern, Fox News.
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33: 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Florence Pugh plays Kathy Ames at the center of the Trask family saga from the Civil War to World War I.
34: I came here to confess.
33: On HBO Max, Unmasking a Monster, Aileen Wuornos, a three-part ID docuseries on the Florida serial killer convicted of six murders. Visual FX layers a digital likeness of Wuornos over an actress's performance, drawing on accounts from investigators and people close to her. On Paramount Plus, The Amazing Race, 13 teams of two from Vancouver spread across five continents, chasing $1 million.
35: You were sent here for a reason.
33: On Disney Plus and Hulu, Coven Academy. Tim Federle, creator of High School Musical, the musical The Series, sets a witchy teen drama at a magic boarding school in New Orleans. Melina Weissman plays Briar, a New Yorker who discovers she's a witch. That's Fox 2 on Fox News.
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1: Iran could be involved. I'm Lisa Lucera, Fox News. British police continue to examine evidence in the weekend incident near a U.S.-run airbase in England.
3: A 25-year-old dual UK-Iranian national has now been arrested on suspicion of preparation of terrorist acts. The senior national coordinator for counterterrorism policing says, as we've made clear, we're looking at all possible angles, including possible foreign state involvement.
1: Fox's Peter Ducey at the White House. Prime Minister Andy Burnham has said the UK sees strong indications that Iran played a part in the incident, but didn't provide details. A Department of Energy electrical engineer arrested by the FBI on charges of providing support to the Iranian-backed Houthi rebels in Yemen, including buying materials for homemade bombs and drones and traveling to Yemen. The Justice Department says Ashton Hamed El Aboudi of Richland, Washington, is due in court tomorrow. President Trump has begun his campaign push in the run-up to the midterm elections with a stop tonight in Texas in support of Attorney General Ken Paxton, who's running in a tight Senate race against James Tallarico.
5: President Trump touting his trade and tariff agenda.
7: Thanks to our strong tariff policy, this year American exports have surged to the highest level in history, in the history of our country. Our trade deficit with China has plummeted to the lowest level that we've had in 44 years.
5: Telling a crowd at a Peterbilt truck factory north of Dallas, the U.S. has added 60,000 new manufacturing jobs.
1: Fox's Kristen Gooden, the president now rallying in Durant, Oklahoma. He said during the midterm convention that he would be holding several rallies a week leading up to Election Day. New York Governor Kathy Hochul has appointed a special prosecutor to oversee the investigation of allegations of gang rape of a former Cornell student in 2024. 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
1: A judge in Washington, D.C. dismissing the case against a former Olympian accused of vandalizing the Lincoln Memorial reflecting pool.
8: David Hearn was charged with felony destruction of property and accused of ripping up a 2-square-foot piece of sealant liner in the bottom of the reflecting pool after it had been renovated earlier this year. But U.S. Attorney Jeanine Pirro eventually moved to drop the charges without prejudice, meaning she'd maintain the option to refile later. D.C. Superior Court Judge Todd Edelman said the government has no right to retain the ability to compound the errors it already made at Hearn's expense and dismissed the case with prejudice. Hearn said he did reach into the pool to touch a piece of raised sealant and that it was rubbery, but that he didn't rip anything up. The DOJ later said contractors may have performed a rushed job on the pool renovation ahead of July 4th celebrations in the Capitol. Jessica Rosenthal, Fox News.
1: The Trump administration has proposed rules for a new federal scholarship program that launches at the start of next year. The scholarship can help families pay for private school, homeschooling, and other educational expenses. People who donate to the scholarship funds will get a federal tax credit. At least 30 states have opted in so far. Artificial intelligence makes food ordering even more convenient.
4: 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DoorDash says the experience is similar to texting a friend or making use of a personal shopper. 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
1: 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Swings in the bond market made for modest gains for stocks. The Dow up 20 points. The Nasdaq added 10 points. The S&P plus 14. I'm Lee Silasera. 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
2: 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Good blocking on the left side, and Gaines will go in untouched. And the Broncos will have the ball twice, score twice.
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2: Throwing the ball down the middle. He's got a receiver out there. Quentin Brown caught at the 35. Turns on the Jets. 10-5. I think he's into the end zone. He is.
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4: Fox News, I'm Ted Linder. President Trump campaigning for Republicans in Durant, Oklahoma, telling supporters he's confident Mike Mazie can win the election to succeed Governor Kevin Stitt.
5: The governor's going to win. He's going to win. He's going to be great. You're going to have your senator candidate is going to win. They're all going to win. And they say, why are you going to Oklahoma? I said, you know why? Because I won Oklahoma all three times with the highest vote total.
4: Mazie facing Democrat Cindy Munson, the president campaigning in Texas earlier today. Lawyers for Lindsey Clancy attempted to have the murder indictments against her that charged her with killing her three children tossed.
6: The judge who presided over the case, William Sullivan, said no to that, with a ruling that said the evidence was sufficient for a jury to find beyond a reasonable doubt that Clancy committed the killings. He also said there was enough evidence to show Clancy was criminally responsible for her actions.
4: Fox's Jill Nato. 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

0: 7. A 7-hour, 7-person gang rape, largely left unpunished by the university and the district attorney. Or a regrettable orgy filled with guilt that has turned into an online mob justice. Lesson that we already learned about sacrificing the innocent for the virtue online for the many. Lawrence Jones and Vince August today on Will Cain Country. Country, streaming live at the Will Cain Country YouTube channel, the Will Cain Facebook page, always here. 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Vince August is a comedian, former judge, attorney, and Lawrence Jones is the co-host of Fox and Friends, and I'm really excited to have them both here today on Will Cain Country. What is up, fellas?
1: Hey, boys. What's first time meeting Lawrence. Good to meet you, brother.
2: Pleasure.
0: I didn't know
1: Will
0: that.
1: Got suspended yesterday. Pleasurable. Excessive celebration like a Texas Longhorn. He made a good point on a podcast and apparently just started whipping things out ceremoniously and he lost the day.
0: not to context or the topic today to talk about whipping things out, Vince.
3: Yeah, come on.
0: Really,
1: right.
0: Really inopportune.
1: Read the room.
0: Joke, Vince.
1: Read the room, Will.
0: You read the room, comedian. I was really, really embarrassed by that, to be honest. I had texted with some of my buddies, and I'm like, and I had people online going, Will, call him out. For anybody that doesn't know what we're talking about, the Texas Longhorns beat the Tennessee Volunteers. But in the process, not one, but at least two really regrettable celebrations. Colin Simmons, who's an incredible player, and proceeded to have 5.5 sacks in that ball game. On sack number 3, got up and pantomimed, unzipping his pants, whipping out his dong, and peeing all over the field. And then Relique Brown, after a touchdown, pantomimed, smelling his nether regions, pulling his hand up to his face and fainting. I mean, look at Lawrence. We're all smiling because it's hard not to say those things without like smiling a little bit. But it's so gross. It's so regrettable. It honestly, it's so thuggish. It's so Miami 1993. It's not who I want us to be as the Texas Longhorns. It's just bad.
2: I mean.
1: Is it college hyped up guys being college hyped up guys?
0: You can't do that better? Like, come on. There's a lot. What's wrong? You seriously, Lawrence, you had no problem with this stuff from Texas?
2: I mean, I like to be a Texas gentleman, but when you go into the arena, look, it's great. Be a great role model. Perhaps. Right. I also don't think kids should be looking to these people to be
0: also,
2: role models.
0: But Lawrence, it's also like, it's so stupid, so
2: that
0: selfish.
2: I hate.
0: Because
2: that I hate.
0: Because it's not a mystery. The minute
2: That's
0: Colin
2: right.
0: Simmons did the first one, I started yelling at my TV. I was like, careful, Colin, no, Colin. I literally was yelling at him. I knew what would happen. That he forced him with that sack into 4th and 23. And now it's a 1st and 10. Like, it's a 30. I think it was a 30-yard field position difference.
2: Yeah.
0: Yeah, so selfish.
2: That
0: could cost you the
2: more.
0: Game type stuff.
2: Yeah. Yeah.
0: Okay.
2: Yeah, I agree with that.
0: All right. Fine.
3: It's all riled up.
0: Compromise. Okay. So we're just now getting riled up.
3: Yeah.
0: Okay. Dan, you're part of this conversation, too. All right. Let's start with this. Lawrence, I texted you the other day. You did an incredible job. I'm just going to throw those flowers at you here as well. I thought your interview with the prosecutor around Cornell, I thought it was really good. And let me tell you what was good about it. It was enlightening. Okay. You weren't looking for your own moment. You weren't looking to get a viral clip. You weren't looking to get your own virtue communicated to the audience. You were getting information, and it was important information, and that was so good, and you were critical, and I'm hard on myself, and I have been lately. The key, I think, to doing things well is being present and listening, not having a script, and you were listening, and you were following up, and it all made sense in the service of getting more information. And so I'm telling you that because here we are on this Cornell 7 case, and I want to do this, the four of us together. I don't want to give a monologue to get all the information out. I don't want to give a monologue to express to you my virtue or my pursuit of the truth. I want us to kind of vet this information out together, because what I am, we all come at this from a different lens. And I can't explain why this is my lens, but I'm going to be honest about my lens up front, okay?
2: Mm-hmm.
0: My lens is that I have always, for some reason, had a natural aversion to mob justice. Okay, if I see, like, a crowd of people picking up pitchforks, my instinct is like, whoa, whoa, whoa, what's going on here? Like, mm-hmm. It all is virtual now, but right? And I do believe that most of the time mob justice is wrong, like 90% of the time. When I say most, I don't mean 51. Like 90% of the time, it's wrong and it's sacrificed. Not wrong just like as a process, but gets it wrong and sacrifices mm-hmm. innocent people. Okay, mm-hmm. so mm-hmm. that puts us into this Cornell 7 case. And here I am doing this monologue, but... Dan has perspective and lens, and maybe you do, Vince. I don't know, because sometimes you throw me curveballs. But, like, and I totally get this. People that might come at this through the lens of, I've experienced something like this. I know someone who's experienced something like this. And it's hard for them to divorce themselves from that lens. Do you see what I'm saying?
2: That's right.
0: And what I think we have to do, now I'm pissed. And we'll get to why I'm pissed. I've got to a conclusion. I'm getting to a conclusion. Yeah. Is that nobody knows the facts. My algorithm on Instagram, because I wanted to play this, all these people, and it's no coincidence, a lot of them are the same people that were the truth seekers in the Lindsey Clancy trial, right? Meaning Patrick did it type. There are a lot of the same people now. If you haven't seen this stuff on TikTok or Instagram, what they're doing to these boys, and not just these boys, now they're families. Like all over, it's all over the place.
2: Mm-hmm.
0: Doxing, mm-hmm. pointing the mob justice at moms of these boys and parents of these boys. It is beyond grotesque to me. And none of the videos give you facts. Maybe mm-hmm. a snippet here or there. So what I think I would love for us to do is interweave what the information we know, the four of us together, with our opinions and our analysis as we go. But I don't think anybody has a good picture of what actually happened at Cornell. So mm-hmm. let's just start. I'll let each of you kind of give your initial take here on this case.
1: I'll jump in from what my perspective is. And, you know, I did this yesterday. I'm going to come in with complete candor. One, you know, I worked for the New York Attorney General's office as a prosecutor, although it was in, you know, a different division. It was in antitrust. So I've sat in that seat. I was and am again now a criminal defense attorney. I actually one sat second chair in a first degree sexual assault case as a defense attorney. A second time, I was first chair in defending a sexual assault case. And I also spent 6 years sitting as a judge in a criminal court. So I've sat in every chair in that courtroom. So my perspective is and always will be, until I have the whole story, I'm not reaching a conclusion. I will analyze what I do know. I will analyze the facts that are out there. But to reach a conclusion until I know everything, I tell everybody, don't rush to be first. Be right. Don't be first.
0: Okay, now we go to Lawrence. The challenge is, I think that we're doing something. I hope it meets an audience. I'm afraid there is an audience. The primary isn't where you are, Vince. That's where I am, too.
1: Oh, I agree.
0: Meaning they don't actually care about the truth.
1: I agree.
0: Like, what we do today may meet deaf ears because nobody actually gives a about the facts. Go ahead, Lawrence.
2: So this is where I disagree with our dear brother. The evidence thus far that is out there, and there has been a process already, suggests that this doesn't even make it to court, right? And what I discovered also is through their investigation now, because of public pressure, and this is why this is the part that outrages me. And Will, you may have saw this in the interview that I did with the DA. He knows that there's not enough evidence to support it going to court, and then he wants to throw it to the grand jury, which we all of us here know how the grand jury process works. And so to alleviate the political pressure, not the legal pressure. Right, because that is right. clear here right now. He wants to throw it to the grand jury to put it on them. And I'm worried that yes. a grand jury process is going to convict these guys like much of their employers have already done. And that's them. Just that you can't have a system of justice work that way. And well, I don't know if you saw, but the new text messages just came out this morning, right?
0: That I do have give us another them right part. Here. Yes.
2: Okay. And yes. one thing I want you to say, the alleged victim here, not once does she say to the person that you raped me. She talks about the shame that she feels, which I understand
0: 100%.
2: Our dear brother Daniel may say a lot of victims feel shame, but she never tells her friend that you raped me. I'm hurting here. She says, how are people on campus going to perceive me? Which falls consistent with what we saw through the investigation. She's ashamed of what happened, which we could all say that exactly. those guys did something terrible, right? That we don't want our sons to be conducted themselves that way. We don't want our daughters to be treated that way. That is a public way of dealing with things. But that doesn't mean that these guys committed a crime. And that's where I'm at, Will.
0: Totally. Let's take a quick break, but continue this with Lawrence Jones and Vince August on Will King Country.
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10: Welcome back to Will Kane Country. We're still hanging out with Fox and Friends co-host Lawrence Jones and comedian, judge, and lawyer Vince August. Vince, I started where you were. I'm talking about 2 days ago. 2 days ago, it was, man, regardless of what happened, this is disgusting. And like you said, Lawrence, I called my son. I got a son as a freshman in college and said, listen. But the hard thing about that conversation is we live in a world where allegation is everything. So this is a civil allegation. This is a complaint that she's made to sue people. And so it's about as one-sided as you could possibly get. And that's been taken as gospel. That's why they're fired. That's why there's an online mob. And you know, I don't even know what to tell my son. Like, never be in a position. This isn't about, let me make one thing clear. This is another thing that makes me mad. For the people online, okay, celebrities, Mariska Hargitay, Josh Gad, the South Park guy. This is what they're doing. They're climbing to the top of a mountain, and they are staking out a position. And that position is as follows. I am incredibly opposed to 7 hour, seven person gang rapes. And within that, they believe somehow they are uniquely moral. And they have said something that

0: adds to the conversation, as though there are people out there who would go, I'm going to take the opposite of that right. debate. There's nobody that is pro 7-hour, 7-person gang rape. Nobody. You're not special. You're not moral. You're not virtuous by staking out this position. The only question is, was there a 7-hour, 7-person gang rape? That's it. That's the only question. And so, you know, as the 2 days have passed, Vince, I'm with Lawrence. I can't with 100% certainty, so I'm not 100, but I'm probably in the 80-90 range. This girl, the evidence leads us right now to, had a debaucherous, so did the boys, drug-fueled orgy, regretted it, then started to suffer reputational damage on campus at Cornell, and decided this was the way to either, on this part I don't know, redeem her reputation or absolve herself of her own guilt over this affair. One or the other. But the evidence does not in any way lead us towards rape.
1: Well, there's two things that you threw at me there. The first one I'm going to deal with is, what is this mob mentality that's coming out of Hollywood? And what seems to be really predominant, especially on the left, which is what you said, Will. You take a high moral ground, okay? And the high moral ground is, I'm against rape, and I'm a good person because I'm against rape, and these people should be punished. Now, the problem with that argument is, the second the argument falls apart under a fact circumstance that will possibly make this all crumble, what that does is now you're no longer the better person. It attacks you, and what it does is it attacks them in their moral standing. See, if they're wrong, somehow now the person like you in this circumstance is the better person. You're of higher moral standing. And that's the problem with a lot of these positions that these people take. It's not based on facts. It's not based on circumstances. It's based on this, I'm a good person because I'm against this. And if this thing, for whatever reason, is not that, somehow it affects me and my moral character. So let's put that there. The second part of the argument with regards to this case and the civil part of this case, that if the civil part moves forward first, Will, don't forget, it's a civil case. She's going to be deposed. She can't, this is not a criminal case where the victim, you can put forward, you know, different type of evidence, and maybe she doesn't have to take this. The only time you're going to get a crack at her is when she's on the stand. In a civil case, you're going to have possibly 7 attorneys, I don't know if the university is involved as well, that are going to throw 8 different attorneys at her that are going to question her with regards to her recollection.
0: Now, I'm going to add 9. I think she sued the sorority as well.
1: Right.
0: So now we're at 9.
1: Okay, and you're talking about what are going to be 9 most likely very savvy attorneys, okay, that are going to question what she said in, what was it, 2024 versus this civil complaint today and the inconsistencies. And Will, I've seen it. Again, I've tried these cases. I've seen it. They crumble quickly. And the people that are taking this high moral ground are still going to stay on that high moral ground because, again, remember what the high moral ground is, what you just said. Gang rape is wrong.
0: Yeah. And it's such a cheap hill to climb. I saw it at ESPN. Man, ESPN, it used to be like, I used to watch these commentators climb to the top of mountain, it's bad to hit women, after Ray Rice or whatever. And then if you question, let's make sure we have the facts that happened, you know, it's like, oh, you're pro hitting women? Nobody's pro. Nobody. Nobody's pro rape. You're not special. You're not moral because you said you're anti-rape. And maybe you're giving me the reason why they don't care about the facts. Let's take a quick break, but continue this with Lawrence Jones and Vince August on Will Kane Country.
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5: Throwing the ball down the middle. He's got a receiver out there. Quentin Brown caught at the 35. Turns on the Jets. 10-5. I think he's into the end zone. He is.
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7: Fox News. I'm Ted Linder. A possible Iranian link into a thwarted attack on a British airbase used by the U.S. Fox's Peter Ducey.
8: A 25-year-old dual U.K. Iranian national has now been arrested on suspicion of preparation of terrorist acts.
7: Emma, just 2 months ago now till the midterms. President Trump Thursday fighting to keep Republicans in control of Congress this November. The president campaigning for Texas Senate candidate Ken Paxton, who's in a tight race with Democrat James Tallarico at a Peterbilt truck factory in Denton.
9: Heavy truck shipments have hit an all-time high, the highest in the history of our country under the Trump administration. So America, trucking is back.
7: The president also campaigning in Oklahoma. And the Atlanta Braves have knocked off the Philadelphia Phillies in the first-round wild-card playoff series, winning tonight 6-2. Atlanta winning the series 2-1. 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
6: What happens next?
11: The president plans to travel 32 of the next 34 days before the midterms while Democrats try to weaponize cost of living concerns.
6: Happens here.
12: The government argues that the U.S. Trade Representative followed all the requirements of Section 301 and that these tariffs are lawful.
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0: Will Kane Country. We're still hanging out with Lawrence Jones and Vince August. From what I can ascertain, three, according to the statements, didn't even touch her. So three aren't even in it at
18: That's
0: all.
18: Right.
0: They went into the room.
19: Right. It's crazy.
18: That's right.
0: Okay, so she, so Jane Doe, the way, follow along and don't be afraid to interject. Purportedly drinks 10 drinks, I believe, at the sorority house, and then goes to a bar and has more drinks. Then she decides to go to the Chi Phi fraternity house as invited by Male One. We'll call him Male One, who she kind of liked, it seems like. She describes herself as intoxicated as a 5 or 6 on the 10 scale at this point, which is shocking, by the way. If you've had 10, 12 drinks, I can't believe you would call yourself 5 or 6. But that's what
1: she
0: said.
1: Really important, Will. Really important, Will. Self-induced intoxication.
18: Right.
0: Self-induced. Yep.
18: That's critical.
0: Gets to the fraternity.
18: Critical.
0: Gets to the fraternity house. Starts dancing with Male One, as described, flirty. He says, and she wants to hook up, and he proposes a threesome. And she says, this is according to the police statement. Now, this is where I want to interject. She also gave a statement to the campus police. Campus police, she says a lot of the same things she said in the police report, but she says, I'm 100% certain I was raped. She says she, and she describes it as the second part of what I'm going to tell you about happened. But she also says, I was kind of out of it. I don't remember well, but I'm 100% certain that I was raped. Now, the trick here is a campus police report is not of equal value to a police statement. They're not of equal value. One is given under penalty of perjury. One is not. Okay, so the police report carries more weight under penalty of perjury. So in the police report, she says she goes up. She has a threesome with Male One and Male Two. I'm going to get confused, actually, because it gets confusing. But I have a guy that I'm going to pull this guy up. He describes it pretty well from the police report. All right. So this is her first threesome, Male One and Male Two. They go up. Male One, they have sex, the three of them. The Male One at some point kind of passes out. He's too drunk, can't continue. Male Three comes in. It's Male Three's room. And he participated in a second threesome. So Male Two and Male Three now have a second threesome. He steps in for Male One. She was on ketamine. She'd already done ketamine up in the room with the first threesome. And she says in the police statement, the second threesome and the first one are consensual. At one point, she says she's into it. Another, she says she's okay with it. Male Four comes in. Male Four. Okay, this is where it gets gross. You can put this up, Dan. The dudes put on their Snapchat, free pee. Okay?
18: Mm-hmm.
0: And there's other comments like, you can come in and whip it out. Bad stuff. This is like a, I don't think it's a pledge class. It's an active. Yeah, it says Chi Phi Actives. So it's to the dudes in the fraternity. I don't know how many are on that. The suggestion is there's 57 because they're going after, now they're not going after the Cornell 7. The TikTokers and Instagrammers are going after all 57 dudes in the fraternity. Male 4, 5, and 6 come in, and they all do ketamine again. Now they do it off of Male 2's, not they, she does it, off of Male 2's erect penis. Male 3, though, says, get out of my room, kicks them all out of my room. They go to another room, and Male 1 and 4, Male 1's the one she was originally super into, purportedly have sex with her, so it's a third threesome now. Male 1 and 4 have sex with her in this next room. Male 5 and 6 did absolutely nothing. They stepped into the room, right? They may have done drugs. Oh, they did do drugs off of her body. Male 4 had said, can we do ketamine off of your body? She said yes, so male 5 and 6 do drugs off her body, then they leave. They're not involved in any sexual activity. Male 7 tried to kiss her. She said, no, I'm not into you, or something like that. He was also purportedly rude, said rude things. And so when she said no, he stopped. Then he's out of the picture. So, three threesomes. Male 1 and 2, males 2 and 3, males 1 and 4. Okay? That's, according to the police statement, what happened that night. The prosecutor's statement, which in the end says everything was consensual,
1: yep.
0: She pored over it with a fine-tooth comb and made 20 corrections to it.
1: That's huge.
19: But the conversation was that she was under stress and under trauma in her first statement. That's what these women are saying. It was a shame. So she said things that she didn't really mean to say. That's what they're saying, why she is correcting her statement now, these years later.
1: Well, it's,
0: yeah, I know that's what they say.
1: Yeah, but also, look, I'll be fair here. It's common for victims to have in sexual violence to not get all the facts
19: right.
1: in their statements, right? Sure. And so, I'm going to be fair to say the revisions to some point, although it's going to be scrutinized, it will be scrutinized in court by the defense. That's common. But even when you get to the completed statement, I'm judging her by the completed statement. Once all the revisions are done, it still doesn't reach.
0: You have to.
1: It still doesn't reach sexual assault. So even taking her with the revisions, right, which is, as I said, I'm giving her some fairness there, it still doesn't meet the standard.
19: Right.
1: And so why are we trying to bring this to a grand jury if the prosecution, even trying to give her a layup, try to give her as much support as he wants here, when he knows it doesn't reach it?
0: So many angles, but always in pursuit of the truth. What happened with the Cornell 7? Let's continue with Vince August and Lawrence Jones when we come back on Will Kane Country.
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0: Welcome back to Will Kane Country. We're still hanging out with Lawrence Jones and Vince August. So everybody says this thing. Well, if you're drunk or high, you can't give consent. But that's not true in New York. Okay, New York set aside the moral question.
1: Right.
0: It's not true in New York. In New York, under the law, if you voluntarily get drunk, you can still voluntarily give consent. Now, if somebody slips you something or something like that, that robs you of your ability to give consent. But if you choose to get drunk and high, you can still give voluntary consent. So the drugs, now she's amended that, as you pointed to me this morning, Dan. She's now saying she was pressured to do the drugs. But there's nothing in the original statements that suggests that she was pressured. That's a civil complaint she's putting out 2 years later, probably because they know the New York law.
2: Well, the DA, I actually, when I did the interview at the time, I thought that, because I read that in the complaint, where she says that she's pressured. From the DA's point of view, being pressured, using the word pressure, still does not
1: really
2: meet the standard.
0: Right.
2: Huh. Because I brought that up in the interview. Yeah. He said that doesn't meet the standard of her not consenting.
0: Right. Right.
3: Here's the mob mentality. Here's the mob mentality, Will. So Sonny Hoyston on The View, because I went back and watched the clip, says this.
0: Let him do it.
3: And Joy Behar says, but they attacked her. And Sonny has to look at Joy and say, no, it never happened. So even in a situation where you have someone say,
0: what's the attack?
3: Just like Lawrence said, I'm going to read you exactly what happened. You will literally have someone say, but they attacked her, and make up a fact that's not in evidence, create something out of the air. And Sonny looks at her and says, no, it never happened. And still, you could see Joy is like, well, I don't know. I don't know if I can. So again, when you talk about the public, it's still this moral plant my flag. I'm a better person. I'm right. This is wrong no matter what.
1: And all the things well read don't matter.
3: Don't matter.
2: Yeah, well, her reasoning for saying this, and she gave a similar reason for the Clancy case as well. Her point was no woman would consent to seven men at one time.
1: Exactly.
0: Right.
2: She said something similar in the Clancy case. She goes, no mother, she has to be insane because no mother would kill three of her children. That is not a legal argument.
1: Right.
0: Then we get to the stuff after the fact, right? So, Dan, I see the text messages that have been revealed today, but hold on real quick with those, because I want to get to the text messages that occurred before this. The text messages that occurred before this, which we don't have visually, is she texted with male number one, who she was into, and he said something like, I'm sorry, things got out of hand the other night, right?
2: Right.
0: And she says, it's all good. Nothing.
2: Right.
0: And these are her words. Nothing that happened was illegal. Like, that's pretty powerful for her to say that. Nothing that happened was illegal. And then the follow-up invitation. I want to hang again with you.
2: Yeah.
0: And I think she said another dude. You and another dude. Let's smoke. I don't know what that means. Presumably weed. And then she says, leave out did she say 5 billion? Like, being exaggerating. Leave out the 5 billion other dudes and the ketamine. So she says, nothing that happened was illegal, and let's hang again. That's pretty powerful if you're suggesting you were raped.
1: I brought that up with the women I were talking to, and they said that after a sexual assault and a trauma, they will try to pretend that everything's okay and everything didn't happen.
0: Demand on this is that we don't even ever believe the person at the center of the story.
1: Right.
0: Don't believe Lindsay Clancy when she says she killed her kids. Don't believe the words of the purported victim in this case. You're demanding that I believe something outside of what's happening in the incident.
1: And then changing.
0: Oh, because often this happens. But how am I supposed to ignore the words? And that's not all. We've got more. There's more.
2: Right.
0: That's just the initial text exchange. So then we get this today from ABC. So this is the text exchange. You can put this up now, Dan. So what seems to be... Okay, I want to start actually with the New York Times. Do you have the New York Times one? Because I think this is pretty... This is the next in the timeline. The New York Times reports, Jane Doe was milling around on an online forum about Greek life when she encountered a post that stopped her cold. Here was the post she saw in this Greek life thing. Are Chi-Fi brothers Crips or Bloods? Because I hear they've been doing hella gangbanging. All right. And then someone else wrote, they do drugs and gang raped a sophomore. Boom. word rape, right? First mention of the word rape on a forum that Jane Doe is reading. And then someone else says, report them. And now here's the quote from Jane Doe. That's the first time I'd ever heard the narrative change that I wasn't a whore and that I was assaulted. Okay. Whoa, what do you mean? So in the background, Jane Doe's developed a reputation as a whore. She's dealing with that. It's not pleasant, I can imagine. And somebody on an online forum takes it from a gang, what they call in the beginning, gang banging, and someone goes, gang rape. And she's like, whoa. Okay? Now, why is my conclusion or reading of that supported? Now go to the text between the dude and her. So he texts her. This is him, right? The first one?
1: Yeah.
0: Bro, everyone. No, this is her. She says, bro, everyone knows I'm incredibly stressed out. Some random redacted told my friends. I don't even know how that person redacted. She knows me. Okay, so Jane Doe is now saying, what we did that night is getting around. People are talking about me. I don't even know these people. They're talking about me. Then she says, I will also say, this is ruining my life temporarily. My reputation is destroyed and I'm utterly ashamed. All right? Where's the dude's text? Because he said something too. Here he is. He goes, this is in November. He says, well, wait, there's one more from October. Jane Doe says, You're right. It'll get better. And you think everyone's jealous of us, but also like everyone needs to grow up because sexuality and sex and redacted is changing and stuff like this is going to become more common. I'm also really open-minded though. I love you, King. Also tell everyone who gives you redacted that I'll actually beat them up that you don't want this smoke. I promise. Okay, so now she's saying I'm getting this reputation. I don't like it. It'll get better. Everyone needs to chill out about whatever, casual or group sex.
1: That's her saying this?
0: Right? Yes, that's her saying this.
1: Wow.
0: And it's going to get more common.
2: Wow is right.
0: She's sexually liberated. She doesn't like it that everybody's talking about her. She doesn't like the reputation. And she's torn between, like, who's talking here and how dare they judge me. She's torn between that. Right? Then that Greek Life Forum, comes up. The one I read from the New York Times. Now we have text messages in November, and now the dude comes in, and he goes, my ex told me that I'm being labeled as an assaulter in the public eye. I was going to ask you if you may have said something along those lines to someone, but I know you wouldn't. So now he's going, whoa, people are calling me a rapist or an assaulter on campus? Like, where's that coming from? And he wonders, is she now saying that about that night? And she responds, I had a friend who was going to Chi Phi, and I said don't, but I never mentioned your name. Okay? And then the next day, she texts, I think I'm done talking to you. I know you lied. I don't really know what that's about. I know you lied part. All right. So what I'm getting at now, I think I'm going to go to you on this, Vince. The picture that is developing from the police statement and the follow-on texts, all of them I just went through in order, is a debaucherous, by the way, condemnable orgy on everybody's part. No one wants their kids, male or female, involved in that. Developed into this girl's reputation was going in the gutter, and she didn't like it, understandably. And by the way, that's going to happen on college. I bet her sorority was on her ass. I bet friends were talking about, I bet all this stuff, right? And then it occurs to her, the way out of this is an assault allegation. I can't be a bad person because I didn't choose to do this. I was drugged into it. I was raped. And then you get that news story.
3: The weird thing about it, Will, is she goes to an attorney to represent her in a civil case. I don't know the answer to this question. Does she go back to the DA's office first, or does she just go to this attorney's office? The attorney's office takes it, prepares the complaint, files the complaint. The complaint becomes public knowledge. It gets wind in the news because someone picks up on it. Now someone puts pressure on the DA. Yo, what did you guys do 2 years ago on this? What do you mean, what did we do? We investigated. There was nothing there. It's a civil case. Leave it out. And then all of a sudden it blows up. And now there's pressure from the public. And now the pressure from the public brings us to where we were 2 weeks ago when a juror comes out from the Clancy case and rather than talks about the facts and circumstances of this case, what does that juror say? This is an opportunity. We saw an opportunity to defend women that go through postpartum psychosis. So now we have to worry, are we going to find jurors? This is an opportunity to punish sexual assault once and for all and not give free passes. This thing is a mess all the way around. And look, with the text messages, well, I'm really careful with that stuff because, again, I want to see the whole string of text messages. Whenever you see, you know, one text message here, I want to see all of them. They're certainly not helpful, what you've shown me, but I want to see the whole thread.
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0: I found this very productive, and I enjoyed talking with both you guys. You're perfect people to talk to about this. 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Vince runs his mouth.
2: Vince August 21. He finally asked.
0: Vince August 21. Months. All right, we'll see you boys again next time. Thank you, boys.
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14: Gearing up for the midterms. I'm Ted Lindner, Fox News. President Trump kicking off a 32-day midterm campaign marathon, hitting the road as Republicans fight to hold on to their power in Congress. The midterms shaping up as a major test of Trump's second term with control of Congress on the line. The midterm election's now just a month and a day away. One key battleground, the U.S. Senate race in Texas between Republican Attorney General Ken Paxton and Democrat James Tallarico. President on Thursday saying,
15: I want to thank you for being here, you special man. And again, you're certainly one of the, but I think maybe the best attorney general in the whole United States of America. That's your only qualification for the job. I say that's a very good qualification.
14: The president also rallied in Durant, Oklahoma, where he's told supporters he's confident Mike Mazie can win the election to succeed Governor Kevin Stitt. Mazie faces Democrat Cindy Munson. The president weighing in on the suspected hijacking attempt of that Fly Dubai plane. The president says he's closely following the investigation and was asked whether he believes the suspect may have ties to Iran.
13: They're being very open with us. I would say the answer, based on what I'm hearing, is yes, but we're working on it right now.
14: Fox's Jeff Paul with more.
16: The Emiratis are leading this investigation, but they are working with the Israelis as they try to figure out why the suspect allegedly stabbed his co-pilot and then tried to crash the plane. Netanyahu saying the suspect was from Oman, a country Israel doesn't have diplomatic ties with and therefore wouldn't be allowed to land in Israel. The prime minister is working to figure out exactly how that was allowed. Netanyahu says the suspect is now being interrogated in Saudi Arabia. The prime minister also crediting not only those ordinary citizens who helped stabilize the plane, but the pilot, an Indian national.
14: The Israeli prime minister telling Fox investigators believe the co-pilot was radicalized by Islamic groups. And the Atlanta Braves moving on. They knock off the Philadelphia Phillies in Atlanta on Thursday night 6-2 to win that first round wild card series. 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
14: Police in Texas say they stopped what they describe as a violent plot targeting the state capitol. Fox's Jonathan Hunt.
23: According to Texas law enforcement officials, the attack was supposed to happen today, but was stopped thanks to the joint work of agents with the Texas Department of Public Safety and the FBI, culminating with the arrest early Wednesday morning of 40-year-old Benny Caldera at a home near San Antonio. Officials say they got a tip Tuesday evening that gave them, quote, credible information about an individual planning a violent attack on the Texas Capitol in Austin. The arrest warrant affidavit alleges Caldera told a friend, quote, I am going to the Capitol and I am going to shoot it up. And that Caldera was angry at the American-Israeli Public Affairs Committee, saying, quote, these people have to be exterminated.
14: 40-year-old Benny Caldera Jr. in federal custody facing felony charges. Four astronauts arriving at the International Space Station Thursday night. Fox's Grinnell Scott with more.
24: This new ISS crew of two Americans, a Canadian and a Russian, will spend the next 6 months in space. As they acclimate, NASA's Low Earth Orbit Program Manager Dana Weigel said experiments are part of their mission, including research on stem cell-derived tissue, hoping to inspire new health breakthroughs.
25: Pharmaceutical treatments or figuring out how a disease actually really activates. But we can target treatments for things like heart disease, ALS, Parkinson's.
24: There is also monitoring of the astronauts' blood flow to see how zero gravity affects it. This is the 13th crew SpaceX has taken to the ISS. Grinnell Scott, Fox News.
14: And Miami Beach police arresting rapper Rick Ross on domestic battery charges after his ex-girlfriend accused him of beating her. The 50-year-old denying the charges out on bond. He rolled away in a Rolls Royce. He's due back in court October 22nd. I'm Ted Lindner. This is Fox News.
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30: 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He is Eric Carley, and I'm Gary McNamara.
31: Hi.
32: Good morning.
31: Happy Friday. By the way, we never welcomed our audience to Talktober.
30: Oh, that's right.
31: Yeah.
30: Remember all the classic rock stations in the 70s?
31: It's Rocktober. It's,
30: well, they weren't classic rock back then.
31: No, they were just rock.
30: They were just rock.
31: Talktober. It's Rocktober.
30: It's Rocktober.
31: Coming up, we got Bob Seger, Pink Floyd, and Led Zeppelin.
30: Boston.
31: And some Eric Clapton for you.
30: And we were going to play REO Speedwagon, but it's 1982 now, and they've gone soft adult contemporary. They're no longer a progressive rock band.
31: We will not be playing Keep On Loving You by REO Speedwagon.
30: I remember.
31: Look, Roll With The Changes, to me, is one of those songs that will get me out of bed, get me motivated. It's a great song. Great song to play drums to, by the way. And it's, I love that song, but the Keep On Loving You and the ballads. Look, they made $1 trillion off
30: yes,
31: of it.
30: That's true.
31: You know, they made a ton of money off of it. And you know, the band broke up. Kevin Cronin can't perform as REO Speedwagon anymore, which is weird.
30: You know, I said that in the 90s. You know, I've been saying how old I am, trying to prove how old I am for the last 35 years.
31: We believe you.
30: But I think I said it in the 90s. I said, I'm so damn old. I remember when REO Speedwagon and Ambrosia were progressive rock bands.
31: Yeah. Yeah. Right.
30: Because I know, it's funny because you play something like
31: Journey.
30: Journey way back then.
31: I mean, I don't know if I put them fully in prog, but it was instrumental, but, you know, doing long songs.
30: But I mean, Ambrosia's known as, you know, a lot of people view Ambrosia like Air Supply.
31: Yeah.
30: You know, and really, you know, you go back and, you know, Time Waits for No One and, you know, that is the most prog rock song you could possibly ever hear in your life.
31: Well, Air Supply recently changed their name. They had to upgrade it to modern sensibilities, and it's Oxygen Supply. So it's they've aged a little bit. It's, God bless. Look, we don't. By the way, when we do that with music, hey, if you love that music, that's good for you. That's, you know, that's awesome. Don't play it around me. But if just, you know, if that's your thing, that's fine. My wife loves the 70s channel, you know. And it's funny because you came in one night and you were listening to the 70s channel on satellite, and you said you heard the DJ, whoever it was, on the 70s channel say, it turns out the most popular name for a dog is Bella.
30: Yeah.
31: And then he says, I wonder if Eric ever had a dog named Bella.
30: Yes.
31: Well, of course, you work with an Eric, being me. He was introducing an Eric Clapton song.
30: Yes.
31: And this Eric did have a Bella, my beloved Bella, who passed away last year. And so that it sounded weird to you. I told you, I said, if Barb and I had heard that on the radio, we listened to it a lot, that would have freaked us out.
30: Well, what I found out about music, and this really started happening about 10 years ago, probably when I got into my 60s.
31: Yeah.
30: And like all the, you know, growing up, we grew up with Top 40 radio.
31: Yeah.
30: And Top 40 radio is unlike anything that you really hear.
31: All genres.
30: Today. All genres of music were being played.
31: Yeah.
30: And so you were exposed to everything.
31: Right.
30: I mean, you'd hear Bread and then The Who.
31: Yeah. Right.
30: And so.
31: And then eventually, like, crossover country, Alabama, Kenny Rogers. Alabama.
30: Yeah. I remember working for a Top 40 radio station in the early
31: 80s. Yeah.
30: And we were playing Alabama.
31: Yeah.
30: Eddie Rabbit.
31: Right. Yes.
30: You know, Dolly Parton.
31: Right.
30: And it was a Top 40 station. That station was also playing those stations like Van Halen.
31: Yeah.
30: Especially when they day parted stuff, which means they got heavier at night.
31: Right.
30: Quiet Riot, things like that. Right. You know, that was all being played as you got into it. And then, and then the mixture of it was, you know, here's Kenny Rogers, followed by Boy George.
31: Yeah.
30: I mean, seriously. But that was in the end. But in the 70s, you know, the early 70s and even the late 60s, Top 40 radio was playing all of it. And one thing that I found out, there's the music that I love listening to, like the music I have on my phone right now.
31: Mm.
30: And, you know, I probably have like 6,000 songs on it.
31: Right.
30: You know, most of those songs probably nobody has ever heard of before because it's the bands that I've been into for the longest time that really most of the bands I like never got major airplay across the United States.
31: Right.
30: I'm into a lot of prog rock and just, you know, different stuff. I grew up on the Canadian border. So a lot of Canadian rock outside of Rush.
31: Yeah.
30: You know, for example, I told you the other day that the co-writer for Tom Sawyer died.
31: Mm-hmm.
30: Now,
31: mm-hmm.
30: Pie Dubois. Mm-hmm. Now, and he also, I think, wrote a bunch of other songs. And that song was given, it was actually originally named, Louis the Warrior. And they changed it to Tom Sawyer.
31: Right.
30: And that's when the band Max Webster, that I'm a huge fan of, huge fan. I think they're one of the best bands ever in the history of bands. Mm. You know, Pie Dubois wrote almost all of their lyrics.
31: Yeah.
30: And he wrote this song. And when they did the song Battle Scar, Max Webster and Rush together.
31: Right.
30: That's when they handed, you know, Louis the Warrior to Neil.
31: Yeah.
30: And changed it to Tom Sawyer. So he's got co-writer, you know, on that. So there's a lot of, you know, more.
31: The Canadian bands somehow made it also to Texas. Texas rock stations.
30: Moxie was big
31: played a lot in San Antonio. Yeah. And a couple of other major Canadian bands. And I don't know why that appeal was there. I'm not sure why San Antonio was just, I mean, it really back in the day was kind of setting the trend for rock stations.
30: Well, one of the best to me, the best,
31: and Dallas too.
30: The best new wave album that ever came out ever. Arias and Symphonies from a band called The Spoons in Toronto.
31: Yeah,
30: absolutely stellar. I still play it today. It could hold its own today. Yeah. And you don't listen to it one song; you play the entire album.
31: Yeah,
30: that's how you know that. And you know how I was. You know, how I got into, you know, music was just more eclectic music. And I blame my father because my father was so afraid of rock and roll. All we had I'm not kidding you. The only records we had in the house was Tchaikovsky.
31: Yeah. Yeah.
30: Beethoven.
31: Yeah.
30: Bach.
31: Yeah.
30: Strauss's Waltz. What was it? Sing Along with Mitch Miller.
31: Yeah.
30: Yeah. Sing Along. Right. And John Philip Sousa. Patriotic and sports marching band songs.
31: Right.
30: That was it. My father would not allow anything else in. Any classical music, yes. Well, that, and yes. No, I mean, and yes. But I mean, that's what really led me in the direction to liking the music that I, you know, started listening to in the 70s. And I told my father a long time ago, I said, you know, you're the one that got me into the drug music. like early Genesis and stuff like
31: the
30: that.
31: The preacher's son kind of effect, right?
30: Yeah. But what I found out is, though, and so, I mean, I've got tons of that. And I've kept up. Like, there's a bunch of modern bands. Like, one of the best bands I've heard in ages is a band from Dallas that I absolutely love that has two albums. Mm-hmm. I think it did some good stuff in Chicago. But they all work other jobs. They're all, like, in five bands. One of the best bands I've ever seen live called Motorcade.
31: Yeah. Yeah.
30: And stellar first two albums. Absolutely stellar. And so that's what I listen to the majority of the time. But I will listen. You know, I'll go to Pandora and put on the 70s thing. And I realize there's music that I like for music, and then there's music I like for the nostalgia of it, what it brings back, the memories that it brings back. And I'm talking, if a Carpenter song comes on, it sets me to a particular place in time, like in 1970. And that, to me, started happening in my 60s, and I think that's the coolest thing ever. And I really never bought any Carpenter's albums. Right. I think she probably is one of the, you know, Karen Carpenter, one of the greatest voices. And what her brother did, you know, in
31: mix. And musicians, yeah.
30: Yeah, exactly. And and what a drummer she was.
31: Right.
30: An incredible drummer and everything else. And her brother, the way, you know, what he was able to do in the studio. But you never bought it because it was on the radio every 2 seconds.
31: Right, yeah.
30: I mean, you never sat there and went, I need more of that.
31: Right.
30: And so, but. And
31: well, there was so much exposure to a lot of that through television, and television really was the go-to in the evening. You would just, like, you would graduate, everybody would just, move out, migrate out to the living room, and the variety shows that were on. I mean, you could go back to the Ed Sullivan years, and Ed Sullivan was fighting the network on ratings because the network was saying, well, certain parts of the country don't want to see black artists. And he says, these artists are doing very well, and they're very talented, and I'm going to put them on my show. And, I mean, there was this big documentary about it, about how he fought for that till the very end of his show. Then, you know, Elvis, the Beatles, and everything else. But, I mean, there was so much else going on behind the scenes of promoting artists that weren't getting massive exposure, the wide exposure. They were getting some radio airplay and everything else, but certainly weren't getting video exposure that only television at that time could provide, of course.
30: You know, and Motown.
31: Yeah.
30: You know, I always was a fan. I mean, that probably... As I said, Motown probably was the first thing that made me go, whoa.
31: Yeah.
30: It wasn't the Beatles for me. Everybody, you know, anybody's in the music, it wasn't the Beatles for me.
31: Yeah.
30: It never was.
31: Yeah.
30: It really, you know, it just, because I really started listening to music probably in 65, 66 when I got my first transistor radio.
31: Well, Papa was the Rolling Stone was the first song that made me stop and realize how a simple bass line has to be absolutely 100% correct when it carries the whole song.
30: Right.
31: You know what I mean? And it was like, okay, this is a different type of musicianship. You know, it may sound easy, it may sound laid back, but the musicianship that went into building all of that, and then you get into
30: the lyrics.
31: Stevie Wonder at the age of 12.
30: But the lyrics of that song, Papa was
31: really Oh my gosh, wherever he laid his hat was his home.
30: Whoa.
31: Oh, yeah.
30: Not only that, but about
31: all he left us was alone.
30: Yeah.
31: Oh my gosh, heartbreaking.
30: The father's adventures, it was not complimentary towards the father.
31: Yeah.
30: But I look at it, I just find it fascinating that there's a whole genre of music looking back that isn't based actually on the excitement and the complicated arrangements of the music that make me enjoy it in my head.
31: Right.
30: Like I have in my, all the stuff that was pop stuff that brings back memories.
31: Yeah.
30: And they're as sweet and as thick and as real as if I was right back there. They bring it back. And to me, that was the most amazing thing. And it started, I think I talked about it on the radio when it started happening in my 60s. I said, Eric, all of a sudden I'm listening to these songs. I go back to the 60s, 70s. I'm like, my God, it's like, it's nostalgia. I'm not really, was never really into the songs. Like, this is the greatest stuff ever. And it gives you this nostalgic, peaceful feeling.

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4: I remember how shocked everyone was back in May when we learned NASCAR champion Kyle Busch died suddenly at age 41. His cause of death was complications of pneumonia that progressed to sepsis. Now, that's a term you may have heard before but not fully understand. Sepsis is the body's overwhelming response to an infection. I once heard someone describe it quite well as a small kitchen fire that sets off the sprinklers throughout the whole building. The response spreads far beyond the original problem. Blood pressure can crash, organs begin to fail. You can remember the warning signs with the acronym TIME. T for temperature that is too high or too low, I for signs of infection, M for mental changes like new confusion, and E is for extremely ill, severe pain, trouble breathing. Don't wait then, get to an emergency room. I'm Dr. Sanjay Gupta, helping you live a better life.
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1: Securing America.
4: During his recent State of the Force address, War Secretary Pete Hegseth announced that the military is initiating a new four-star command focused on new technology known as the Autonomous Warfare Command.
5: Built to scale autonomous and robotic capabilities across the joint force in the fastest peacetime shift in modern military history.
4: Hegseth further explained the move is necessary because drones have changed
5: the assumptions that have governed warfare for decades.
4: In part by establishing
5: unrelenting pressure on an adversary on the battlefield.
4: And that the move was at least partially influenced by the lessons learned in Ukraine.
5: Not that one type of drone wins wars, but rather the need for a purpose-built system that maximizes the ability to adapt.
4: The secretary added, the new command will not be temporary.
5: We need institutional knowledge and career paths for a new generation.
4: Kevin Uretsky, Fox News.
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8: I'm Ashley DeBorkin with a Fox Celebrity Profile with Brian Henson for his new improv comedy show, Puppet Up.
9: I know this is a show for 16 and up. Puppets can push the envelope. How much more can puppets get away with?
10: Well, puppets can get away with a whole lot. I used to call the show Puppet Up Uncensored, and then people were kind of expecting really dirty puppets, and that's not what it is. Mm-hmm. It's just that much of the show is improvised to audience suggestions, and they're making suggestions every few minutes. And just to make it more fun, they're allowed to suggest whatever they want, and we have to take their suggestions and integrate them into the scene, and that can get pretty adult.
9: But I also saw that there were some pieces that are included that your dad created.
10: It's really, really fun because these are pieces that my dad created in the late 50s and 60s. I mean, these are really, really old pieces, and there's no place that they're going to get performed again.
8: See puppetup.com for tour dates starting in the Northeast, then more locations next year. Ashley DeBorkin, Fox News.
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11: If you look up this October, you may spot one of fall's most familiar sights. Geese heading toward their wintering grounds in that unmistakable V formation. And there's some impressive signs behind it. As a goose flaps its wings, it creates an upward moving current near the wingtip. By flying slightly behind and off to the side, the next bird can use that lift, reducing the energy it needs to fly. The advantage can continue all the way down the V, making those long seasonal journeys a little easier. And geese aren't alone. Pelicans, cranes, swans, and some ducks use similar formations, although most smaller birds don't. The goose in front doesn't necessarily lead the entire trip either. Birds can switch positions during long flights, sharing the tougher job up front. So that familiar V is really an aerodynamic strategy helping the flock conserve energy on its fall migration. Matt Murphy, Fox News.
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13: I'm Liz Klayman, and this is the Fox Business Report.
14: A choppy trading session with the major averages kicking off the new trading month and fourth quarter higher. Stocks shaking off bigger earlier losses as Treasury yields backed off from multi-decade highs. Tech and energy were the best performing S&P 500 sectors while healthcare lagged. Shares of Micron Technology rose over 2% after the memory chip maker posted a surge in quarterly profit and revenue. The Dow up 21 points, the Nasdaq higher by 11, S&P 500 up 15. Darius Dale of 42 Macro sees a dip and recovery coming on Wall Street.
15: Stocks, gold, and Bitcoin will be significantly higher in price by the end of 2027. They're probably going to be lower in price by the end of 2026. Do with that what you must.
14: This morning, the Labor Department releases the jobs report for September. That's your Fox Business Report. I'm Hillary Barsky, invested in you.

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1: You're going to see a bunch of media reports from the left-wing media about the Biden and Obama economy that was far, far worse on every metric than we are right now with the Donald Trump economy that's motoring along. I got the headlines to prove it to you in a minute, right? And yet watch the way they talk about it. Watch the way they talk about the Biden and Obama economy. And then the thunderstorm happens. Then Donald Trump gets into office. And despite numbers far better, everything is couched in, well, it's okay, but could have been better. Folks, please don't fall for this op before the election. It is so obvious. These guys did a good job on this. Check this out.
2: And so here we stand. A new chapter for Afghanistan, a new chapter for us. It is a fact that ending this war required a level of resolve that no one had prior to President Joe Biden. The actual evacuation of all U.S. troops has finally happened. The actual end of this war is a remarkable thing.
3: They don't want to see interest rates go up again. Why? Because that means it's more expensive to borrow. It's more expensive to operate. However, for you and me out there, the jobs picture remains strong. We are seeing strong hiring across the majority of sectors. We're seeing wages go up.
4: And people talk a lot about inflation. Yes, inflation is a real challenge for working class Americans, middle class Americans. But when jobs are so plentiful, nobody's thinking this is a depression. Nobody's thinking this is a recession. And that's the thing. The job market remains strong.
5: There is no crisis at the border. If anything, what we need to do is highlight again the stunning hypocrisy of the Republican Party when it comes to how they handle immigration.
6: President Trump using the very kind of inflammatory rhetoric that he used to launch his presidential campaign back in 2015, demonizing undocumented immigrants.
7: This is the second lowest reading for sentiment ever. The only time it was weaker was in June of this year. And I think that chart really shows just how weak sentiment is right now.
8: We got a jobs report today. It was better than expected.
9: The economy is going along reasonably well. That's talking about one side of it. Can people find work? The other side of it is, do people think stuff is affordable?
10: You kick every Latino out of this country, then who is going to be cleaning your toilet, Donald Trump?
1: Folks, I'm sorry, but that thing the guys put together should seal the election for you. If you really believe what the liberal media op is telling you, the economy's horrible, there's no deportations, the border's wide open, crime is rampant like we've never seen before, the Trump administration sitting there doing nothing, playing fiddlesticks all day, all the money pouring back into the United States for manufacturing, the South Korea billions of dollars of investment yesterday in Alaska, all of the plants going up, the 5% projected GDP growth, jobless rates being the lowest, poverty rate being the lowest. If you believe all of that is fake, then you're correct. Don't show up and let's go back to the Biden years. Did you hear that in the beginning? If you're watching on demand, please rewind and go back. The beginning, if you're listening on audio alone, is coverage of Biden and Obama economic numbers and policies that were horrendous. Did you hear them? There's the second part. Was that Stephanie Ruhle? She's like, man, you know, the economy's doing great. On the screen is the Dow and the Nasdaq collapsing. And she's like, well, I think it's all good because it was Biden. Then they talk about inflation. Biden peaked out at 9% inflation. Well, you know, it's not that bad. I mean, really, it's a Biden's average inflation rate was 5. We're at 3 now. That's not great, but it's nowhere near Joe Biden was. At least Donald Trump's trying to fix the problem and having better results. The Afghanistan withdrawal. That's what it started with. Oh, man, this is so great. Look, one of the most humiliating military moves by a commander-in-chief in generations in the United States. And I didn't even disagree with the policy of shrinking the footprint in Afghanistan, but not like that. And what's that, Chris Hayes? Is that his name or whatever he is? Oh, man, thank God. Look at this guy, Biden, such leadership here. And yet in Iran, they try to blockade us. We blockade them. The economy's collapsing. Their missile supply is getting destroyed. They can't get a freaking thing of oil out. The people are getting restless. Their economy is totally collapsing. They've lost control of the strait. And the war's lost. The war's lost, folks. It's over. And then the border. There's no border crisis. There was cameras and drones at the border watching hundreds of thousands of people a day stream in. Potential terrorists, criminals, child traffickers, drug traffickers, counterfeit money traffickers. We had no idea who these people were. There's no crisis at the border. Donald Trump shuts down the border. Everything's terrible. Everything's terrible. Definitely don't show up and vote.
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1: If there's a theme to today's show, it's going to be this. I've been through a lot in this space. I've been here for as a candidate, an activist, a host for 15 years now. Okay? I've been here a long time. I started this back in 2011. It feels like most of my adult life has been involved in politics. I'm going to tell you something. Beam in, okay? I have never, even despite the worst cancel culture years of Obama and Biden, never seen a bigger discrepancy between the media narrative and the doom narrative of where the country is and what's actually happening on the ground. I've never seen the delta this big. I haven't. I have never seen it where people genuinely believe, because of liberal media people and their sellout doomer friends who were trying to destroy the country, I've never seen a bigger delta where they're like, worst economy ever, nothing ever happened, definitely don't show up. Matter of fact, vote for Democrats. They'll definitely help you. And a very small number of people fell for this. I say a very small number because, folks, I don't believe it. I don't believe these poll numbers. I'm not telling you it's not going to be some blue wave because I can't control it. I can only vote once. I'm not a Democrat, okay? If you show up and vote, we will win. If you don't because you believe this, that we want to go back to the Afghanistan withdrawal, open borders, 9% inflation, crashing stock markets, terrible investment in the United States, I there's nothing I can do. I can't, you know, drag you to the polls and like a rear naked choke and make you vote, nor would I want to. I'm telling you, the choice is clear. The choice is crystal clear. And Republicans typically show up when the going gets tough. They typically get going. Sorry about the tired cliche, but in this case, they do. Okay, bring the receipts. I will. Here at CNN again, Harry Enten, who seems to be like the only truth teller over at CNN. Guy's a poll guy. If he gets a bad poll, he puts it up. If he gets a good poll for Republicans, he puts it up too. Here's Harry Enten on CNN, who has no, again, motive whatsoever to sit there and engage in puffery for Donald Trump, saying, folks, the polls never accurately predict Republican results. And he gives you the actual receipts. So why would you believe them now? Again, you'll hear this with Sean Farris later. Disclaimer. Past performance is indicative of future results, and their past performance has been crap over and over and over again. Listen for yourself.
0: The GOP outperformed September polls in the major 2018 statewide races by 6 points in Iowa, 6 points in Ohio, and 8 points in Michigan. The bottom line is this. Over the last few cycles, whether it be 2018, 2016, 2020, 2024, Republicans have outperformed their September polls by at least 5 points in all these three states where Democrats right now are ahead, but not by a wide enough margin whereby if Republicans outperform their September polls again, it could become very, very interesting.
1: This is why the Doomers are in this epic crash out, despite losing every single political race they were engaged in around the country. Do you understand? They are not Republicans. They don't believe in liberty or freedom or the First Amendment or the Second Amendment or any of that. They believe in one thing, nihilism, the destruction of the party. That is why it's so important that for us to continue to outperform the polls, we not only show up, but someone in the chat room bring up 10, 10, and 10. Yes, you have to email 10 people. Tell them how to vote. It's, folks, it's mandatory. It's homework for the show. Make 10 social media posts. Here's how you vote. If you're not registered, here are your voting locations if you are. And please call 10 people too. Are you voting? Can I get you to the polls? You do that, I promise we will outperform them again. I promise we will outperform them again. Because we have in the past. There is no reason for you to believe this is a fait accompli and this race is over. None. They've told you that before. Folks, there is an op going on. You saw it yesterday. This crash out is unbelievable. Watching these people totally melt down and just promote the craziest stuff. Yesterday was hilarious. I mean, for all the wrong reasons. Watching this group of diaper-wearing pool boys out there, just sit, some of you will get that, just sit there and epically crash out because they can't prove they actually have any effect on anything. Everything they tell you is not materialized. They're no better than their liberal media friends.
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1: Folks, they're doing this with the economy too. I'm not telling you, man, everything is great. I can't say this enough. I am not discounting the struggle of people who fill their tanks and it's costing them a lot of money. I'm telling you, in comparison to where we came from, the numbers in an imperfect world are now far better. And no, I'm not saying they're less worse. I'm telling you the economy is actually doing really well. We've got to get, we are now moving in the right direction. We've got to get inflation under control. I think when the war in Iran, when we wrap this up, and again, hopefully it is soon, that we will have better containment on fuel prices as well. Inflation's come down dramatically from the Biden years, but it's not where everybody's comfortable. But you need to take that in context of other numbers too. The numbers that came out yesterday are just staggering. Staggering. Here's David Sacks on X. Just, these are just numbers from this week on the economy. They do not marry up at all with the liberal Abby Phillips media narrative that this is the worst economy since like the Great Depression. Today's economic numbers. U.S. second quarter GDP revised up from 1.5 to 2.2. One of the inflation metrics was below the expected. It was supposed to be 3.3. It was 3.0. Private jobs plus 90K. They were expected to lose 68K. Turn that around. Growth beat, inflation cool, jobs better than expected, the Trump economy strong. Here's Elizabeth McDonald at Fox. Here's a whole bunch of other data here. Manufacturing activity surging. Again, Q2 numbers revised higher. Manufacturing, producers manufacturing index, a PMI, 57, up sharply from 53.9 in August. Strongest reading since 2022. S&P Global, unemployment also increased at one of the fastest rates we've seen in years. I'm not making these numbers up, folks. You can do with them what you want. If those numbers, maybe they don't matter, and I can't tell you how to vote. Maybe they don't matter. Maybe you say, listen, I'm only voting on gas prices. Okay, I can't, you know, I can't, and I'm not here to like tell you, you know, you don't know what you know what you're talking about. It's your life. I'm just telling you that right now, the economy is in just an absolute, it's on fire right now. Now, you may say, okay, I don't trust Liz McDonald or David Sachs. Fine, I'm not, those are numbers, but maybe you don't trust them. The Wall Street Journal, can we all agree in the chat, is no huge fan of President Trump? Folks, they're just not. Their op-ed column trashes the guy all the time. This is yesterday, September 30th. There were two op-eds about the economy yesterday. They don't even like President Trump. The U.S. economy is accelerating. Evidence keeps coming that investment and growth are picking up. I didn't write that headline. They did. Here's another one. This is the same op-ed comment. Notice the top left, Wall Street Journal opinion. They don't even like him. Gross output signals an economic surge. Business-to-business spending is booming, and solely looking at GDP misses this. That's a great article, by the way, by Mark Skousen, where he talks about how this business investment is eventually going to flow into GDP in the next coming quarters. The GDP could be explosive. Even Elon Musk was talking about it the other day. Folks, this is a huge deal. There was initial jobless claims today, just before the show, came in lower than expected. Listen, I said on radio yesterday, on the Bongino Report PM and AM as well, that in addition to all that other stuff, I genuinely, please, Jesus, and I don't use his name in vain, don't make this a national security election. Why would I say that? Because what would happen would have to be some terror attack. Obviously, no one wants to happen.
11: The Bongino Report AM.
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1: Folks, what happened with this attempted hijacking should open some eyes, too. You've got people running on the Democrat Party side now who are unquestionably terror sympathizers. The IRGC, the Iranian terror, the tip of the spear of their terror operation, these scumbags, just basically came out and endorsed the Democrats. I'm not making that up. You're saying, well, why would they do that? Here's John Turley. It's not a good sign when the IRGC shifts from death to America to vote Democrat. The IRGC is reportedly encouraging Americans to vote against the GOP in the midterms. Why would that surprise you? It's not surprising to anyone. They've got a crop of candidates that are terror sympathizers on the Democrat side only. Of course they want it in there. Folks, I don't want this to be a national security election because it would have to be a national security crisis. Nobody wants for that to happen. I'm just telling you that something is going to happen eventually. And there's one party that actually cares about combating terrorism and another one that coddles it. And that party that coddles it is unquestionably the Democrats and their media allies. They can't even get the hijacking story right. Here's a great account to follow, N Wokeness. Listen to how they characterize this attempted hijacking and what appears to be at this point, obviously an act of terrorism. Not attempted terrorism. Someone got stabbed here. Look at these. So here's the headlines. Of an altercation. Pilots reportedly fought. It was an altercation. There was a struggle. Like, can you just say what it is? These are your friends in the media. If you're a doomer or a gloomer, liberal people, just tell the story of what it is. They can't do that. Why? Folks, you know what's going to happen here. Every single time there is an angle. Oh, it was a brawl, a fight. Here we go, brawl. Not a terror attack. Like, God forbid you actually call it a terror attack. Here's this ridiculous life loser, this Anna Kasparian from the Young Turds. Yesterday implying again, because of course, guys, anytime it's the Jews, there's gotta be, it's a false flag. It's a false flag. So it's a false flag. They planned this in advance of Jews. They said, hey, co-pilot guy, do us a favor. Stab this guy, this other pilot. We're going to then instruct the other pilot to not die yet and open the door so we can let a bunch of Jewish passengers run in and subdue the guy. It's definitely a false flag. Do you understand how freaking stupid, how stupid you have to be in the hatred in your heart to believe something like that? This is the side you're going to win power. This woman, Kasparian from the Young Turds, and Hassan Piker, because they love their lefties, you know, their Free Palestine crowd. Listen, I'm not making this up. False flag. Yeah, definitely. It makes a whole lot of sense. Complete freaking morons. Check this out.
7: This is a still developing story, and I don't trust the Israelis. I wouldn't trust the Israelis with anything. So any narrative coming out of Israel, I can't take it at face value. Sorry.
1: Yeah, you're right. Definitely trust the terror groups. They've totally reliable on that one. That's a great point. You really nailed it. What a freaking canoe this woman is. Are you for real? Do you understand how dumb you have to be to believe this stuff? Again, it's like, this is IBS OKC pool boy stuff. That's what this is. This is like crazy lunatic fringe stuff that your heart has to be so filled with hatred and doom and gloom for you. I don't even think they really believe this, by the way. I think there's just clicks in it. They can't be this stupid. Imagine, by the way, the New York Times having to report this on Iran. Clay Travis put this out yesterday. Imagine the New York Times now, right before an election, having to belatedly acknowledge that the doom and gloom over the Straits of Hormuz was not accurate either. Here's Clay. Front page of the New York Times. We, the United States, has control of the Strait of Hormuz. Oil and gas traffic's nearly returned to pre-war levels. Iran has zero leverage on any front as their economy's collapsed. There are people hearing this for the first time. Like, I thought the war was lost. I thought we lost to Iran. I thought they won. I thought we were going to allow an Iranian ticker tape parade down in Wall Street because they beat us. And there were liberals, Kasparian probably and others, and this whole group of liberal media people who probably wanted this. Imagine what the New York Times had to go through to get this headline past editors while they squash stuff like this, again, to make you believe nothing's happening. I don't know if you heard this story, but the Supreme Court, finally a win. There have been some disappointing rulings out of there, no question. But finally, another big win for the Trump administration, which again, the nothing is happening crowd won't tell you before an election. The Supreme Court's okayed third country deportations. Your country don't want to take your illegals back. We're going to send them somewhere else. Good. You should have come here legally. Sorry. You're bad, not mine. Erica CA47 on X. SCOTUS clears the way for third country deportations. LFG, no longer can an illegal say he's scared to go home and get to stay here. Fire up the planes. This stuff is that not only are things happening, dramatic, life-changing, course-correcting for the United States actions are happening. A rebuilding renaissance, a reconstruction of the blue-collar workforce. You have electricians that for the first time in IBEW electrical worker unions around the country on the same side as free marketeers on this build out going on around the country. These are things you have not seen in decades. You are living in the fourth industrial revolution. You're dealing with an era where borders are controlled, where DHS, HSI, FBI, and DOJ are finally looking into voter fraud on a mass scale.
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17: He knew he had to open the cockpit door. I'm Dave Anthony, Fox News. That's what the captain, who was attacked during a Fly Dubai flight by his co-pilot, said in an interview from his hospital bed.
18: At that moment, I was fighting for my life.
17: That's Smit Machara through a translator in a video call with India's prime minister, who has hailed him as a hero. The captain, while bloody after being stabbed, managed to open the door as the co-pilot was trying to crash the plane. Passengers rushed in to stop the attack and safely land in Saudi Arabia. The United Arab Emirates is investigating and Israel is taking part. Its prime minister says the co-pilot had become an Islamic radical. And Fox's Trey Yingst reports from Tel Aviv.
19: Look, there's a real possibility that there would be a direct response by Israel or the United States if the investigation determines that Iran is behind this attempted hijacking.
17: Krista Pike is still alive 2 days after Tennessee tried to put the convicted killer to death, but she's in critical condition after surviving 2 doses of what was supposed to be a lethal injection. Her lawyer, Randy Spivey, wants the governor to commute her sentence.
24: The state of Tennessee has shown us again that they are not capable of carrying out an execution consistent with basic human dignity.
17: There is a special prosecutor in New York in a Cornell rape case getting national attention. Governor Kathy Hochul putting State Attorney General Letitia James in charge.
27: To oversee the reopening of the investigation into a former student's allegations that she was gang raped at a Cornell University fraternity house in 2024. Now, the governor pulling the local DA off the case after she says newly released information raises serious questions about the investigation conducted by the Cornell Police Department, which was closed without charges being filed in 2024.
17: Fox's Chan Lee Painter, it is crowded at the International Space Station.
0: We are so excited to be here. That was a super quick trip.
17: That's Jessica Watkins when she and three others arrived in record time, less than 3 hours after SpaceX launched. There are now 11 astronauts at the station. Before we leave Monday, they've been there since February. 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
26: 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First look of traffic for our Friday morning drive looking very nice. Starting in Nampa on eastbound I-84, normal speeds between Karcher Road and Garrity Boulevard. Continuing eastbound through Meridian on I-84, no slowdowns or merging delays at 10 Mile Road, Meridian Road, and Eagle Road. And going into downtown Boise, not seeing any slowdowns on the inbound connector.
28: Weather from the CBS 2 Weather Center.
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3: We're heading into a very warm October weekend. Expect mostly sunny skies today with a high around 83 degrees. Saturday climbs into the mid-80s, then Sunday will definitely be in the upper 80s, if not the 90s. For now, the forecast does stay dry with very little wind or anything like that for us to worry about. I'm Aiden Greco. I hope you have a great weekend.
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9: Good morning and welcome to a Friday. By the way, President Trump is partially right when he says they don't know what they're doing. Our producer, CB, he knows what he's doing.
10: And I'm doing my best.
9: Our person on location who does the setup and gets things ready and makes me sound good on the radio, he knows what he's doing, too. So basically, by laws of elimination here, the only one that doesn't know what he's doing is me. True fact. We are live, Hometown Breakfast. I have been looking so forward to this. Because I've lived in the Treasure Valley for over 40 years, born and raised in Idaho, but here in the Treasure Valley for 40 years. I've lived in Nampa for the last 5 years. This business has been in location and in business for over 50 years, three generations. And I just must be an idiot because I've never been here. And as a food connoisseur, I'd like to kind of identify as that. I'm shocked, amazed, aghast, agogged, and thunderstrucken with wonderment that I have never been to LeBaron's Honker Cafe until today. And by the way, the reason, I don't have to ask anybody, hey, are they any good? Is this something I'm going to like? I don't have to ask. Because any business, I don't care what business you're in, but especially in the food industry, if you've been in business for over 50 years and you have been in business through three different generations, yeah, the same family, you know that place is good. Because if it's not good, nobody's going to show up. I don't care how cheap the food is. If the food is not good, they're not going to be here. That's why I've been looking forward to this. The one thing, unfortunately, I do have to tell you, if you are coming for the cinnamon rolls, because that is one thing that people have been calling in this week, got to try the cinnamon roll, big, huge cinnamon roll, got to try it. Unfortunately, they're not going to be able to make cinnamon rolls this morning. Apparently, the oven is not getting hot enough to do that. So I'm kind of bummed. Not too bummed, though, because I smell bacon right now. What is it about the smell of cooking bacon that no matter what kind of mood you're in, it puts you in a better mood? I don't care if you're home, if you're in a restaurant, but man, that bacon is smelling good this morning. Some amazing menu items. Stuff that you don't find on a lot of different menus at restaurants and breakfast locations throughout the Treasure Valley. That's why I love going to these hometown breakfasts. I mean, beyond the fact, the number one reason I love going is I get a chance to meet you. But I love going to different places and seeing the different menu items that you don't see. We had different menu items last week. And this week, some of the different menu items that we've got, you don't very often see prime rib, breakfast prime rib on a menu. Applewood smoked prime rib prepared in-house by the owner himself. Prime rib is not something that you come in and go, hey, throw a prime rib together for me, would you? You don't do that in a half an hour. Take some time. Center cut pork chops and eggs, delicious made-to-order omelets, classic corned beef, hash browns and eggs, biscuits and gravy. They have breakfast sandwiches. This isn't just a breakfast place, by the way. One of the things that they noticed that I noticed on their breakfast menu is you come in for breakfast and then order your dinner to take home with you. So they'll get your dinner for tonight, and you can take that dinner home with you because they've got a lot of great things on their menu for dinner and lunch that we'll talk about. And the prices, by the way, fantastic. I love a good chicken fried steak, $12.99. Their Applewood smoked prime rib. Where's the last place that you went and you got a prime rib meal for $16.99? Yeah. And if that isn't enough, they have a value meal. Fall feature menu value meal served from 7 a.m. to 2 p.m. for $6.99. You can't go to Starbucks and get a coffee for $6.99. So this is some of the stuff we'll be talking about today. Come on in and join us. Now, you can't do that yet. They open up at 7 o'clock, so we're a little ways away. Open up at 7 o'clock, and then we have a lot of stuff we're giving away, too, today. Number one, Trans-Siberian Orchestra tickets. Man, people love their Trans-Siberian Orchestra. November 27th, Extra Mile Arena. We have your tickets this morning. Only people who show up here will get in on that grand prize drawing. We'll award those tickets at 10 o'clock. That's one of the things we have to give away. We have football tickets to give away. Only people who show up here will be in on that grand prize drawing. And we have Freedom Brew Fest. I am hosting Freedom Brew Fest in Caldwell next week. This is the annual fundraiser. And there's live music, some of the finest brewed beers and hard ciders in all the Pacific Northwest, 30 different Northwest brewed beers and hard ciders. This is Caldwell Rotary Foundation fundraiser. They raise money for buying books, scholarships, veterans, things across Canyon County. And this is going on not this Saturday, next Saturday. But I've got a free pair of tickets to that. That's $80 worth of tickets. Only people that are here today will be able to get in on that. So those are some of the things we have going on. Once again, LeBaron's Honker's Cafe, 1210 2nd Street South in downtown Nampa. We're kind of kitty-corner to the library, so it's very easy to find. You can plug that into your maps, get here easily. Other things we're talking about today. We got a lot to get to. It was a mess. When is a lethal injection not a lethal injection? Well, obviously, it's not a lethal injection if the person you have lethally injected does not die. If the person you've lethally injected twice does not die, that's not a lethal injection. We're going to talk about this morning, and not just to give you the details of this mess from a couple of nights ago, but should America just do away with lethal injections? I think you'd be shocked to find out how many times lethal injections do not work now. That's mainly the reason why Idaho changed the law this year on July 1st. If you go and are due to be killed because you're on death row and it's your time, you no longer get a lethal injection, thanks to Thomas Creech. Firing squad now is how you're going to be killed in Idaho. But we're going to talk about whether or not, and you can weigh in on this right now if you want. You can email Mike at KBOI.com or text us 208-336-3700. But we're going to get to these subjects coming up. Also, some of the other stories we're going to be talking about, Idaho Army National Guard soldiers. Did you know they've been deployed? We'll have the details on that. Here's one. TSA is looking at changing one of the rules at airports that began because of 9/11. Thanks a lot, Bin Laden. I'm going to give you the rule that they're looking at changing and see if you're in favor of that. Those are just some of the things we'll be talking about today, including sports. We got to look at sports at 6:15. 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Played there with a couple buddies yesterday. This is the reason I love living in Idaho. 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
1: Boise State looks to win its first Pac-12 conference game when they host Utah State tomorrow. Bob Beeler has the preview.
5: Boise State is 3-1 on the season and ranked 22nd in the Associated Press poll, while Utah State is just 1-3. The Broncos have dominated the series, leading 25-5 and have won the last 10. Last season was close. Boise State had to come back for a 25-24 win. I asked Coach Danielson what was similar and different for the Aggies from this season to last.
10: I think similar, right? Like a lot of the same coaches. Some coaches have left. They've got some new faces coaching staff wise. But when I think of a team coached by Bronco Mendenhall and his staff, like they're going to be very, very sound. They're going to play really, really hard. And being honest, like they've turned the ball over at times in games. But I mean, and that's why they've lost a couple of these games. That's not rocket science, right? And that quarterback's playing at a high level now. His best game was last weekend. And so they're always going to have some version of quarterback run game, very similar to last year, right? They're going to have receivers that you do not want to have to cover one-on-one. They're going to be physical up front offensively. They're going to be able to run the football. And defensively, they play really, really hard and stingy on defense, man. They create takeaways. They got a lot of different pressure packages that you're not going to have seen before. And you feel that mentality. And special teams, they're going to play really, really hard and sound, and they're going to pick their spots in regards to return game, blocks, and they're going to have their fakes just like everybody.
5: Running back Dylan Riley for Boise State is third in the country with 592 yards rushing. Sire Gaines didn't play last week, so Riley had 28 carries. Coach Danielson is hopeful that Gaines can play this week.
10: Yeah, he's doing better. He's able to practice this week, still not 100%, but he's been able to practice, and we're working through it today. Tomorrow's a big practice for us to see kind of where he's at. He's an absolute warrior. He's not quite 100% yet, but he's a lot closer than he was this time last week.
5: Kickoff is at 5:30 tomorrow on the Blue. Our coverage will begin at 12:30 on KBOI.
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11: Friday morning commute looking very nice right now. Starting in Nampa on eastbound I-84, traffic moving at normal speeds at Karcher Road, continuing through to Northside Franklin and Garrity Boulevard. No slowdowns between Robinson Road and Blackcat Road. Eastbound I-84 and Meridian looking very nice as well, with normal speeds at our usual hotspots at 10 Mile Road, Meridian Road, and Eagle Road. Past Eagle Road, normal speeds between the Cloverdale Road overpass and the Flying Y, and not seeing any slowdowns on the inbound connector going into downtown Boise.
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20: One lucky winner will get a pair of tickets to this week's Boise State football game at Albertson Stadium. Good luck and go Broncos. From your flag.

0: lot of stuff that you can win coming up here today. If you want to get your football tickets. Yeah, we got tickets to a football game. There's two goalposts. There's a stadium. There's a marching band. There will be a horse and a dog that are a part of this football game. And you can win your tickets here this morning. Only people who show up here have the chance at those tickets. We also have tickets to Trans-Siberian Orchestra. Once again, only people who show up here have a chance to win those tickets. Freedom Brew Fest. KBOI t-shirts. By the way, I'll tell you right now, we're 35 minutes away from opening. But first person to come in this morning, say you heard it on News Talk KBOI, gets a KBOI t-shirt. We have t-shirts while they last. We have run out of t-shirts every single time. Granted, this is the only third hometown breakfast, but all three or the two previous hometown breakfasts, we ran out of t-shirts. This is where you can get your t-shirt today. Those are just some of the things, plus the great food, here, once again, at our hometown breakfast. Open at 7 o'clock. And if you're going, where is this place? I've never heard of it. And by the way, that's me. I've lived in Napa for 5 years. I'd never heard of it. It's pretty crazy. You'll be able to join us once again beginning at 7 o'clock when the doors open. They open for breakfast, lunch, and dinner. The address is 1210 2nd Street. So kind of down from the corner from 12th and 2nd Street. Pretty easy to find once again if you want to join us. You want to take part in the show today, by the way, on Fridays especially. That's encouraged. That's what Open Phones Friday is about. Not just by phone, by the way. We understand not everybody can call on the phone. So if you want to text, you can do that at 208-336-3700. Email me, mike@kboi.com. And this is about any one of the subjects that you want to talk about. Could be something we talked about earlier this week that you didn't get a weigh in on. Something that we didn't talk about and you think we should have. Here's your chance to do that also. And already, I want to hear from you on one of the subjects we are going to talk about, and that is the death penalty. And we're going to talk about the botched death penalty of the woman in Tennessee. Not once, but twice, she received lethal injections. And apparently, it was so comfortable for her, she fell asleep. Maybe not fall asleep, but she was heard snoring. She's still alive today. Is it time to do away with lethal injections, in your opinion? Idaho's done it. A number of states have done away with death penalty altogether. Is it time to do away with the death penalty? You can weigh in already if you want. Email mike@kboi.com or text 208-336-3700. Celeste writes in, this is kind of cool, in case you missed the end of the show yesterday. Nate had come in and told us that we had won a major award. It could be anything. It could be a bowling alley. It wasn't. It was the Idaho State Broadcasting Award for Best Talk Show in the State. Celeste writes in, congratulations to you and Chris for your broadcasting award. Well deserved. Thank you, Celeste. And by the way, if you didn't listen in yesterday, it is on our podcast. You can hear Nate telling us, because this was kind of a surprise for us. One of the things I said that, unfortunately, when sadly Chris was let go, laid off a little over a month ago, I said, you know what happens now? I go, this guarantees that we're going to win the Idaho State Broadcasting Award for Best Talk Show. And sure enough, that's exactly what happened. Chris, CB is a part of this. The whole station, it's kind of everybody's award. Nate, Sophie help out on our show every single day. And of course, you, the listeners, we do it for you. So it's kind of a cool thing. And Celeste, thank you for the kind words. I appreciate it.
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2: 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Eastbound I-84 moving very nicely between Karcher Road in Nampa and Eagle Road in Meridian. I am noticing some more cars on the road in Meridian, though, but no major slowdowns at our usual hotspots at 10 Mile Meridian and Eagle Road. Going into downtown Boise, seeing normal speeds on the inbound connector, and no slowdowns on I-84 going out towards the Boise Airport, Micron, and Mountain Home.
3: Weather from the CBS 2 Weather Center. 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
1: If you've been waiting for fall weather and maybe tossing on a sweater or something like that, you might have to wait a little bit longer. Temperatures climb into the low 80s today, mid-80s Saturday, and near 90 by Sunday. Definitely not sweater weather. Skies will stay mostly sunny throughout the weekend with dry conditions across the Treasure Valley for the foreseeable future. Have a great weekend.
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15: All right, apologize. It looks like we're still having technical difficulties when it comes to the bottom of the hour news updates. Still working on it. 6:34, Hometown Breakfast brought to you by Cloverdale Plumbing. Underway for the broadcast, the food portion of our program will get underway at 7 o'clock because that's when they open up. Come on out and join us here once again Never been here before. This is our first location, our first time we've been on this location, LeBaron's Honker Cafe. Home cooking at its finest. We'll give you some of the details on that. You got the also special fall festival menu, $6.99. We'll give you the details on what you can choose. It can be breakfast or lunch, by the way. You can order lunch at breakfast, or you can order breakfast at dinner. That's one of the great things that they do here at LeBaron. So we'll talk more about that. Also need to remind you that coming up today is Friday, and that means another KBOI sweet deal coming your way. And whatever you have to do to remind yourself that the deal is coming up, do so, because this is one of those deals. If you want it, it's going to be gone. The first one of this, we have two deals. One of the sweet deals is going to be gone in under 5 minutes. It always is. It always sells out. That's how popular Costa Vida is. 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And a lot of people go for both sweet deals when these go on sale. 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Emerald Lawns Tree and Pest, I can't believe that there are three of those left. This is a great time of year to take advantage of this. 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
16: Friday morning commute looking very nice still. If you are just hitting the road, not seeing any slowdowns on eastbound I-84. Starting in Nampa, traffic is smooth sailing between Karcher Road and Garrity Boulevard. Same story going through Meridian on eastbound I-84. No major slowdowns or merging delays at 10 Mile Road, Meridian Road, and Eagle Road. Although I am noticing some more cars on the road. Again, no major slowdowns at those usual hotspots. Going into downtown Boise on the inbound connector, seeing normal speeds there, and no slowdowns going out towards the Boise Airport.
17: Weather from the CBS 2 Weather Center.
1: Sunshine dominates the forecast over the next few days. Expect plenty of sunlight with highs today around 83 degrees, temperatures continuing to warm up actually through the weekend. Saturday we'll see things in the mid-80s, Sunday could hit 90. Overnight lows too, they stay pretty comfortable in the 50s, but during the day it's not sweater weather. Have a great weekend, I'm Aiden Greco.
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15: 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I love getting a chance to meet you. That's what the Hometown Breakfast is. Trying out all these new places and getting to some of our listeners. Last week we were in East Boise, got a chance to meet some of our listeners that live there. Now we've gone to the other side of the valley. We're in Nampa today, downtown Nampa, at LeBaron's Honker Cafe. 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Like I said, this is third generation, we have a new owner who is one of the sons and the grandsons of, you know, the people who had previously owned it. 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
11: What are you bringing back? What are you bringing back to the studio for me, Mike? Huh? Uh-huh.
15: Man, isn't that a great deal? In this day and age of inflation and high costs, everybody talking about can't afford to go out to eat for dinner, can't afford to go out and eat for breakfast. Yeah, apparently here you can. So come on out and join us beginning at 7 o'clock. In addition to that, of course, we have all of our prizes. KBOI t-shirt to the first person who walks through the door. Either says, hi, Mike, I heard you on KBOI. You get a KBOI t-shirt. We got small, medium, large, extra large, double XLs. Do we have triple XLs? All right, it goes to double XL. But you get that. And then you get to sign up for our prizes exclusively that will be given away here today at the end of our show. Election Day coming up, a little over 4 weeks away. It's here. Secretary of State Phil McGrane is telling Idahoans to be on the lookout. Don't throw this away. Don't do like I trust me. I know we are being inundated with pamphlets on election and candidates say, hey, vote for me and whatever. I just throw them away. It's a waste of money. It, for me, anyway. That's my personal opinion. However, this is one you don't want to overlook. Watch your mailbox. The official Idaho voter pamphlet has been mailed out and has begun arriving at households across the state this week. The pamphlet provides voters with the important information you need to know to help prepare for the November 3rd general election. All right, this is everything and anything you need to know. They'll have it all there. Official voter pamphlet includes information about voter registration, voter options, election dates, statewide question that will appear on the November ballot, including two proposed constitutional amendments, a ballot initiative, an advisory question, both on the ballot. And we're going to talk about both of those in the coming weeks ahead. Pamphlet also provides the official ballot language and additional information to help voters understand and navigate what they will see on the ballot. Now, voters can also view the pamphlet online and access Spanish language and audio versions at voteidaho.gov. Personalized sample ballots, voter registration information, absentee ballot information, and other election resources also available online. That's something you need to know for every election, by the way. voteidaho.gov. Open phones Friday. 208-336-3700, pound 670 on your Verizon Wireless. One of the things I know for sure we are going to be talking about today. Botched death penalties, lethal injections. We are going to talk about this because of the most recent one that happened. We're going to get to that. If you want to weigh in with your thoughts on whether or not lethal injections, we should just get rid of it. Maybe you think that we should just get rid of death penalty altogether. Weigh in right now, Mike at KBOI.com or text us. 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
2: The Braves are moving on. The Phillies are heading home. The final wild card series game of the season goes to Atlanta. Braves defeat the Phils 6-2 to advance to the divisional round. Phils fought to the end, just ran out of gas. Here's skipper Don Mattingly.
12: We had to fight to get ourselves in. Had to do what we had to do to get in. We had to do what we had to do to, you know, basically every game in the series.
2: All right, all four division series begin on Saturday. White Sox and Guardians, followed by the Braves and Dodgers. Then it's the Yankees and Rays. And the nightcap has the Padres and Brewers starting their series from Milwaukee. Thursday night football, a good one. The Browns get a late field goal to knock off the Steelers 27-24. Cleveland now 3-1. They're atop the AFC North. Pittsburgh in last place in the division at 2-2. All right, on the ice, what a night in Vancouver. At one point, the visiting Oilers built a 6-goal lead. Well, they needed this to cap things off against the Canucks.
13: Here's Dreisaitl, shoots and scores, set up by McDavid, and Edmonton extends to a 9-6 lead on Dreisaitl's second of the night.
2: That's Sportsnet Canada on the call. Edmonton scored 9 goals. They beat the Canucks 9-7. Connor McDavid had a goal and 4 assists. From the NBA, Jalen Duren agreed to a 5-year, $200 million fully guaranteed contract to return to Detroit. The agreement ends a 4-month contract standoff between the two sides. Elsewhere, Raptors guard Jamal Shedd has agreed to a 3-year, $24 million contract extension with Toronto. That new deal keeps Shedd under contract through the 2030 season. WNBA, Fever and Aces in a first-round decisive game number 3. Vegas wins 94-83. For more scores, stories, and features, go to foxsports.com. 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
14: KBOI traffic.
16: Minor slowdowns in Nampa on eastbound 94 at Garrity Boulevard. But no slowdowns between Robinson Road and Black Cat Road. Not seeing any major slowdowns or merging delays in Meridian either. 10 Mile Road, Meridian Road, and Eagle Road all smooth sailing. And no slowdowns going into downtown Boise on the inbound connector.
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31: We're heading into a very warm October weekend. Expect mostly sunny skies today with a high around 83 degrees. Saturday climbs into the mid-80s, then Sunday will definitely be in the upper 80s, if not the 90s. For now, the forecast does stay dry with very little wind or anything like that for us to worry about. I'm Aiden Greco. I hope you have a great weekend.
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29: Not yet, Herbie! 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
28: Also on this day in 1985, Hollywood icon Rock Hudson became the first major U.S. celebrity to die of complications from AIDS. His death raised public awareness about the epidemic. Also on this day in 1967, Thurgood Marshall sworn in as the first black Supreme Court justice. He spent 24 years on the bench challenging discrimination based on race or sex, opposed the death penalty, and vehemently defended affirmative action. Born on this day in 1951, Gordon Matthew Thomas Sumner. Also known as Sting, the lead singer of the English rock group The Police. I'm CJ Pompa. That's your Fox Daily Snapshot.
0: This is Fox on Health. Is it a case of fall allergies or a cold? Medical experts have some tips on how to tell the difference and to get some relief. The Centers for Disease Control and Prevention says climate change can increase pollen concentrations and extend pollen seasons, which heightens health effects for more people. Chelsea Tolman is a clinical assistant professor at Purdue University and says it's not uncommon for people to be confused by symptoms, as colds and allergies share some of the same. Tolman says people can tell the difference because allergies generally last weeks or even months. They also occur around the same time every year, where a cold is short-lived, lasting 7 to 10 days, and people can have fever, body aches, thick nasal drainage, and a sore throat as well. But Tolman has some suggestions for fall allergy sufferers. She says, try keeping an eye on the pollen count. When it's high, you may want to consider staying inside and using air purifiers. For more health news, go to foxnewshealth.com. I'm Lisa Brady with Fox on Health.
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3: The NASCAR Cup Series is back at Las Vegas Motor Speedway this weekend for race number 5 in the Chase, as drivers will take part in the South Point 400. The Chase now has a new leader, as Kyle Larson dominated at Kansas last week. The defending Cup Series champion retook the lead from Chase Briscoe with 7 laps to go to win the Hollywood Casino 400. It's his second win in 3 races, as he now has a 26-point advantage over second place Denny Hamlin. But Hamlin enters this week weekend's race with recent history on his side, as he is the defending winner of the South Point 400, and he also won the spring race in Vegas this past April. Christopher Bell sits 50 points back from the Chase lead in third place, with Joey Logano in fourth and Ryan Blaney in fifth. The action from Vegas gets underway this Sunday at 5:30 p.m. Eastern. For Fox in the Fast Lane, Tony Genualdo, Fox News.
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6: 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Minor slowdowns on eastbound I-84 coming out of Nampa at Garrity Boulevard. Also seeing some minor slowdowns and merging delays in Meridian between Meridian Road and Eagle Road. No slowdowns at 10 Mile Road and seeing normal speeds going into downtown Boise on the inbound connector. Also no slowdowns on I-84 going out towards the Boise Airport.
9: Weather from the CBS2 Weather Center.
31: If you've been waiting for fall weather and maybe tossing on a sweater or something like that, you might have to wait a little bit longer. Temperatures climb into the low 80s today, mid-80s Saturday, and near 90 by Sunday. Definitely not sweater weather. Skies will stay mostly sunny throughout the weekend with dry conditions across the Treasure Valley for the foreseeable future. Have a great weekend.
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12: Boise State Broncos tickets. 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You want them? Text the word Broncos right now. Keep in mind, if you do win today, you will have to pick up your tickets before 5 o'clock, before close of business, because we're not open after that and we're not open tomorrow. So if you win today, you have to pick them up today. Same thing goes here at LeBaron's Honker Cafe in Nampa. We have tickets that we're giving away. Trans-Siberian Orchestra. We have T-shirts. We've already given away T-shirts. But we have another set because they came in so early. we've got another bunch of T-shirts to give away once again. Damn near impossible question. Prize pack, Papa Murphy's meal deal, and four tickets to Meridian Speedway. If you can answer our question today, brought to you by Berkshire Hathaway Home Services, Silverhawk Realty. Spanish painter Salvador Dali, who lived in the United States for a time, had a neat trick for getting out of paying for drinks and meals for his friends that he took to dinner. What specifically did he do, almost always working to get him out of paying that check? If you know, stick around. After 8 o'clock, you can win.
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14: Less hiring, more unemployment. I'm Dave Anthony, Fox News. That is the headline coming out of the just-released jobs report.
15: A significant slowdown in September, just 29,000, and we were expecting 90.
14: And hiring for August was also reduced by the same number, 29,000 fewer jobs created.
15: And our unemployment rate jumps up to 4.2% from 4.1% the previous month.
14: That's Fox Business Network's Taylor Riggs. And the reaction on Wall Street's positive. Stock futures are surging in part because oil prices are plunging nearly 4%, with European leaders considering tapping into their diesel fuel reserves, reacting to a Trump threat.
16: The president's considering a ban on U.S. diesel exports in an attempt to limit rising prices for Americans. But diesel costs are at record highs in Europe too, and a lot of that fuel comes from the United States. European leaders have met to consider what to do if President Trump limits or stops the supply. Some fear a catastrophic impact in the U.K. and the European Union.
14: Fox's Jonathan Savage in London. The captain of the Fly Dubai flight, who was stabbed by his co-pilot in an attempt to crash the plane, speaks out from his hospital bed, talking to India's prime minister, who hails Smit Machar as a hero.
17: When I was on the ground, I realized that the aircraft is going down. And I told myself, this is the last push, Smit. The door is right there. And I was still getting hit, but I opened the door.
14: That allowed passengers to see him, all bloody, still being attacked. They rushed in, subdued the co-pilot, and the plane landed safely in Saudi Arabia. President Trump goes to Alabama today, continuing to campaign for Republicans, hoping they keep control of Congress in the November elections, after he went to Texas and then Oklahoma, where he told supporters at a rally last night,
18: if the Democrats win, you'll have an economic depression, very much like 1929, in my opinion.
14: Democrats are making affordability the big issue amid low approval ratings for the president's handling of the economy in polls. America's listening to Fox News.
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14: State's Attorney General Letitia James, a special prosecutor in a reopened Cornell University rape investigation.
15: She says newly released information raises serious questions about the investigation conducted by the Cornell Police Department, which was closed without charges being filed in 2024. And this all comes as the New York Times is reporting on more than 1,000 pages of material from Cornell's internal investigation into the incident. Now, those documents they report show how Jane Doe's understanding of the incident shifted in the weeks after the alleged assault, from being initially embarrassed to concluding she was raped. Well, the Times also reporting that the Cornell documents show that the men accused, all seven, deny wrongdoing, saying the night was consensual.
14: Fox's Chan Lee Painter. In Texas, an ex-cop turned convict, set free on parole.
0: Amber Geiger served 7 years of her 10-year sentence for the death of Botham Jean in 2018. She testified that after a long shift, she walked up to Jean's apartment directly above hers, mistaking it for her own, and found the door unlocked. Geiger walked in and found Jean eating a bowl of ice cream. Thinking he was an intruder, she shot him. At her sentencing hearing, there was a stunning scene when John's brother and the black judge both embraced a sobbing Geiger. Civil rights attorney Lee Merritt says John's family strongly opposed Geiger getting paroled. Tom Rigotti, Fox News.
14: Back to Wall Street. Another reason for the big surge of Dow futures and up nearly 500 points. A belief the worse than expected jobs report might stave off another Federal Reserve interest rate hike. In the baseball playoffs.
5: Swinging a drive out to right. Harper measuring it off, looking up, and it's gone!
14: Michael Harris's homer helped power Atlanta to a 6-2 win over Philadelphia on NBC, eliminating the Phillies, sending the Braves to the next round, facing the defending champion Los Angeles Dodgers. And last night, Cleveland beat Pittsburgh in the NFL. I'm Dave Anthony. 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
6: Old pipes causing constant problems? 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No slowdowns coming out of Nampa on eastbound I-84. Traffic moving at normal speeds between Karcher Road and Garrity Boulevard. Continuing eastbound through Meridian on I-84, it is looking slow and busy with some merging delays and slowdowns at 10 Mile Road and Meridian Road. Traffic does clear up going through the Eagle Road interchange and not seeing any slowdowns going into downtown Boise on the inbound connector.
9: Weather from the CBS 2 Weather Center.
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31: Sunshine dominates the forecast over the next few days. Expect plenty of sunlight with highs today around 83 degrees. Temperatures continuing to warm up, actually, through the weekend. Saturday, we'll see things in the mid-80s. Sunday could hit 90. Overnight lows, too, they stay pretty comfortable in the 50s. But during the day, it's not sweater weather. Have a great weekend. I'm Aiden Greco.
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12: I have to laugh. I love when we get to different locations, and I know we've had a number of people saying, hey, you need to come to Canyon County. We'd love to have you in Nampa. So when we do end up going to those places, people asking us to come out for the hometown breakfast at locations, and people actually start showing up for it. I love seeing that. And, man, we've seen that this morning. They don't open until 7 o'clock, but we've already, just before 7 o'clock, had people coming in for breakfast. Had to say hi to Connie and CJ. They were so cute. came in specifically. They wanted KBOI t-shirts. They wanted to be the first here to get a KBOI t-shirt. CJ, who works from home, said she listens for 4 hours every single day to the morning show. Said she has been looking forward to this all week. It's like her Christmas. I love that. We're open for business, by the way. This is the Hometown Breakfast. Thank you again to Cloverdale Plumbing for making this possible every week. This is the fall tour. And last week we were in East Boise. Today we're in Nampa, the other side of the valley. So if you're in Canyon County somewhere, come on to downtown Nampa. I'm a Nampon. I had never heard of this before. That number of people that are going to be here today, we got room for you. This isn't a huge place, but there's good seating here. We've got some great food. I can kind of understand. I haven't had their food yet. I hadn't heard of this place. 50 years, over 50 years in business. LeBaron's Honker Cafe, 1210 2nd Street, downtown Nampa, kind of kitty corner from the library. I'm seeing the prices here and going, well, gosh, no wonder. 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And here's the thing they encourage you to do. You can do this. By the way, prime rib breakfast, $16.99. You can come here for breakfast, have your breakfast, and then order dinner and take it home for you for dinner that night. We're going to get into some of the dinner items here in just a little bit, too. And, of course, the other reason besides breakfast to stop by is because we have some amazing prizes that we're going to give away today. And the only people that get in on this, I want to reiterate, it's not all the listeners who are in on this. The only people who get in on this and our giveaways are people who show up today. And only the people who show up and sign up. We have football tickets. We have tickets to Trans-Siberian Orchestra. We have tickets to Freedom Brew Fest that's going on. We're in Canyon County. This is going to be going on in Caldwell at Indian Creek Plaza. Some of the finest breweries in the entire Pacific Northwest will be there. I will be there. I'll be your host and MC. And I may be having a little fun with you. Live music will go on. They'll have prizes to give away, raffle prizes, and car show. And that will all be happening next Saturday, beginning at 1 o'clock, Indian Creek Plaza. And this is a huge fundraiser. These tickets are worth $80. The football tickets, if you were going to buy on the secondary market, it would cost you $250, but they are free. Trans-Siberian Orchestra tickets, free. Once again, if you want to win, only the people who show up today at LeBaron's Honker Cafe are going to be in on those grand prizes. Phone lines are also open. This is just a regular show. The only difference is that we're on location at different places throughout the Treasure Valley. Today, as I mentioned, we're at LeBaron's Honker Cafe. It is open phones Friday, 208-336-3700. #670 on your Verizon Wireless. If you want to get through on the phone, even though I'm here in Nampa, CB, my producer, is in the studio. Get you on the air. We'll talk to you. If you want to email, you can email Mike at KBOI.com or text us. Already getting some texts this morning and emails. Text says, no name on this, says politicians promise a lot of BS to get elected. That's true more than ever this year. Trump is doing the same thing to make sure his plans can continue to be carried out by a Republican Congress, even though he is not on the ballot. My problem with this is different. I'm still waiting on my Doge check and my tariff dividend. You're not wrong. If you're going to make promises, which is perfectly fine, you got to come through with those promises. You can say, hey, I'm going to give you a $5,000 dividend check or a Doge check. Every American is going to get it. If you're going to say it, it sounds good, and we talked about it when he made these promises, but I agree with you. You better come through or have an amazing reason why it's not happening. Another on the election, and by the way, we're just a little over 4 weeks away, November 3rd. This is from Jim, said, I voted Republican in every election since 1972, and I am totally disgusted with Trump and the Democrats as well. The MAGA party is just as bad as the Social Democrats. I see nothing to be optimistic about in our future. Jim, I will say, I mean, you can go back to every election. I don't know how old you are, Jim. But for those of us who have been around for every election, you can go back 4 years ago. Or, I'm sorry, 2 years ago. You can go back 4 years before that. 4 years before that. You can go back 30 years. And you can say a lot about every single election, depending on what you want to see or what you want with your politicians coming forward. And maybe it is worse, maybe it isn't worse now. But every election, you have some of these same discussions. Person right before you said that, you mentioned that you are not happy with the socialist Democrats. And you can go back to early 2000s. Republicans were doing the same thing back then. Not the same policies. I'm talking about you have the far left that seems to be wagging the dog of the Democratic Party right now. Progressive social Democrats. And you can go back to the early 2000s. Republicans did the same thing, not with their policies, but you had this far right Tea Party. It was similar. The tail was wagging the dog. They were able to get so many people interested because of some of the promise and some of their policies. You're seeing some of the same things happen right now. So I don't know. It may seem like it's worse to you because it's going on right now. But we've had some of the same discussions and problems in past elections going back more than 50 years. I don't think it's anything unique. It's just maybe some of the problems are a little bit different. We're dealing with a war. We've never had to deal with a war in an election before. Oh, wait. Yes, we have. Thanks for the email. Once again, mike@kboi.com. Text us, 208-336-3700. We can get to your phone calls coming up after bottom of the hour. We'll be checking what's going on with the stock market. Man, we're seeing a huge jump in stocks today. Dow up over 500 points. We'll be checking in with Nick Daniels coming up here in just a little bit. Right now, though, it's time for another check on what's going on with sports, brought to you by Timberstone Golf Course. 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
1: Boise State looks to win its first Pac-12 conference game when they host Utah State tomorrow. Bob Beeler has the preview.
2: Boise State is 3-1 on the season and ranked 22nd in the Associated Press poll, while Utah State is just 1-3. The Broncos have dominated the series, leading 25-5 and have won the last 10. Last season was close. Boise State had to come back for a 25-24 win. I asked Coach Danielson what was similar and different for the Aggies from this season to last.
3: I think similar, right? Like a lot of the same coaches. Some coaches have left. They've got some new faces coaching staff wise. But when I think of a team coached by Bronco Mendenhall and his staff, like they're going to be very, very sound. They're going to play really, really hard. And being honest, like they've turned the ball over at times in games. But I mean, and that's why they've lost a couple of these games. That's not rocket science, right? And that quarterback's playing at a high level now. His best game was last weekend. And so they're always going to have some version of quarterback run game, very similar to last year, right? They're going to have receivers that you do not want to have to cover one-on-one. They're going to be physical up front offensively. They're going to be able to run the football. And defensively, they play really, really hard and stingy on defense, man. They create takeaways. They got a lot of different pressure packages that you're not going to have seen before. And you feel that mentality. And special teams, they're going to play really, really hard and sound, and they're going to pick their spots in regards to return game, blocks, and they're going to have their fakes just like everybody.
2: Running back Dylan Riley for Boise State is third in the country with 592 yards rushing. Sire Gaines didn't play last week, so Riley had 28 carries. Coach Danielson is hopeful that Gaines can play this week.
3: Yeah, he's doing better. He's able to practice this week, still not 100%, but he's been able to practice, and we're working through it today. Tomorrow's a big practice for us to see kind of where he's at. He's an absolute warrior. He's not quite 100% yet, but he's a lot closer than he was this time last week.
2: Kickoff is at 5:30 tomorrow on The Blue. Our coverage will begin at 12:30 on KBOI.
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6: 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No slowdowns coming out of Nampa on eastbound I-84. Traffic moving at normal speeds between Karcher Road and Garrity Boulevard. Continuing eastbound through Meridian on I-84. Minor slowdowns and merging delays between 10 Mile Road and Meridian Road. Things do clear up going through the Eagle Road interchange, and not seeing any major slowdowns going into downtown Boise on the inbound connector.
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12: Nick Daniels filling in for Jeremiah Bates on a Friday. Man, must be nice to get a four-day weekend for Jeremiah. Nick, thanks for being with us this morning. We're live from LeBaron's Honker Cafe. Nick, you should have come out and joined us for breakfast here today, but even though you're not, I'm glad that we can talk to you because we're seeing a huge day, it looks like, on the Dow, at least at the opening here, up over 430 points on the Dow, 68 on the S&P, NASDAQ up over 400 points. Oil is below $90 a barrel once again. Is that what's happening here because of oil prices being down about $3 a barrel this morning, or is something else, economic news, driving this?
11: If I had to put my finger on it, I would say it would be the Bureau of Labor and Statistics September jobs report. Now, yeah, because here's, and let's just say it was a bit of a swing and a miss. I mean, most analysts.
12: So this is bad news means good news thing again.
11: This is one of those bad news means good news things. So we know that the ADP jobs report that came out earlier, I believe, showed about 8,000 jobs in the, added to payroll in the month of September. But the Bureau of Labor and Statistics analysts were thinking would be kind of right in line with that, and it was not. It was only just 29,000 jobs that they saw added in the month of September. And we saw unemployment rise to 4.2% from 4.1%. So negligible, really. But I think what we're seeing in the markets, the reaction is, oh,

0: adding right around anywhere from 0 to 50,000 jobs a month to basically keep at that break-even point. So we're in that low hire, low fire state. Wage and pay growth has cooled. And so they're saying, are the feds going to raise interest rates again in 2026?
1: So that's all this is about, is whether the Fed is going to raise rates.
0: That is exactly what we're seeing. I mean, it's helpful that oil's back down, but I mean, oil has, you know, the price of Brent crude has been a yo-yo ever since February. I think really what we're seeing is it's these jobs numbers that are leading investors to be forward-looking and saying, are we going to see an additional rate hike? Probably not, because if we continue to raise rates, it just makes it more challenging for businesses across the board to to finance any sort of expansion and bring on any new workers.
1: Interesting. Well, right now, that bad news is good news is really paying off on the good news side if you're invested in the stock market, 401k, whatever. Or it looks like going to be close to 500 in the opening on the Dow. All three of the indexes, by the way, are up pretty big this morning. So we'll keep an eye on things as to how this shakes out to the rest of the day, because we've seen this story before. Yesterday, the indexes were all up and didn't end up the day yesterday. But we'll get your first official update coming up here in just about an hour, and then we'll talk to you again on Monday.
0: All right. Thanks, Mike.
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9: 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There is an accident on eastbound Chinden at the intersection of Chinden and Locust Grove. The vehicles involved are in that left turning lane on eastbound Chinden Boulevard. I-84 coming out of Nampa, smooth sailing between Karcher Road and Garrity Boulevard. Same story going through Meridian with no slowdowns or merging delays on I-84 between 10 Mile Road and Eagle Road, and normal speeds on the inbound connector.
3: Weather from the CBS2 Weather Center.
10: We're heading into a very warm October weekend. Expect mostly sunny skies today with a high around 83 degrees. Saturday climbs into the mid-80s, then Sunday will definitely be in the upper 80s, if not the 90s. For now, the forecast does stay dry with very little wind or anything like that for us to worry about. I'm Aiden Greco. I hope you have a great weekend.
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8: During his recent State of the Force address, War Secretary Pete Hegseth announced that the military is initiating a new four-star command focused on new technology known as the Autonomous Warfare Command.
9: Built to scale autonomous and robotic capabilities across the joint force, in the fastest peacetime shift in modern military history.
8: Hegseth further explained the move is necessary because drones have changed
9: the assumptions that have governed warfare for decades,
8: in part by establishing
9: unrelenting pressure on an adversary on the battlefield,
8: and that the move was at least partially influenced by the lessons learned in Ukraine.
9: Not that one type of drone wins wars, but rather the need for a purpose-built system that maximizes the ability to adapt.
8: The secretary added the new command will not be temporary.
9: We need institutional knowledge and career paths for a new generation.
8: Kevin Uresky, Fox News.
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11: 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We're in Nampa today. Nampons! By the way, I can say that because I am a Nampon. Come join us for breakfast. LeBaron's Honker Cafe, 1210 2nd Street South, downtown Nampa, right kitty corner from the library. We're going to talk to the current owner. And I say current owner because this has been in the family for generations. Ryan's going to be with us just after 8 o'clock. I just ordered breakfast myself so that I can test it out before we talk with Ryan. And, man, I got to tell you, I had a hard time deciding. I love me a good Monte Cristo, and they have Monte Cristo here. I didn't order that. I went for the meat lover's omelet. I'm in an egg mood today. But there's lots of things to choose from, things you might not find very many places for breakfast across the Treasure Valley. Applewood smoked prime rib and egg breakfast. By the way, you can also get the prime rib for dinner too. Here's the thing that they say: come in for breakfast, you can order your dinner and take it home for you tonight, so you don't have to worry about it. We're going to be here till 10 o'clock. We have lots of things to stop on by and win today. That's one of the main things. We still have T-shirts, although we've given away a bunch of those while they last. All you have to do is come in and say, hey, I heard it on KBOI or Hi Mike or anything like that. We'll give you a free T-shirt. Ryan just gave us 5 gift certificates. So you come for breakfast today, sign up and win a $20 gift certificate. You can come back, and that can get you free breakfast sometime in the future. 5 of those. Thank you so much to LeBarons for giving those. We'll give those away. Trans-Siberian Orchestra tickets. We've got football tickets. We've got tickets to Freedom Brewfest in Caldwell at Indian Creek Plaza next week. Those are just some of the things we're going to pay you off with if you want to come on in and join us once again for breakfast. It is the Hometown Breakfast brought to you by Cloverdale Plumbing. We're going to be here till 10 o'clock. A lot of things still to talk about on the way for you this morning. Idaho Air National Guard soldiers have been deployed. Did you even know that? Yeah, they kind of keep that a secret until they're already gone. They're gone. We'll tell you about that when we come back here. Also, keep weighing in. We're getting some emails and text messages in this morning on the messed up. It was a mess. Tennessee failed to execute a woman after 2 tries at lethal injection. She's still alive. Matter of fact, wasn't so bad that she fell asleep. I don't know if that's totally true, but she was heard snoring. We're going to talk about that, and we want you to weigh in right now. Should the United States do away with lethal injections? You can even weigh in and answer this question. Should we just do away with the death penalty completely? I mean, you've got both sides talking about this. It's like, oh, we shouldn't be putting people to death. That's not what a good moral human is all about. Idaho already did it. Washington has done it. Washington's completely done away with the death penalty. Idaho changed lethal injections, so if you're going to be put to death in Idaho, you're not going to be injected lethally. You're going to be shot. You can weigh in right now. Like I said, we'll talk about this coming up the last part of our show today. Email mike@kboi.com or text 208-336-3700.
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12: 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There is an accident on eastbound Chinden at the intersection of Chinden and Locust Grove. Vehicles involved are in that left-hand turning lane at that intersection. Emergency crews are on site. Eastbound I-4 seeing slowdowns in Meridian between 10 Mile Road and Eagle Road with heavier merging delays at the Meridian Road interchange.
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11: Oh, trust me, I know what I'm doing right now. Breakfast is served. Huge. This is a huge, huge breakfast. I'm not going to be able to eat all of it. And I had asked for just one little piece of the Applewood smoked prime rib here at LeBaron's Honker Cafe. That's all I asked. One small piece, just so I could talk about it when we talk with the owner, Ryan, coming up here in just a little bit. And he brought me out this big hunk of steak, this big hunk of prime rib. So delicious.
27: Shut up.
11: CB, it's not good, CB.
27: Shut your mouth, Mike.
11: Wow.
27: Chew on some meat.
11: By the way, my favorite way to have prime rib and bacon, they deep fry it. So it's extra crispy because I like my hash browns and I like my bacon crispy. They deep fry it. We're here live. Once again, lots of prizes to give away. We got T-shirts. I just met Craig from Caldwell. He came in, got a T-shirt. He emails us all the time. Thank you, Craig. Great to see you here. Lots of prizes that you can win. We're going to talk to the owner coming up here just after 8 o'clock today. Phone lines are open. We're going to talk once again about when is a lethal injection, not a lethal injection. You know, when somebody goes and has injections twice to try to kill you, and two times, it doesn't work. Is it time to do away with lethal injections? We're going to talk about that during the last part of our show today. Also wanted to share information. This is information that they don't pretty much put out until it's actually already happened. But we have soldiers with the Idaho Army National Guard who have been deployed. Didn't hear about this. They're already gone, by the way. Deployed to assist in operation in Southwest Asia. Guard said approximately two dozen soldiers, primarily tank and vehicle mechanics, left last week after volunteering for a one-year deployment in support of Operation Spartan Shield. The soldiers will provide maintenance and support to forces in the region. According to the Guard, the mission focus on Operation Spartan Shield, strengthening regional partnerships and maintaining U.S. military readiness and presence in the Middle East. Army National Guard soldiers previously operated in this same mission back in 21 and 22, but now they're back operating again. The other conflict, it's not a war, it's just a conflict. We're going to talk about that when we come back here in just a couple of minutes. What's going on? Because you had the proposal from Iran about how to end the conflict in 7 days if Trump would just meet certain objectives in the proposal. Trump immediately turned it down. But apparently negotiations are still going on. Oil is still dropping. And believe it or not, more oil is leaving the Middle East right now than at any time since February, back when this strait was open. We'll talk about that and more on the way coming up here in just a couple of minutes. Live at LeBaron's Honker Cafe in downtown Nampa. Time for a final check on what's going on with sports once again this morning. 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Chef Wally's home, and he has redone the menu. And, of course, you've got Kara at the bar. Start your day. At 10 o'clock, the bar opens up. Maybe the best Bloody Mary you're going to find anywhere. That's Timberstone Golf Course in Caldwell.
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1: The Braves are moving on. The Phillies are heading home. The final wild card series game of the season goes to Atlanta. Braves defeat the Phils 6-2 to advance to the divisional round. Phils fought to the end, just ran out of gas. Here's skipper Don Mattingly.
2: We had to fight to get ourselves in. We had to do what we had to do to get in. We had to do what we had to do to, you know, basically every game in the series.
1: All right, all four division series begin on Saturday. White Sox and Guardians, followed by the Braves and Dodgers. Then it's the Yankees and Rays. And the nightcap has the Padres and Brewers starting their series from Milwaukee. Thursday night football, a good one. The Browns get a late field goal to knock off the Steelers 27-24. Cleveland now 3-1. They're atop the AFC North. Pittsburgh in last place in the division at 2-2. All right, on the ice, what a night in Vancouver. At one point, the visiting Oilers built a 6-goal lead. Well, they needed this to cap things off against the Canucks.
5: Here's Draisaitl, shoots and scores, set up by McDavid, and Edmonton extends to a 9-6 lead on Draisaitl's second of the night.
1: At Sportsnet Canada on the call, Edmonton scored 9 goals. They beat the Canucks 9-7. Connor McDavid had a goal and 4 assists. From the NBA, Jalen Duren agreed to a 5-year, $200 million fully guaranteed contract to return to Detroit. The agreement ends a 4-month contract standoff between the two sides. Elsewhere, Raptors guard Jamal Shedd has agreed to a 3-year, $24 million contract extension with Toronto. That new deal keeps Shedd under contract through the 2030 season. WNBA Fever and Aces in a first-round decisive game number 3. Vegas wins 94-80. For more scores, stories, and features, go to foxsports.com. 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
7: 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The earlier accident at the intersection of Chinden and Locust Grove has been cleared, but we are still seeing some pretty heavy slowdowns in Meridian on eastbound 94. Traffic moving slowly between 10 Mile Road and Eagle Road. Things do clear up past Eagle Road with normal speeds between the Cloverdale Road overpass and the Flying Y, and no major slowdowns on the inbound connector going into downtown Boise.
8: Weather from the CBS 2 Weather Center.
9: If you've been waiting for fall weather and maybe tossing on a sweater or something like that, you might have to wait a little bit longer. Temperatures climb into the low 80s today, mid-80s Saturday, and near 90 by Sunday. Definitely not sweater weather. Skies will stay mostly sunny throughout the weekend with dry conditions across the Treasure Valley for the foreseeable future. Have a great weekend.
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11: Man. LeBaron's Honker Cafe in downtown Nampa, living up to everything everybody has told us. We'll talk more about this. We're going to talk with the current owner, Ryan LeBaron, coming up after 8 o'clock. Once again, get in here. Prizes to give away. It's also Open Phones Friday, 208-336-3700. 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Stock market way up this morning. Oil down. Why? Is oil down? And by the way, we're already starting to see gas prices here in the Treasure Valley drop 4 to 5 cents a gallon. I've noticed over the last 3 to 4 days after a 25 cent increase the week or two leading up to this week. Oil exports from Middle Eastern producers appear to be recovering, even as the war with Iran continues. Gulf countries trying to move as much crude as possible through the strait and restart shipments. Preliminary data from shipping tracker Kipler put last month's September crude exports at $16.3 million or barrels per day, Highest monthly level since the war began in February. Excuse me. Saudi Arabia and United Arab Emirates, primary drivers of the rebound. More oil reaching buyers. Kipler's latest figures reference oil moving out of Saudi Arabia, the UAE, Iraq, Oman, Qatar, and Kuwait. Tally includes shipments through the Strait of Hormuz, transfers of oil between tankers in the Gulf of Oman, exports from terminals outside of the Strait, and cargoes leaving through the Red Sea. So we're not quite back to the level that we were before the war began, but Iran is running out of ways to stop it, even though they had a proposal. Probably why they had a proposal. Because they were losing the ability to stop oil exports. Their one thing that they can hold on to. Even though that Trump turned down the proposal, negotiations apparently are still continuing. Take a listen.
1: Is there any hope for a sensible relationship between the United States and Iran?
2: Well, we've tried diplomacy, and the Iranians did what they've been doing for the last 47 years, which is that they did live up to the obligations that they'd taken. I think we actually have Iran in a place right now where if we're patient about it, we're going to see an Iranian regime that does have to make some tough choices. You know, they're not at this point producing oil. They can't get their oil out of the Straits of Hormuz. I know that there are effects on our economy, on the international economy, on the price of gasoline. I know that there are those effects. But Iran cannot get a nuclear weapon. This is a terrorist state. That's the only way to describe it. And when you hear Araghchi up there speaking, you have to ask, does he really speak for the Revolutionary Guard? Probably not. They made that deal, what I thought was not a particularly good deal, by the way, a few months ago. And what did they do? They started firing on ships in the Straits of Hormuz again. And so if we're just patient and recognize that the Iranian economy is really hurting, one reason you hear him up there talking about diplomacy is that they know that the economy is hurting.
11: So there are negotiations going on, but part of the reason why negotiations, I believe, are going on, this is just my opinion, I'm not in those negotiations, so I don't know for sure, but leverage, I believe, is going away from Iran. That the one leverage that they had left was being able to stop oil leaving through the Middle East. And as I mentioned, we're not back to the levels that they were in February before the conflict began. But last month, according to Kipler, 16.3 million barrels per day were leaving the Middle East versus 19 million back in February. So it's getting close. We'll see if those negotiations lead anywhere, but that's what's happening so far in the update with the Iran conflict. Not going to be probably anything that happens before the end or before we start voting here in just a little over 4 weeks away, which Trump would like to see, but I think he's given up on the fact he thinks that Iran is holding out. He wants to see changes. They want to see changes in the election before. I have a funny feeling right after the election, you're probably going to see some sort of deal put together. That's my thoughts. What are yours? Email Mike at KBOI.com.
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7: 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The earlier accident at the intersection of Chinden and Locust Grove has been cleared. Looking elsewhere in the Treasure Valley, slowdowns in Meridian on eastbound I-4 starting at 10 Mile Road, continuing through to Meridian Road and Eagle Road. Heavy emerging delays there at Meridian. Things do clear up past Eagle Road with normal speeds going into downtown Boise on the inbound connector.
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11: Once again, we have our damn near impossible question coming up here in just about 20 minutes. 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You can win a Papa Murphy's meal deal. That's the large cowboy pizza, cheesy bread, 2-liter soft drink, and 4 tickets to Meridian Speedway to use at any one of the races in the rest of the season if you can answer our question today. Spanish painter Salvador Dali, who lived here in the United States for a time, had a neat trick for getting out of paying for drinks and meals for his friends when he went out to dinner. Our question today, what specifically did he do to get out of paying the check? If you know the answer, stick around. Coming up in 20 minutes, you'll have a chance to win. Also on the way after news, at the top of the hour, we're going to be talking with the owner, LeBaron's Honker Cafe, 1210 2nd Street. That's where we're at today. Hometown breakfast. More on the way.
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6: More jobs lost than created. I'm Dave Anthony, Fox News. That's after you do the math in the latest employment report out this morning. Worse than expected, showing last month's hiring being eclipsed by revisions from the prior months.
8: The number of new jobs created cooled to 29,000 after a rebound in August. And revisions to July and August show 60,000 fewer jobs created than previously reported.
6: Fox's Jenny Casola also reports.
8: The unemployment rate rose to 4.2% last month.
6: But Kevin Hassett, director of the National Economic Council, just told Fox Business from the White House he is not disappointed by this jobs update in the least.
10: President Trump's policy is a supply-side policy that's realigning the American economy in a very positive way. So government employment was down, employment for everything else was up.
6: Israel's Prime Minister Benjamin Netanyahu says whoever sent the co-pilot who attacked the pilot on a Fly Dubai flight trying to crash the plane will pay a heavy price. He's already said that that co-pilot was radicalized by Islamists. We're hearing from the captain who was attacked, Smit Machar, from his hospital bed.
13: He describes how, bleeding from stab wounds on the cockpit floor, he somehow crawled to the door and raised the alarm. I could feel the aircraft was plunging, he says, and I said to myself while I was getting beaten, this is the last push, do it. Passengers restrained the attacker. Pilots in training who happened to be on board landed the aircraft safely.
6: That's Fox's Jonathan Savage. We have just heard from the new special prosecutor in New York in a reopened Cornell University rape case that led to no charges back in 2024.
15: I stand ready to lead a process guided by the facts and the law.
6: The state's attorney general, Letitia James, was appointed by Governor Kathy Hochul. 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
6: Hey. On Wall Street, stocks are rising despite that worse-than-expected jobs report that is out this morning, in part on a belief it might have the Federal Reserve waiting to raise interest rates again. The Dow is up 244 points. The Nasdaq is up 300 and now make it 430 points. And the S&P 500, it is adding 73. Another reason stocks are rising, the price of oil this morning has been plunging. It's down about 3%. WTI at $90 a barrel, on the thought that the Europeans might dip into their fuel reserves for diesel after President Trump had a threat to ban U.S. exports of diesel to Europe to try to lower prices here. Now, we've just heard from the president, who has said that Europe has agreed to release what he called a massive amount of their heavily stocked diesel fuel. Now, diesel this morning, it is down from its record high last month, 15 cents below it. AAA's national average today at $6.37 a gallon. It's crowded at the International Space Station.
0: SpaceX launch commander Jessica Watkins and her crew Thursday for NASA. The four got hugs and handshakes from personnel already on board. NASA says the new crew made it to the ISS in 7 hours, 55 minutes. That's the shortest time ever. A fact not lost on Watkins soon after she climbed into the station.
3: We are so excited to be here. That was a super quick trip. It is hard to believe that we're already here.
0: There are now 11 people on board the ISS. 4 who've been on the station since February are scheduled to start the trip back to Earth Monday. Jill Nato, Fox News.
6: In the baseball playoffs, Atlanta beat Philadelphia 6-2, eliminating the Phillies, sending the Braves to the next round to face the defending World Series champion, LA Dodgers. I'm Dave Anthony, and this is Fox News.
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7: 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Minor slowdowns on eastbound I-84 in Meridian between 10 Mile Road and Meridian Road. The slowdowns at Meridian Road continuing to about the Locust Grove Road overpass. Normal speeds going through the Eagle Road interchange and not seeing any slowdowns going into downtown Boise on the inbound connector. Also no slowdowns on I-84 going out towards the Boise Airport, Micron, and Mountain Home.
30: Weather from the CBS 2 Weather Center.
4: Sunshine dominates the forecast over the next few days. Expect plenty of sunlight with highs today around 83 degrees, temperatures continuing to warm up actually through the weekend. Saturday we'll see things in the mid-80s, Sunday could hit 90. Overnight lows too, they stay pretty comfortable in the 50s, but during the day it's not sweater weather. Have a great weekend, I'm Aiden Greco.
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11: Into the 8 o'clock hour, Hometown Breakfast brought to you by Cloverdale Plumbing. Kenny from Cloverdale Plumbing is here. We've got a lot of listeners who have stopped by this morning. We've got KBOI t-shirts. We still have some left to give away. Keep in mind, we're also giving away Trans-Siberian Orchestra tickets. We have tickets to Freedom Brew Fest next Saturday. Great fundraiser. That's going to be going on in Caldwell at Indian Creek Plaza, so just down the road a little bit. $80 worth of tickets if you want those. We also have five $20 gift certificates we're giving away to LeBaron's Honker Cafe. That's where we're at today, 1210 2nd Street South in downtown Nampa. And the current owner, Ryan LeBaron. Dude.
12: What do you think?
11: Dude. I asked for one tiny little bit of prime rib just so I could try it to talk about it, because prime rib for breakfast, you don't find it at a lot of locations. And you brought me out this big honking piece of prime rib that you personally made on the Traeger.
12: Absolutely. We don't let you leave hungry around here.
11: The other thing that I absolutely love, because I am somebody that I when my potatoes, hash browns, got to be extra crispy. Bacon, I want crispy bacon. I don't like the floppy bacon. And you guys deep fry your hash browns?
12: Yeah, we call them flash browns. So we have different options for you for those that like crispy. But yeah, those corporate faces with the soggy hash browns on the bottom, they're notorious for that. So we don't mess around here.
11: This is fantastic. I had the meat lover's omelet. I've had a portion of it. I need just a half an hour. CB, if you could take over the show for half an hour so I could finish breakfast, that would be really helpful. But it's just so far, everything I've had is great. I appreciate you having us out here.
12: Our pleasure.
11: I had mentioned that I've lived in Nampa for 5 years, and I had never been here. And I had also mentioned that a business will not stay in business if for 50 years, over 50 years, if it's not good food, especially a restaurant. Any business won't stay in business if they aren't great at customer service and food. You've been in business for over 50 years. Not you personally, because you're a young guy. I'm not even sure you're 50 years old yet.
12: Not there. Not yet.
11: You are the third owner?
12: Third generation restaurateur.
11: Third generation.
12: So my dad started this in 1974 at this location. We had a couple expansions that where it's at our current size right now.
11: All right. It's LeBaron's Honker Cafe. What is the honker? I have to know.
12: You know, that's a great question. We have a lot of history here. Actually, on the wall is the original Honker Cafe, which was in the 1940s.
11: Oh, okay.
12: And then so my dad took it over in 1974. Hence, it was going to be LeBaron's Cafe. And then a lot of the locals, and back in the day, of course, where the farmers were around, they kind of were like, oh, let's kind of, it'd be cool if you had that Honker Cafe, kind of making that tradition.
11: Right.
12: So one of the theories is that at the original cafe, there was a goose on the top of the building. And then also back in the day, that was across from the post office, where the post office currently is. And that was kind of the main drag back then on the bus stations. And so the bus would be pulled up and give a honk and let the patrons know that we're in the little diner there.
11: All right, so now it makes
12: sense.
11: The
12: bus is there.
11: Yeah, now it makes sense. The other thing that I am absolutely blown away by, especially in this day and age where everybody is talking about all the prices going up, inflation and everything like that, we've all week been talking about some of the prices that you have for, like, chicken fried steak, $13, Applewood smoked prime rib breakfast. You can also take that home for dinner, $17. The yeah. prices here are absolutely amazing. So I got to ask, with everybody complaining, and restaurateurs are doing the same thing, they complain about, hey, our prices are going up, we got to charge more. How are you able to keep the prices where you're at, where they are?
12: Well, other than not taking a livable wage, you know, it's just one thing we really hung our hat on as far as price-wise. You know, I'm proud to say I haven't raised my prices in over 4 years.
11: Seriously?
12: Seriously. And, of course, that takes a lot behind the scenes, a lot of groundwork. And, you know, as an owner, stereotypically restaurant owners are kind of more armchair owners. I'm in the trenches with all my employees, whether it's back there cooking or, you know, head bottle washer, you name it. By doing that, I'm able to cut some prices and cut some corners and able to keep the prices low just to get people kind of a leap of faith
11: right.
12: as well. But, you know, it's just the passion and the customers and the first name basis with the customers. That's what it's all about.
11: Well, you obviously have your regulars, because we were sitting here, and I know you usually don't open up for breakfast until 7. 6:45, a handful of regulars walked in at 6:45, like they owned the place.
12: Right.
11: But we let them in because they listened to KBOI, so we were fine with that. I don't know if you were fine with that.
12: Absolutely.
11: Okay. the other thing that you have to have, you can have great food. You can have great prices, but if you don't have good service, people aren't going to come back. You obviously, I've been watching Becca and Kathy this morning. You obviously have great service here, too.
12: Yes, long-tenured employees. Becca is about to celebrate her second anniversary. Kathy's going on, what, 5 years. My chef, Alex, he's working on 5 years. So in an industry where there's a lot of turnover, you know, you got to really take care of the people that you know are in the trenches with you.
11: Yeah.
12: And that's what we're all about. You know, family owned and operated since 74, and it's just about taking care of people and customers and that first name basis. And that's what it's all about. That creates that legacy and that tradition that we have here at LeBaron's.
11: I absolutely love it, and thank you so much for having us out here. I love going to new places, having our listeners, especially with the Hometown Breakfast. That's what it's all about also. So I know people that we've talked to, people have been here, some have been here before, but there are people that are here have never been. been here before, including yours truly. But I'm 13 minutes away. This is going to be a place that I will definitely be coming back to because the food is fantastic. Thank you so much for having us out here. Once again, we've got gift certificates. We're going to be giving away five $20 gift certificates. Thank you to for giving those to give away to our listeners today. In addition to that, before 10 o'clock, you want to get in for breakfast, sign up to get football tickets. We have Trans-Siberian Orchestra tickets. We have tickets for the Freedom Brew Fest next week. It's all happening here. So come in for breakfast. Don't make me one, because all I wanted was a piece of, how's your Monte Cristo? I got to ask.
12: Fantastic.
11: Is it? Yeah, Monte Cristo's. I love those things, too. So, and I mentioned the prices. I do have to mention the fall feature menu. $6.99. You cannot go through a drive-through coffee joint and get a cup of coffee for $6.99, but here you can come for breakfast.
12: Absolutely.
11: Great talking with you. Thanks for talking with us once again at the Hometown Breakfast. We're in downtown Napa, kind of kitty corner from the library. We'll be here till 10 o'clock. Come on out and join us. 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Don't go away when we come back. Damn near impossible question. Got a prize pack to give away. We'll get to that right after Bronco Sports Today.
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16: 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I'm Bob Beamer. Tomorrow, Boise State will open up Pac-12 conference play with Utah State. Broncos hold a 25-5 series advantage and have won 10 in a row. Boise State and Utah State have been conference rivals in the Big West, the WAC, and now the Pac-12. This year, the Broncos are 3-1 and ranked 22nd, while the Aggies have struggled to a 1-3 start. We'll hear what head coach Spencer Danielson thinks of the matchup when Broncos Sports Today continues.
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16: Welcome back to Broncos Sports Today. Utah State's offense has struggled, committing 11 turnovers through four games. Nine of those have been via the interception. Coach Danielson talks about what he sees in the Aggie offense.
19: Offensively, their quarterback's really getting in rhythm. You can see, I think he played his best game last weekend. Their offensive line's playing together. They got receivers, tailbacks, tight ends, and give you a lot of different formations, a lot of different plays to defend.
16: Utah State's offense has averaged just 13 points a game to go with 320 yards. Defensively, the Aggies have given up just 22 points a game and 368 yards. So it's the better side of the ball, according to Coach Danielson.
19: They're stingy on defense, man. They're going to play with a couple different personnels. They're going to play fast. They're going to play physical. They're going to stem the front, move in and out odd and even. And we got to make sure we ID all those things, and we got to be able to win our one-on-ones.
16: In last year's game, backup quarterback Max Cutforth led Boise State to a come-from-behind 25-24 win. He had 341 yards passing. Running back Dylan Riley rushed for 120 yards and a touchdown, and tight end Matt Wagner had four catches for 64 yards and a TD. Bone Phelps, Sherrod Smith, and Ty Benefield all led the team with seven tackles. Jaden Virgin Morgan had the only turnover, recovering a fumble. Kickoff at Albertson Stadium is scheduled for 5:30. Our network pregame show will begin at 4:30. Boise State looks for an 11th straight win over the Aggies. 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I'm Bob Beeler, and it's a presentation of Broncos Sports Properties.
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7: 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Heavy merging delays and slowdowns going through the Eagle Road interchange, and those slowdowns continuing to about the Cloverdale Road overpass. Continuing into downtown Boise, no slowdowns on the inbound connector. Also not seeing any slowdowns on I-84 going out towards the Boise Airport, Micron, and Mountain Home.
30: Weather from the CBS 2 Weather Center.
4: We're heading into a very warm October weekend. Expect mostly sunny skies today with a high around 83 degrees. Saturday climbs into the mid-80s, then Sunday will definitely be in the upper 80s, if not the 90s. For now, the forecast does stay dry with very little wind or anything like that for us to worry about. I'm Aiden Greco. I hope you have a great weekend.
11: 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Their priority is you. We have a nice little prize pack for you for our damn near impossible question, if you can answer. We have a Papa Murphy's meal deal. That's the large Cowboys pizza, cheesy bread, and 2-liter soft drink. And we're also going to throw in 4 tickets to Meridian Speedway. Use it at any one of the races left on the regular season if you can answer this question. Spanish painter Salvador Dali lived in the United States for a time, and when he was living here, he had a neat little trick for getting out of paying for drinks and meals when he took his friends out to dinner. What specifically did he do that almost always worked so that he didn't have to pay the check? If you know, 208-336-3700, #670 on your Verizon Wireless, first person to get it right, you have that prize pack.
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11: 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We are live at LeBaron's Honker Cafe, and we've got four people on the phone trying to score themselves prize pack this morning. 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Brian is going to get first crack at trying to score our prize today. Brian, Spanish painter Salvador Dali lived in the United States for a time, and he had a neat trick for getting out of paying for meals and drinks when he took his friends out to dinner. What specifically did he do that almost worked every single time to get him out of paying the check?
0: Well, what he would do is he would

0: to you by Cloverdale Plumbing. Great meeting the people out here today. A lot of people have stopped by. We've been very busy. So busy, in fact, that I haven't had a chance to eat my breakfast. So we're going to take about a half an hour break. CB is going to fill in while I eat my breakfast. Is that okay with you, CB?
1: Oh, yeah, I'm okay with that.
0: I'm just kidding. I'm going to try. We're going to take a break here, get you caught up with news. I'm going to try to get some of my breakfast in. If you want to get breakfast, great, great menu items, great prices. And, of course, on top of that, if you come here, this is the place in the Treasure Valley today that you can have breakfast and win great prizes. Trans-Siberian Orchestra tickets, November 27th, Extra Mile Arena. We've got a fair of tickets. You're only competing with people that are here and signing up. Football tickets. A game is being played tomorrow in Boise. They have a marching band. They have a horsey and a dog, like a real live horse and a dog that are going to be there. You can win a pair of tickets to that. By the way, this football game is sold out. We'll give those tickets away at the end of the show. And Ryan has so nicely given us $100 worth of gift certificates, five $20 gift certificates. We're going to have a drawing for that. Freedom Brew Fest tickets. We're just loaded up on prizes. We've got a few more T-shirts. We got a stack of KBY T-shirts. Even though we've given away a bunch, we still have T-shirts left. And all you have to do to get them, show up for breakfast, say you heard it for you heard me on News Talk KBY, and we'll hand you one of those T-shirts. So come on out here for breakfast. Once again, we've got more on the way. It's Open Phones Friday. 208-336-3700. Phone lines have been cleared. 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I should mention we have BSU football tickets. This is our final pair. If you want the tickets, sold-out game tomorrow, Utah State. First Pac-12 game in history on the blue. First time this year that Boise State, ranked number 22 in the nation. First time the ranked team is playing on the blue. If you want those final pair of tickets, keep in mind you do have to show up if you win by 5 o'clock today to pick up your tickets. Text the word Broncos right now to 208-336-3700. Still on the way for you this morning. When is a lethal injection? Not a lethal injection. Should the United States just do away with lethal injections? Or even one step further, as some people have said, maybe we just don't have the death penalty anymore. What are your thoughts? Email us right now if you want, mike@kboi.com. Text us. We'll get into this conversation. All of this started because of Krista Pike, who was put to or was supposed to be put to death a few days ago. She lived through not one, but two lethal injections. It's up in the air now. Are they going to put her to death? They don't know. Because in Tennessee, where this happened, they have paused all lethal injections. We'll talk more about this. We'll get your input on this and how it pertains to Idaho. More on the way here on News Talk KBOI.
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2: 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Slowdowns on eastbound 94 in Meridian going through the Eagle Road interchange, and those slowdowns continuing to about the Cloverdale Road overpass. Past Cloverdale Road, normal speeds between the 5 Mile Road overpass and the Flying Y. Going into downtown Boise, normal speeds on the inbound connector. I do have reports of an accident at the intersection of Cherry and Black Cat. Vehicles involved are in the right lane and right shoulder.
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8: If you've been waiting for fall weather and maybe tossing on a sweater or something like that, you might have to wait a little bit longer. Temperatures climb into the low 80s today, mid-80s Saturday, and near 90 by Sunday. Definitely not sweater weather. Skies will stay mostly sunny throughout the weekend with dry conditions across the Treasure Valley for the foreseeable future. Have a great weekend.
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20: U.S. stocks are pushing into positive territory this Friday morning, and that's due in large part to the weaker-than-expected September jobs report. And this has Wall Street analysts basically ruling out an additional interest rate hike between now and the end of the year, and that is boding well for the broad markets. The Dow Jones Industrial Average currently up over 290 points. That's better than 0.5%. The S&P 500 up over 70 points. That's a 0.9% gain, while the tech-heavy NASDAQ up over 430 points. That's a 1.6% increase on the morning. Yields on the 10-year Treasury remain right at 5.2%. As we take a look at the price of Brent crude on the global scale, it's under $100 a barrel this morning. Taking a look at the price of gold and silver, they're both seeing a slight increase in gains this morning. Also, as we take a look at early morning market movers, we see that Teradyne Incorporated up over 6%, Monolithic Power up 5.5%, Hewlett-Packard up 5.5%. Looking at the broad sector performance, consumer discretionary is up over 1.8%, information tech over 1.6%, materials up 1.5%. The only laggards really energy down 0.6%. As we take a look at the crypto space, Bitcoin is trading at $86,400 a token, and that is your Friday morning update. I'm Nick Daniels for the Real Money Pros and Tree City Advisors of Apollon on News Talk KBOI.
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22: I'm Chad Pergram with the Speakers Lobby. To hear estimates about the growing power of AI, one might ask an AI chatbot how long it will take Congress to regulate the technology. But you probably don't need to do that. You could just inquire with your trusty Capitol Hill correspondent. Let's call this chatbot Chad GPT. It's doubtful that Congress will do anything about AI until after the midterms, or maybe even early next year. Results of the midterms will likely consume the lame duck session regardless of who wins or loses. Plus, lawmakers must fund the government by mid-December. If either the House or Senate flips, it might be March or April next year, simply because it takes Congress so long to accomplish anything. Jeffrey Hinton is the godfather of AI. He visited Capitol Hill with a stark warning. I asked Hinton how much time lawmakers have to act on AI. A few months? A week? Maybe a year, opined Hinton, but probably not much more than a year. Hinton then described what happened with AI agents going rogue as a, quote, little Chernobyl. With the Speaker's Lobby, Chad Pergram, Fox News.
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2: 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Slowdowns on eastbound 94 in Meridian going through the Eagle Road interchange, and those slowdowns continuing to about the Cloverdale Road overpass. Past Cloverdale Road, normal speeds between the 5 Mile Road overpass and the Flying Y. Going into downtown Boise, normal speeds on the inbound connector. I do have reports of an accident at the intersection of Cherry and Black Cat. Vehicles involved are in the right lane and right shoulder.
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8: It is. Yeah, I'm going to eat that. It's just that? We've been so busy with listeners coming
10: that.
8: In.
10: You're going to touch that?
8: KJ helped me out with
10: can
8: the prime rib.
10: Here, let me
8: yeah,
10: try.
8: You can have some of that. We're at LeBaron's Honker's Cafe, 1210 2nd Street South, downtown Nampa. It's the hometown breakfast brought to you by Cloverdale Plumbing. You just heard the voice. You know.
10: So the guy that was just on air is now back there making pancakes.
8: Yes, yes.
10: The boss.
8: Ryan, the boss, the owner.
10: Ryan's back there hoofing it.
8: He's back there. He does a little bit of everything. He did the prime rib you're looking at right here. He had that on the Traeger. He made the prime rib personally himself.
10: That's gorgeous.
8: Yes, isn't
10: That's
8: it?
10: Gorgeous prime rib.
8: You heard Nate Shulman driving all the way from East Boise to Nampa this morning for breakfast. Ladies and gentlemen, I'd like to introduce you.
10: Thank you.
8: To the person.
10: Hey, no. Don't stand, everybody. Really. No. Thank
8: to
10: you.
8: To the person who finished second overall in the Idaho State Broadcasting Awards for best talk show.
11: I came here in peace, man. I came here in peace. I came here in goodwill. I came here to be happy to you.
8: Co-host.
11: You don't have to point out to everybody that I came in second.
8: Co-host
11: that you beat me.
8: Of the Sophie Show starring Nate Shulman. Nate Shulman is here joining us this
10: morning. The
8: host
10: of the Sophie Show is right behind you.
8: Yes. With Santa Claus.
10: That's actually my brother. That's Paul, good to see you, man. By the way, I frightened the entire kitchen when I just did that bit. I'm sorry, guys. It was yelling.
8: By the way, I did want to make one announcement because we had told you earlier this morning. One of the things that people have been calling all week and saying, you have to try the cinnamon roll, huge cinnamon roll. And I was very disappointed that earlier this morning they were having problems with their oven and weren't going to be able to make cinnamon rolls.
10: We're just going to have to come
8: fixed.
10: Back.
8: No, it's been fixed.
10: But we're just also going to have to
8: come
10: back.
8: Yeah, because yes. We had the first couple of hours
10: sure.
8: where we couldn't get the cinnamon roll.
10: Uh-huh.
8: It's been fixed. You can now officially get the LeBaron's Honker cinnamon roll
10: nice.
8: Here today. They've started serving them again.
10: Nice. You know, you know what's nice coming in the morning is I've never seen Kenny as quiet as he is right now. Just while he sits down and he's got a full plate of food. This is fantastic.
8: Isn't it great? I love these so much. It's still just not 100%. Is it, but do we have cinnamon rolls?
10: Kathy's on it.
8: Oh.
10: Kathy's on it. Cinnamon roll French toast.
8: Monte Cristo. For those of you who like Monte Cristo, I've been told it's very, very good. Once again, a lot of great items. Best prices. Well, some of the best prices you're going to find anywhere. As I mentioned a little bit earlier, $6.99. Where, Nate, when's the last time you went out for a meal and only paid $6.99 and actually got something to eat, not just something to drink?
10: It was 1983.
8: Yeah.
10: I remember exactly where I was.
8: Yeah.
10: It was.
8: They have their fall featured menu served 7 a.m. to 2 p.m. every day. Early bird two-egg breakfast, Angus Wagyu cheeseburger, BLT, quarter pound double cheeseburger, breaded cod sandwich, half grilled cheese, and a cup of soup.
10: Nice.
8: $6.99. That's on their menu.
10: Nice.
8: It's also, by the way, Open Phones Friday. And I'm glad you sat down for this because things like this.
10: I don't get to talk about the game-winning field goal yesterday, do I?
8: No.
10: Okay.
8: You're happy today, aren't you?
10: I haven't slept.
8: in case you didn't know it, Nate is a Cleveland Browns fan. Yeah. 3-1. He had expectations for the Browns to start at 0-6, and they're 3-1.
10: 0-17.
8: 0-17.
10: I thought they were going to go over for the year. So if this is a dream, I ain't waking up from it. I ain't going to bed till.
8: This is the stuff we have
10: Christmas.
8: To deal with when the Browns win. This is how good a mood he is.
10: Oh yeah.
8: When the Browns win,
10: it's like you when the Mariners win.
8: Yeah. Well, that doesn't happen as often as the Browns winning.
10: How are they? Who do they have in the postseason?
8: Well, I'll let you know next year.
10: Okay.
8: There's always next year.
10: Hmm.
8: Okay, I wanted to read this because it is Open Phones Friday,
10: okay.
8: And I wanted to get your take on Mark's email. I get a real kick out of you describing that it's just politics of the Republicans and the Democrats. You say it's been this way forever. That's true. We've been a country trying to find a moral way for human rights since our inception. But we have, under Trump and with the Republican Party licking his boots, become fascists, period. It's all over but the shout, Heil Hitler! Hitler would have been proud.
10: Wow.
8: Hey, Mark, I appreciate your opinion. We welcome all opinions.
10: I love emails like this because there's a number of people. Gosh, I think one of the things we're going to bring up this afternoon is there's a number of people who are so scared that Trump might enact martial law during the election. And, you know, saying fascism over and over is a popular thing. How has your life changed?
8: Mm-hmm.
10: How honestly, under President Trump, how is your, do you have to do anything? Are you forced to do morning calisthenics?
8: No.
10: All right.
8: No. I still get to go and vote every election.
10: Is everybody mandated to put a picture of this guy in their house and work? No.
8: They haven't shut off our radio program?
10: No.
8: By the way, Mark, you need to look up what a fascist is. And I did that for you, so now you don't even have to do it. Fascist is a person who supports fascism, a strict political system led by a dictator who holds total power and places the nation or race above individual rights. Absolute control supports powerful central government with a single dictatorial leader, rejects democracy, and uses force, violence, or censorship to silence people who disagree. Controls society, media, and the economy to keep everyone in line.
10: I'll give you an example of disproving fascism, because for a half hour you've called out the use of public money for advertising. I love the insider trading bill that didn't pass. No Democrat voted for it in the Senate. That would have banned insider mm-hmm. trading for anybody elected in Congress or to show IDs. I would love to see them do it again and take it a step further and include the president and his family.
8: I would take it a step further and say anybody in political office on a federal level should be held to that same standard.
10: Yep, there.
8: 100%.
10: Now,
8: but so, that's why it's never going to pass.
10: Wait. Who gets arrested first, you or me? Who gets put in cuffs first?
8: I'm expecting the Nazis to come in and arrest us and throw us into jail any time now.
10: If we get the death penalty in Tennessee, can our last meal be LeBaron? can we make that happen?
8: This may be my last, based on how much food that they serve, this may be my last meal today. Let's
10: you ain't eating
8: way.
10: The rest of the weekend, man.
8: Man, it is so good. Nate Showman's out here. Sophie is here. We've got a lot of people. Thank you for coming out.
10: Yeah.
8: Appreciate it. We are at LeBaron's Honker Cafe, 1210 2nd Street South in downtown Nampa. We are going to talk about the death penalty coming up.
10: Later this afternoon, we're going to be at Stagecoach.
8: Are you really?
10: Yes.
8: You should have told me. I would have promoted that.
10: Don't worry about it. We're going to be at Stagecoach.
8: I'd like to see some listeners show up to that.
10: We're going to have a couple of people familiar with what the football team celebrating 20 years ago. Joining us at Stagecoach.
8: That'll be awesome.
10: So we just all got
8: right,
10: that
8: that's
10: finalized
8: afternoon after
10: yesterday.
8: 3 o'clock. Okay, that's why I didn't know about it. All right, not a secret. He didn't hold it a secret. It just got finalized. Stagecoach this afternoon, live broadcast. So you've got your breakfast taken care of at LeBaron's and Stagecoach this afternoon. More on the way. It is Open Phones Friday. We're going to talk about the death penalty when we come back.
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12: 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Still seeing slowdowns on eastbound I-84 at the Eagle Road interchange on your last check of traffic for your Friday morning drive. Those slowdowns continuing to about the Cloverdale Road overpass on eastbound I-84. Continuing into downtown Boise, though, it does clear up. Normal speeds on the inbound connector, and no slowdowns going out towards the Boise Airport, Micron, and Mountain Home.
13: Weather from the CBS2 Weather Center.
14: Sunshine dominates the forecast over the next few days. Expect plenty of sunlight with highs today around 83 degrees. Temperatures continuing to warm up actually through the weekend. Saturday we'll see things in the mid-80s. Sunday could hit 90. Overnight lows too, they stay pretty comfortable in the 50s. But during the day, it's not sweater weather. Have a great weekend. I'm Aiden Greco.
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3: It is Open Phones Friday, and that includes emails. Mark wrote back because I told him to look up fascism, and then I read it, the definition for him. It says, Mike, by reading the definition of fascism, you made my case for me. No, I didn't. And if you think I did, you're an absolute idiot. I'm not saying you are an idiot. I'm saying if you think the definition of fascism describes Trump, you're an idiot. Do we still not have elections? Trump was elected. Do we still not have Congress? We have Congress. We have the Senate. We have the House of Representatives. And we have the President of the United States. Three equal parts of the government. We have the Supreme Court. We still have the Supreme Court. We still have free media. If you don't think we have any of that, Mark, I'm sorry, you're an idiot. Once again, I'm not calling you an idiot. I'm just saying if you think that truly in your heart, you're wrong. Once again, you're entitled to, everyone is entitled to their own opinion. You're just not entitled to your own facts. James writes in, it's nice that Nate shows up to see the number one radio show. What? It is nice of him. Thank you, James.
4: I have no friends here.
3: Maybe, I think he comes, he's trying to learn, you know, next year how to take us out.
4: Ryan, they're picking on me.
3: I think that's what's going to be going
4: on.
3: That's what I think might be going on here. Clay out west, this is Open Phones Friday on a different subject. Maybe we should hire the drug dealers, the Hollywood elite, to buy their fentanyl from. They seem to have figured out any cheap way to execute their clients. But seriously, people die every day from drug overdoses, yet these medical experts can't figure out how to put somebody to death. I smell a rat. It's not the problem of figuring out how to kill somebody. We can figure out ways to kill people when it comes to execution. But it's got to be the legal way. We're going to talk about this for the final hour of our show this morning. After the botched execution in Tennessee, where the woman was put to death, supposedly, twice, lived through both lethal injections. She's still alive today. Tennessee governor has now paused all lethal injections. Is it time that Congress passes a law? Would you like to see lethal injections stopped? I think you'd be shocked to find out how many times lethal injections do not work. We'll share that detail with you when we come back after news at the top of the hour. If you want to weigh in, you can also give us, maybe it's time to just do away with death penalty. We've got a number of states who have done that. Idaho doesn't use lethal injections anymore. So this is a conversation that we are going to have over the next hour. We'll talk about it, give you the details of the lethal injection that was botched, all that and more.
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14: There's a special prosecutor now in a reopened Cornell University rape case. I'm Dave Anthony, Fox News.
15: Every New Yorker deserves to know that when they report a crime, it will be investigated fully and fairly.
14: State Attorney General Letitia James, appointed by Governor Kathy Hochul, who says the accuser deserves a new investigation.
16: She was 100% confident that she had been raped. Yet, shockingly, those words never made it into the account that the Cornell police sent to prosecutors.
14: There were no charges brought 2 years ago.
17: Jane Doe brought a lawsuit last month claiming that in 2024 she was, quote, plied with alcohol and drugs to the point of intoxication, which she says seven members of the Xi fraternity sexually assaulted and raped her at their frat house.
14: That's Fox's Eric Sean. We heard today from the captain of the Fly Dubai flight attacked by his co-pilot who tried to crash the plane. Smit Machar said from his hospital bed through a translator.
18: When I was on the ground, I realized that the aircraft is going down. And I told myself, this is the last push, Smit. The door is right there. And I was still getting hit, but I opened the door.
14: That allowed passengers to see him covered in blood after being stabbed, and they rushed in, subdued the attacker, and safely landed the plane. There was a hiring slowdown last month, only 29,000 jobs created, and July and August hiring was also revised lower. The unemployment rate rose a tenth to 4.2%, but the director of the National Economic Council, Kevin Hassett, tells Fox from the White House.
19: The thing about the jobs numbers is that they sort of bounce up and down, but if you look at the data from this week, it's proving that Trumponomics is really working, and this is one reason why markets are celebrating so much.
14: Stocks are surging on Wall Street. The Nasdaq hit a new record high this morning amid a belief that worse than expected jobs report might have the Federal Reserve holding off on another interest rate hike. We also have news President Trump posting on Truth Social that Europe's agreed to tap into diesel fuel reserves after he threatened to cut off U.S. exports to help lower prices here. 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
20: How did I lose weight? And I did. 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
14: Days after President Trump met with AI industry leaders who agreed to self-police their technology to prevent superintelligence, as he calls it, from going dangerously out of control, the president is reportedly going to appoint the Director of National Intelligence, Jay Clayton, as AI czar. The president's also been pushing back on calls for Congress to impose regulations, saying he won't stifle AI development. He maintains if a bad actor does anything wrong, the Justice Department will handle it. And a CEO is in trouble in California.
19: Greg Louie, an American citizen, being arrested yesterday in San Gabriel outside of the tech company he founded, EarthMade. Federal agents surrounded Louie, took him into custody, then searched his white Cybertruck and later his home. The indictment alleges Louie and co-conspirators would use his tech business to buy American-made servers and chips, including processors made by NVIDIA, then send that tech to Singapore and Malaysia. And from there, the goods were illegally re-exported to China. Now, in one instance, 92 servers were put on a Singapore Airlines from San Francisco International Airport to Malaysia, and from there put on another flight to Hong Kong.
14: Well, that's Fox's Matt Finn. There's no school today in hundreds of locations across France, but there's a lot of anger.
13: Teens scatter along the street in a northeastern Paris suburb. They're blocking access to their school. Fireworks explode, police clash with students. Youngsters are angry at dilapidated buildings, overcrowded classrooms, and a shortage of teachers. Even some parents have turned out in support. He says the kids are right to demand better learning conditions, but he opposes any violence. The French government says the protests are irresponsible, but difficulties in high schools should be addressed. Jonathan Savage, Fox News.
14: You mentioned the Nasdaq's record high. It's up 362 points. The Dow's up 200. I'm Dave Anthony. This is Fox News.
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1: They don't know what they're doing. You understand that?
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3: 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We're live once again. Final hour, LeBaron's Honkers Cafe, 1210 2nd Street South in downtown Nampa. We're done with the live broadcast, but they're going to be open until 2 o'clock. If you're like me, you're tired, but it's a good kind of tired today. It's been very busy out here. We've kind of seen a little bit of lull right now, but it's been great to see everybody show up. We still have, I think, two more T-shirts. Out of all the T-shirts that we had, two more left. And don't forget, if you want to sign up for our prize, we have got a whole bunch of prizes we're giving away right at 10 o'clock. Five $20 gift certificates to LeBaron's Honker Cafe. The owner, Ryan, gave those to us to give away today, so we'll do that. Trans-Siberian Orchestra tickets. We've got a pair of those tickets. We've got football tickets, once again, to a game being played in Boise tomorrow. We also have a gift certificate for the next week's Freedom Brew Fest. I'm going to be your host for that next Saturday, Indian Creek Plaza. We'll give away a pair of those tickets. That's valued at $80. Any one of those things you can win today, but the only way you can win them is by coming in for the Hometown Breakfast brought to you by Cloverdale Plumbing. Kenny is still here. Thumbs up, Kenny. Thumbs down. What was it? Breakfast? Hey, and I think Kenny has a public service announcement for us coming up here a little later on in the show, so we'll talk with Kenny. Thank you to Cloverdale Plumbing for making this possible for us to get out every week and try out these places. Like I said, I had never been here before, and if I had more thumbs, I would give it more than two thumbs up. That's how good it's been this morning. So hopefully, if you can't be here today and you're hearing about it, I get it. Some people have jobs. Come on out for breakfast tomorrow. Try it out. It's fantastic. It is Open Phones Friday, 208-336-3700. Phone lines are open. I want to hear from you. This is a subject that we're going to talk about over the last part of our show this morning. Executions. Death penalty executions. You might have heard earlier this week, a woman, Krista Pike, was due to be put to death in Tennessee by lethal injection. They went through two lethal injections. Neither one of them worked. That's right. They tried to put her to death twice. This woman is so evil. So evil that when we tried to put her to death, Satan said, nope. Don't want her. You keep her. Can't have her in hell. She's too evil. Is it time to do away with lethal injections? There's a number of reasons why I ask that question. Number one, it's getting more and more difficult for states to find the drug for lethal injections because the company that makes the drug, the companies that make the drug, are saying, you know what? We're in the business of saving lives. It's really bad. Morally, it's a bad look, us making drugs to kill people. So they're getting out of the lethal injection business. So it's getting very difficult to buy. It's getting very difficult also to hold on to because they have a limited shelf life. I don't know what happens when a lethal injection drug goes bad. Does it start to not kill you? And maybe that's what happened in Tennessee. I don't know. But this, in Tennessee, was an absolute mess. Take a listen.
4: The botched execution of a death row inmate in Tennessee. Tonight, her lawyers say they used at least seven needles on her, but that she survived. In the middle of it all, what she began asking. And tonight, they have now called off all executions in that state for now. ABC's Whit Johnson leading us off.
5: Tonight, death row inmate Krista Pike alive but in critical condition after Tennessee authorities failed to execute her following multiple lethal injections. Her lawyer saying today at least seven needles were used.
6: I counted at least seven needles used in her left arm alone. We do know that she is alive right now and receiving life-saving medical care.
5: Media witnesses to the execution attempt describing what they saw.
7: Nothing about today was normal, typical at all.
5: Just before 7:30 p.m., the curtains to the execution chamber going up. The convicted killer strapped to a gurney with an IV in her arm, giving her last words as she received the first dose of the sedative pentobarbital.
7: She kept them about herself. She mentioned her haters or people who don't like her and mentioned that she was looking forward to being free.
5: But minutes later, Pike asking about her arm.
7: At one point at 7:34, she said, "My arm feels like it's about to burst open." Then she smiles really big. Then she starts talking about that one spot on her arm. Does this happen like that? The one spot.
5: After nearly 20 minutes, the curtains closing. Witnesses hearing moaning and snoring before the curtains reopen.
7: I heard them say, "Bring the clergy back in," which I've never seen before, but that meant they're going to try again. So we watched that happen, and then they closed the curtain for the second time.
5: At 8:05, the curtain's shutting for a final time. For nearly an hour, witnesses say they could hear Pike breathing loudly before they were forced to leave.
7: They went through two rounds, and she was still breathing at the end. It was very ragged.
5: An ambulance with flashing lights seen driving away. Her lawyers say she is one of the only people to survive after having lethal injections administered. They're now asking for a commutation of her death sentence.
6: What happened to Krista last night was awful.
5: In 1995, Pike was 18 when she and her boyfriend tortured fellow classmate Colleen Slemmer and then bludgeoned her to death in a jealous rage. Pike, seen in court emotional after she was sentenced to death. The victim's mother has said Pike never apologized and deserves to be executed. It's Tennessee's second botched execution this year. In May, convicted killer Tony Carruthers was given a one-year reprieve after authorities could not find a vein. Tonight, Tennessee's governor pausing all remaining executions and ordering a review of what happened to Pike.
24: It's tragedy, and it's deeply disturbing to me that that has happened in this state. The people deserve better than that, and we're going to make sure that happens.
2: And David, Tennessee has one other execution scheduled for this year, but that's now postponed with the governor's decision. Meanwhile, the State Department of Corrections is standing by its actions, saying it followed protocol.
3: 208-336-3700. 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So we're just asking the question, is it time to get rid of lethal injection? I don't know if you know this or not. I didn't realize this until I researched this story. Over the last 5 years, for those of you listening, how many times do you think a lethal injection has been botched? That the lethal injection did not work? Would you believe me if I told you one out of three times lethal injection was botched over the last 5 years? Mm-hmm. Text message in, don't get rid of the death penalty, just go to the 25-cent bullet. So much cheaper and a lot more deadly. 100% true. It's hard to botch firing squad. I guess if you hire someone who is horrible at targets, but you're just not going to see that. Or do we take this a step further? Is it time just to get rid of the death penalty completely? Sean Homedale, thanks for listening in. You're on News Talk KBOI. Good morning to you.
8: Yeah, I think recently after I think it's the manufacturer of the lethal injection isn't making the correct potion to kill them. They're wanting to do that, I think, almost.
3: So
8: it's happening it's happening a lot more lately than it ever did before.
3: So you think the pharmaceutical companies are doing this on purpose? They're making drugs that are too weak to kill somebody just so that it doesn't happen?
8: Yep.
3: All right.
8: Yep. It never happened before up until they started, you know, not being able to get it and this and that. I mean, we had that Thomas Creech guy or whatever. I don't know. It didn't kill him. Now they've had two of them lately that didn't kill them. I mean, how many other ones are there?
3: Thank you for the call. By the way, headed your way later this evening. I have a birthday party. My brother-in-law turning 60 years old. I'm headed to Homedale.
8: Tonight too.
3: Great country. Game. Yeah, great country out there. Great people out there. Going out to the Basque.
8: Yeah, thank you.
3: A lot of Basque. Are you Basque?
8: Excellent. No, I'm not Basque. I work on a sheep ranch, but I'm not Basque.
3: Well, see, you probably know a lot of Basque people out there. Thank you for the call. Thanks for listening, Sean. Another text message. I think the more painful they can make executions, the better. Make them feel the pain that they have caused others. I'm going to put that one in the column of don't want to see lethal injections or the death penalty go away. I'm just trying to read between the lines. What are your thoughts? Time to do away with lethal injections? Maybe you want to see the death penalty go away. That's a step further. There are a number of different laws in states. As a matter of fact, states that are right next to each other. Idaho, Washington, completely different. We'll talk about that next.
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3: 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Paula writes in, Casper, you're an idiot if you don't believe Trump wants to be a dictator and is headed that direction. Hitler was elected and had free press at that time. I'm not saying you're an idiot. I'm saying if you don't understand that, didn't he just try to frame a U.S. citizen for a crime that didn't happen? No, the president of the United States can't frame a person. Now, I ask you that question. Did that person get found guilty of the crime? Did he get thrown in prison? Is he now doing in time in prison? No, he didn't, because they went through the process. He thought that person may have done the crime, but the process was still there, and he is out. And by the way, if you haven't heard, a judge dismissed the case with prejudice so he can never be charged with a crime again. That's the way a democracy works. What do you think? Why do you think that's fascism? That's the way a democracy is supposed to work. She goes on to write, a felony of damaging the reflecting pool. This was to cover his incompetence. He did not do the reflecting pool. He's a president. He was not out there resurfacing the reflecting pool. The people who did it said, hey, it was our bad. We did a bad job. They're redoing it for free. Didn't he just try to ban reporters that he didn't like? Because he didn't like what they're saying about him. No, he did not ban reporters. They're still reporting. CNN today is still in business. MS Now, still in business. They never for one second stop producing content. He banned them from the White House. That's it. That's not banning them from reporting. That's banning them from a location that they don't have a right to be in. That's the argument. That's not banning them from reporting. So once again, appreciate your opinion. Everybody's entitled to their opinion, but you're not entitled to your own facts. Do better. Dale in jail on the subject we're talking about this morning, and someone who has better identity on this than anybody else, because Dale in jail was on death row. Dale in jail is currently in prison. Dale, should we just do away with lethal injections?
9: I think lethal injections, yeah, I think maybe getting rid of that method of the death penalty would be a good idea. There's too many technical things, and when you get government involved and administrative involved and anything, they can screw up an anvil in a sandbox. So there's no reason to get them in. Now, guillotine, I think, dumbs it down to the point where even state officials can do it. Worried about the firing squad because, well, you know, people miss. I think it can be done by computer, but I think that lethal injection has gone the way of the electric chair. And I know Tennessee's senator is asking that maybe the electric chair be brought back in that state. But I think guillotine would be the most effective and certain means of death.
3: So I've got to ask you, as the only person that I'm sure we're going to be talking about who has been on death row, you're saying bring the guillotine back. Would you have been okay with that if you were still on death row, that was going to be the way that you were going to be put to death?
9: Yeah, I believe so. I think years ago you asked me in what method would I prefer, and I think I said lethal injection, but I think I've changed my mind. I think guillotine would be probably the better, as long as they got the whole head, you know, just didn't take off the top, you know, a little bit off the top, which I guess you could screw it up a little bit, but I think so. And we just had a guy, and we may have another death penalty case because there was an inmate killed at the facility that I'm in. He was killed by another inmate last week or 2 weeks ago. I believe it was the 4th of September. And that's one of the statutory aggravators. If you kill another inmate in prison, then you're eligible for the death penalty. So we may end up with another person on death row
3: here in Ada County. I have also, and thank you for the insight on this. Because you're kind of our resident expert, I've got to ask, once again, you were on death row, and one of the other questions we're asking, would you like to see the death penalty just go away? It doesn't sound like you want to get rid of the death penalty.

0: As I mentioned earlier, one out of every three lethal injections over about the last 5 years has been botched in some way, shape, or form, including here in Idaho. Would you like to see the death penalty just done away with? The way the death penalty is treated is different in a lot of different states, including Idaho and one of our neighboring states. We'll talk about that when we come back.
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9: The science continues to stack up. Alcohol just is not great for us, even in small amounts. It's actually toxic to the body. Look, we literally use alcohol to disinfect. Regular drinking raises the risk of high blood pressure, a weaker immune system, and several cancers. One researcher framed the cancer risk this way. One drink is kind of like one cigarette, he said. Now here's the good news. A lot of the damage done by alcohol can be undone if you cut back early enough. Your immune system can rebound within a week. Then, some of the brain changes from drinking might start to recover within weeks to months. The key is not waiting so long that the damage becomes permanent. So if you've been looking for that nudge, that sign, that bit of encouragement to cut back, here you go. And I wish you luck. I'm Dr. Sanjay Gupta, helping you live a better life.
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2: Securing America.
3: During his recent State of the Force address, War Secretary Pete Hegseth announced that the military is initiating a new four-star command focused on new technology known as the Autonomous Warfare Command.
4: Built to scale autonomous and robotic capabilities across the joint force, in the fastest peacetime shift in modern military history.
3: Hegseth further explained the move is necessary because drones have changed
4: the assumptions that have governed warfare for decades.
3: In part by establishing
4: unrelenting pressure on an adversary on the battlefield.
3: And that the move was at least partially influenced by the lessons learned in Ukraine.
4: Not that one type of drone wins wars, but rather the need for a purpose-built system that maximizes the ability to adapt.
3: The secretary added the new command will not be temporary.
4: We need institutional knowledge and career paths for a new generation.
3: Kevin Uretsky, Fox News.
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5: 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Final 27 minutes if you want to get in to get your Trans-Siberian Orchestra tickets. You want football tickets? You want one of the five gift certificates to Honkers to use on a future visit. We're going to draw those out coming up here in just about 27 minutes. If you want to win them, you've got to get here before the end of the show today to be in on the drawing. You want to get breakfast? You want to get lunch? You want to grab dinner? Get in here before 2 o'clock today. And the one thing that they talk about is you can come in for breakfast, eat your breakfast, and take dinner home for tonight. They'll make it for you to take home tonight. All you have to do is put it in your oven, your microwave. Don't put it in your microwave. Put it in your oven or your air fryer. Fantastic food, once again, here today. But get in here if you want to get in on those prizes. We're talking about the death penalty this morning after the botched death penalty in Tennessee. Not once, but twice, lethal injection. She still lived. Just fell asleep. Got a good nap. Governor stopped all lethal injections in the state for an investigation. Trucker Drew, thanks for being patient. Listening in Nampa this morning. Good morning. You're on News Talk KBOI.
6: Good morning. Thank you. About the death penalty, I'd like to say this. If you're going to execute the death penalty on somebody, it ought to be in the same method in which they killed whoever they killed. For example, if somebody stabbed somebody, you die that way because you've got to suffer the same pain, the same death that victim went through. Okay, whether it be by drowning or strangulation or whatever, you need to feel the same thing you put your victim through. Two, if you still want to continue to use lethal injection, just go gather up all the fentanyl off the streets and use it. If fentanyl kills so many people, we know it's an effective drug. Just times the lethal dose by, 1,000, or whatever it takes, and just use that instead of getting some drug company to make something special for you. And that's all I got to say about that.
5: Thank you for the call. Yep, appreciate it. Two problems with what Trucker Drew had to say. Number one, we are a moral society, and there are laws to how we kill people. There are rules. Also, it's not a question of killing people. We know dozens, if not hundreds, of ways to kill people. And I get it. You hear about the deaths caused by fentanyl. Fentanyl is also not always lethal. Lethal injection drugs are supposed, they're made to be lethal. That's the reason they exist. They're made to kill somebody. Granted, I know fentanyl kills people. But not all fentanyl kills people. Even the illegal fentanyl doesn't always kill somebody. So I don't know if that's even a good choice to use. But I get your point. Text message in says, Mike, I'm not against the death penalty. However, I am against the cost of carrying it out, both in years and money. I support locking them up for the rest of their lives. I recall a study years ago on the cost, and it was less cost to just lock them up and keep them there until they died naturally than it was to keep them on death row forever. Good point. Is it time to do away with lethal injections in this country? This is an interesting take, by the way. And I'm not quite, I'm going to have to sit with this for a second because I'm not quite sure I feel about it. How can Canada manage to kill over 76,000 people with lethal injections since 2016 with their MAID program? By that, by the way, MAID is medical assisted death, assisted suicide. Canada allows you to kill yourself. So you have a serious medical issue and you don't want to suffer through it. They help kill you. I don't know if the numbers are correct, but apparently since 2016, 76,000 lethal injections on people who have medically wanted to put themselves to death. Said maybe we just export the death penalty to them. I'd be okay with that, but Trump would charge a tariff. Just saying. 208-336-3700, #670 on your Verizon Wireless. It is also open phones Friday. Rich in Boise, you want to talk about a different subject this morning.
7: Yeah, I wanted to talk about AI, but Trump did try to frame that guy for damaging that pool. It didn't succeed.
5: I didn't say he did. Yeah, that's the problem. And that's the thing. He did not succeed because this is a democracy. He can say anything he wants, but he is not a police officer. He is not a member of any judicial system. He's the president of the United States, and he can't arrest somebody. And
7: he had a U.S. attorney.
5: No, he didn't. A U.S. attorney did it. And what happened? Was the person found guilty?
7: No, it doesn't matter.
5: Is a person in prison?
7: To frame somebody. They tried to frame somebody.
5: No, there is either framing or you don't frame somebody.
7: No, that's not true.
5: I can try. Yes, it is, Rich.
7: No, it's not. It's
5: Rich.
7: Like you can attempt to murder somebody, and you don't have to murder them.
5: That's called attempted murder. So you're saying, is it against the law to attempt? No, it wasn't, Rich.
7: He attempted to frame somebody.
5: Rich, you're entitled to your own opinion. You're not entitled to your own facts. But thank you for the call anyway. Appreciate it.
7: Those are
5: No, they're not. I appreciate the call anyway. And I appreciate your calls. By the way, I know we get emails and text messages. Why do you even allow Rich on the air? We allow everybody on the air. Doesn't matter how dumb they are or what kind of questions or the fact that every time he calls, it's something he hates about Trump. He's still entitled to share those opinions, and it gets the conversation going. There's nothing wrong with debate. However, if you are going to say something incorrect, I'm going to call you out on it. Trump cannot put on a badge and go out and arrest anybody. He can say, I believe this person did this, but the way our democracy works is the way this democracy did work in this particular instance. Person didn't go to jail. And the judge has now gotten rid of the case with prejudice, so he can never be brought up on charges again. We know what the facts were, but at the time, we didn't know what the facts were. I get it. You don't like it. I thought it was dumb myself. The Trump saying, hey, he did this. I think he needs to be arrested. President of the United States can't arrest anybody. That's not the way the democracy in the United States works. No matter how much you hate Trump, Rich, no matter how much you dislike the current administration. And by the way, there are things that the current administration does that I don't like either. Tim. Good morning. You're on News Talk KBY. Thanks for being patient.
8: Good morning. How are you? Do you ever do any hunting?
5: As a matter of fact, I do. Every Friday, we go hunting for places to have breakfast.
8: Hey, well, I remember I went to this game reserve. I needed to get a dog, and the guy said, we got a dog here called Nurse for $20. It'll do everything. Well, I got it. What an amazing dog. That thing did more than I could expect. So the next year, I went back and asked for the same dog, Nurse. He told me it was $25, but it was better yet. That dog, above and beyond, was fantastic. I couldn't believe what that dog could do all. So I came back the third year, same dog, Nurse. The guy said, it's $10. I said, $10? Well, what happened? Well, after you left, the guy came in by mistake, called the dog doctor, not just stands around and barks out orders. Nurses will love that joke.
5: Tim, I've said this to you before. Go to your room and spank yourself.
8: I'm outside.
5: Thank you for the call. Appreciate it. Another text message, 208-336-3700. We need the death penalty as a deterrent. If we have to, go to the electric chair for all states. Reason we got rid of the electric chair, hanging, because they thought that it was cruel and unusual punishment, which is so weird, because I think putting somebody to death is cruel and unusual, but I think some people deserve it. But I mean, if we're going to go to something different than lethal injections, which it sounds like we should, if something that you are trying to do fails 33% of the time, maybe it's time to look for something new. Chuck and Emmett, you're on News Talk KBY. Good morning to you.
9: Good morning. Hey, yeah, I just kind of wanted to voice in on that. I agree with the guy. We need the deterrent. We need it to actually be stricter along the lines. They shouldn't be on death row for so long. I mean, that's kind of ridiculous if you're sentenced to death. I mean, if I'm sentenced to a year in jail, I go to jail for a year. I don't wait until a certain year to do it. And, you know, and we do need that deterrent. We need to make the punishment for being an evil person deter people from being evil. And if they're not intimidated by going to jail or living, once you get used to prison for life, you get used to it. If you eat two meals a day and everybody else is eating three, you got used to it. You're okay with it. You're not feeling like you're starving anymore. It just takes getting used to it. And you know what I mean? And it's just, it does need to be done better. I agree with that, because it's ridiculous that we can't put somebody to death and fail and have it go wrong. You know, like the electric chair frying somebody.
5: Right.
9: I do.
5: So question, do you think we should get rid of the lethal injection and go to maybe like Idaho does, the firing squad?
9: Well, you know what I mean? I mean, you do want something that's more reliable. You know what I mean? Lethal injection should be. I mean, I can't see why it's failing. I mean, are we watering down the, you know, the shots that we're putting in these people where they can survive them? I don't know.
5: It doesn't make sense to me. I don't know if this is true or not, but I really kind of believe this myself, and I'm not a doctor, and some doctor can weigh in on this. I have a funny feeling because, as somebody who has had blood tests various times throughout every year, if you are dehydrated, they have a hard time finding a vein. And I think some of these people that know that they're going to have lethal injection stop drinking anything for like 2-3 days before they are going to have a lethal injection.
9: You know
5: what's
9: I mean?
5: That?
9: Aren't they kind of torturing themselves if somebody's trying to find?
5: Yeah,
9: a vein?
5: But if you here's the thing though. They're torturing themselves. I'm going to quit drinking for 2 days, but I'm doing that so that I don't get killed. What do you think is going to be worse, not having anything to drink for 2 days or ending up being put to death? Because, I mean, I really think Thomas Creech, they've done it twice and couldn't find a vein.
9: Right.
5: It's not that hard to find a vein unless you're really dehydrated. And I think they're doing that on purpose. Thank you for the call, by the way. I appreciate it. We got to move on. Got to take a break. Just one... this text message in on our previous call here. Trump has a 30-year mortgage at 2% in Rich's head. He is never leaving. That is a fantastic analogy. We got to take a break. When we come back, by the way, this is something we're going to talk about on Monday. We haven't got to all the emails and text messages. Emails, my email is open 24 hours a day, 7 days a week. If you want to email mike@kboi.com, you can do that. We're going to talk about this again on Monday, and we're going to talk about the differences in states and how they put people to death. Like, one of our neighbors is different than Idaho. Idaho just changed as of July 1st this year. Lethal injection is not the primary form of putting people to death. Firing squad is. Is that something we should go to? Once again, if you want to take part, we'll talk about this again on Monday, but I want you to give you a chance right now to email us if you want, mike@kboi.com. We're live from LeBaron's Honker Cafe, 1210 2nd Street, hometown breakfast brought to you by Cloverdale Plumbing. Kenny from Cloverdale Plumbing is here having breakfast this morning. He's got a public service announcement. We'll get to that. We'll wrap things up here today and get you ready for what's coming up this weekend. Coming up next on News Talk KBOI.
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5: Once again, Hometown Breakfast brought to you by Cloverdale Plumbing, LeBaron's Honker Cafe. Wrapping things up here today. We've got a lot of stuff going on this weekend. And part of this I know it's like I get a chance to go out and meet people. Part of it is also I get to try new breakfast places. I've never been here before, and it's been just a treat. And, Kenny, part of the reason that we're able to do this is because of Cloverdale Plumbing sponsoring our trips out for breakfast. So thank you once again for sponsoring our hometown breakfasts, because without you, we wouldn't be able to do this. And without you doing that, you wouldn't be able to join us for breakfast every week either.
12: Well, that's the plus for me, for that, for sure. That was great breakfast this morning. It really was.
5: Yes, it was. You had a public service announcement that you wanted to talk about coming up in the Idaho legislature, something that they're going to be discussing that the basic community can take part in right now, as a matter of fact, right?
12: Yes, exactly. DOPL, that's the Department of Occupational and Professional Licensing, sent out a communication that on the 5th they're going to have an open discussion on the new code cycle before the 27 legislature. So they're asking for people to, anybody that's interested, especially those that work in the plumbing industry, to come to the, it's actually the campus there at Shinden and at next Wednesday, and give your input to what you think maybe some of the changes need to be.
5: This is open to the community to
12: It's open to the community, but it's really more interested for you know, people who work in the plumbing industry. And about every 3 years or so, the major code writers of the country adopt their codes, because of course, you know, there's always new products and everything being developed, and so, you know, it has to have a kind of have to have some new codes to properly install those new products.
5: Right. All right, there you go. Thank you again. Great messaging. Appreciate seeing you. I know we're not going to see you for a maybe a couple of weeks here. You're headed to Cancun.
12: I won't be here for Friday, but I'll be here the following Friday.
5: All right. Great to see you as always. Thank you. Just about ready to wrap things up. If you are just walking in, you still have a chance to sign up. This is the final chance, so final call. If you want your tickets to Trans-Siberian Orchestra, we have football tickets for a game going on tomorrow. We've also got Freedom Brew Fest tickets. That's going on next Saturday in Caldwell at Indian Creek Plaza. I'll be hosting and emceeing that, some of the finest breweries in the Pacific Northwest. It's a great fundraiser, $80 worth of tickets. So sign up to win those all here. Don't forget, Boise State Bronco tickets, final 7 minutes. Text BRONCOS to 208-336-3700. Remember, if you do win your tickets today, you must pick them up before 5 o'clock. These are actual tickets to the game tomorrow. Game time is 5:30 kickoff. Pre-game starts at 12:30. I don't know how many of you realize this or not, but there's also a Boise State basketball game tomorrow. Isn't it crazy? We're already starting basketball season. It seems like football just got underway. Boise State is taking on the University of Idaho. Vandals and Broncos back battling it out again, ICCU Arena. This is just the first game. Next Saturday, the Broncos will take on Washington Huskies. Yeah, basketball season. Now, this is not going to be counting on their record. This is exhibition season, but it's still important. You can't let the Vandals get a win. So, once again, if you want to go see football, you got football, you got basketball. Thanks again to everybody who came out today. It was great meeting you. I have to say thanks to Ryan and everybody here at LeBaron's Honker Cafe. Fantastic service, great food. If you weren't able to get here today, do yourself a favor. Take some time and carve out a day to come in and enjoy either breakfast or lunch. Even though our broadcast is done, they will continue serving food up until 2 o'clock today. Next week, have you ever had ice cream for breakfast? I'm going to next week. Delsa's Ice Cream Parlor, hometown breakfast. We're going to be at Delsa's next week, and you can get ice cream for breakfast. They've started serving breakfast. How about a huckleberry pancake with huckleberry ice cream on top? I might be trying that out next week. But they've got a great bunch of great items, so hopefully we'll see you there next week. Thanks to LeBaron's once again for having us out here. Everybody, have a great weekend. We'll talk to you Monday morning.
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0: 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I like that I can turn to some of these platforms for a little bit more truth. 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
8: 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The September jobs report shows employers adding only 29,000 jobs.
9: The President Trump's policy is a supply-side policy that's realigning the American economy in a very positive way. So government employment was down, employment for everything else was up.
8: National Economic Council Director Kevin Hassett on Fox Business's Varney and Company. New York Governor Kathy Hochul appointing Attorney General Letitia James as special prosecutor to oversee the investigation at Cornell University after missing information in the initial report.
10: Every New Yorker deserves to know that when they report a crime, it will be investigated fully and fairly, that they will be seen and heard.
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7: I'm John Saucier, the Labor Department, out with the September jobs report this morning, showing 29,000 jobs were added to the economy, much lower than the 90,000 that analysts expected. White House National Economic Council Director Kevin Hassan on Fox Business says
8: President Trump's policy is a supply-side policy that's realigning the American economy in a very positive way. So government employment was down. Employment for everything else was up.
7: The stock market is up today on the news. This year's Kennedy Center honors are going to be at Washington's Capital One Arena instead of the usual riverfront venue. The change comes as the legal battle plays out over adding Donald Trump's name to the building. A Kennedy Center spokesperson announced the venue switch Friday. Didn't give an explanation, though. Just last month, the center's board voted to close the iconic venue after a judge blocked plans to add Trump's name. The event now is set to take place on December the 7th. 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

0: is out there explicitly praising terrorists and telling the Jews to go back to Poland and calling this terrorist attack a fabrication and a conspiracy theory, do you think maybe Abdul might get asked about whether he wants to return that money or why he's fundraising with a friend like this in the first place? Or would those questions also be altogether now Islamophobic? Huh. We'll be right back.
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3: Fox News, I'm Carmen Roberts. New York Attorney General Letitia James is now leading a reopened rape investigation at Cornell University. New York Governor Kathy Hochul.
4: We are ensuring that all the facts of this case are brought into the light.
3: The governor adding,
4: voluntary intoxication is not a license for sexual assault.
3: The county prosecutor who declined to bring charges 2 years ago says a campus police report did not include the woman's claims that she was raped. President Trump announces the G7 nations are going to help fight high diesel prices by releasing 100 million gallons of oil and diesel reserves in the coming weeks.
5: President Trump threatened to ban U.S. exports of the fuel. That would have meant more for the domestic market, potentially easing prices in the U.S. while pushing them up elsewhere.
3: Fox's Jonathan Savage. 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
1: Mattson will give the ball to Gaines. Good blocking on the left side, and Gaines will go in untouched. And the Broncos will have the ball twice, score twice.
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1: Throwing the ball down the middle. He's got a receiver out there. Quentin Brown caught at the 35. Turns on the Jets. 10-5. I think he's into the end zone. He is.
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3: Fox News, I'm John Saucier. The Labor Department out with a September jobs report showing 29,000 jobs added to the economy, lower than the 90,000 analysts expected. White House National Economic Council Director Kevin Hassett on Fox Business says,
4: "The President Trump's policy is a supply-side policy that's realigning the American economy in a very positive way. So government employment was down. Employment for everything else was up."
3: The stock market up on the news today. The Manhattan District Attorney's Office has released body camera footage from the arrest of Luigi Mangione. During his arrest, Mangione claimed to be homeless when he was asked by officers. Take a listen.
5: Do you have a family down here or what? No, I'm homeless.
3: Mangione was arrested in Altoona, Pennsylvania on December 9th, 2024, 5 days after UnitedHealthcare CEO Brian Thompson was shot and killed. He's pleaded guilty to federal stalking charges, faces life in prison. He'll be sentenced in December. 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
6: The FBI says El Abudi, a U.S. Department of Energy employee, traveled to Yemen last year to try to establish connections with Houthi leadership.
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3: Halftime on this Friday on The Guy Benson Show from the Windy City. Thanks for being with us. GuyBensonShow.com, podcast always free. Joining us now is Lieutenant General Keith Kellogg, retired. He's at the America First Policy Institute, co-chair of American Security. He has served in both Trump administrations. General, welcome back to the show.
4: Thanks, Guy. Thanks for having me. Good to be with you.
3: I want to start with Iran. We are sending the United States a third aircraft carrier to that region toward the Middle East. President Trump saying that if he gets solid info that Iran was behind that Fly Dubai attempted hijacking, just as there are indications that Iran might have been behind the attempted bombing attack in the UK as well, he plans to hit the regime, quote, very hard. Give us the lay of the land right now.
4: Well, I think when you look at Iran, what's going on right now is that the blockade is working. I'm kind of hawkish on this. I'd wish they'd go a little bit further, but the blockade's working. You know, when you look at the Iranian rial, their money, it's trading at 2.4 million to the dollar. They've got no external trade going on right now. And you just got a repressive government even pushing pushing on the people. You got people like General Vahidi, who runs the Revolutionary Guards, is pretty, you know, they got the weapons. They're beating the civilians down pretty hard. You got President Pezeshkian in Iran, who was at the UN General Assembly just a couple weeks ago, speaking very hard line. And you got their foreign minister, Arachi, who wrote down the book on negotiations. And they believe, and I think they are really reading this wrong, they believe that they're by not giving in, that the pressure is going to be so great on the president, he's got to do something before the midterms. I really think they're reading this one wrong. I think the president, by sending that third aircraft carrier, is sending him a real signal. And the signal is this: we are not going to fold. We're not going to give in to you. And this is just more pressure on to you. And I think, you know, that's the right approach, putting the pressure on them and eventually letting them die in place. And I think internally, it's going to reach a point where they're going to have probably a revolt inside the country, and you're going to see the Revolutionary Guards and people like that leaving to beachfront property at Mar-a-Lago or something like that to get out of this, you know, get out of where they're at. And I think that the president will be more emboldened after the midterms, and I think the Iranians are kind of gambling on before the midterms the president's going to fold. That's what I said a minute ago. They're just mistreating the guy. I think it's just a matter of time till they fold. I think what we need to do, I don't think we've really talked about it in the United States, is we need to be looking at the day after. What's going to happen the day after they leave the country? Do we go in for humanitarian aid? Do we support what kind of governments they're getting? And there's really only two organizations that I have seen on the counter Revolutionary Guards organization. That's an organization called NCR.
3: Well, hang on one second. But before we get to that, because I'm actually very interested to follow up, I just want to point out, since you brought up the IRGC a few times and you've talked about the timeline of the elections in this country, it's not at all incorrect. In fact, it is quite correct to link those two things. I think the regime is desperately hoping that Trump will either change course because of the election or will get hurt in the elections and will have a diminished ability to continue this pressure on them, which is why the IRGC wrote this open letter to the American people, to our voters in this country. Just came out the other day. I read from it, bits of it, on the air here. They're basically begging the American people to vote for President Trump's opposition. It's an endorsement, effectively, of the IRGC for the Democrats in this country, which is quite something. I think that is done, of course, completely out of self-interest. They are desperate, which is why they're pushing that line. And if the American people ignore that advice, or if President Trump stays the course regardless, because he'll be president for the next several years, no matter what happens in the election, they are in very, very serious trouble for some of the reasons you were pointing out. If, in fact, General, at some point, God willing, the public there, they hate the regime. They've been brutalized and oppressed by them for many years. The IRGC has been absolutely deadly and vicious in quelling any dissent there. If at some point, with so much of the military in shambles and the leadership divided and the economy getting strangled, the people are able to rise up and overthrow this regime. Number one, how do you think that would look? And then to your point you were just about to get to, then what? Sounds like you think there are two options.
4: Yeah, I do. You know, Guy, and the fact is that, I mean, first of all, most Americans aren't going to read a 25-page letter, but that's what they kind of sent to us out there. And it really shows a sign of weakness, not of strength. And right. I think they're misreading the president. He's going to get through the midterms just, you know, and they're hoping that something happens before the Democrats take over. I kind of remind them, look, guys, I'm going to give a piece of American history. If the president loses the elections in November, they don't take over till January. He's still got the same people in the administration that he's had before, Republicans and versus Democrats. So this isn't going to go away in the near term.
3: And well, he's also commander-in-chief anyway till 2029 on top of that.
4: Yeah, that's right. So I think that's what I said. I think they're misreading this badly. And when you've got two, we need to look at tomorrow. And if the RGC goes, then you've got one group called the NCRI, which is a National Coalition for the Resistance of Iran. And you got Pahlavi, who's the Shah's previous son. And that's really the two organizations that you see out there, or you have somebody from inside. Now, I will tell you, we need to take lessons from 2003 in Iraq when we, the Americans, we had a guy that we thought was pretty good about. He gave a guy's name by the name of Chalabi, and he turned out to be kind of really a loser. But we backed him. We should think about what's going to happen tomorrow, what that means for the Iranian people, how do we help them out. I think there may be a deficit of planning there on what's going to happen. I mean, you'll hear people on the NCRI talk about their military arm within Iran called the MEK. Years ago, they were considered a terrorist organization. They're not today, but people are going to bring that up. And the counterpoint to that is also you want the Shah's son to come in, Pahlavi. So we're going to be, there's two competing organizations, and it's going to be, when you ask what does it look like, I don't think there's going to be a true blood in the streets. I think what you're going to see is the leadership of the IRGC depart the country really fast. They're going to get out of Dodge. And I think that's probably what's going to break the back of the revolution, because I think the people are so tired of what's happening there. Now, when I say it's not going to be bloodless, because I think there's going to be some debts paid back to the Revolutionary Guards, and I think the people are going to do that with the Basiji, who's their, they're the organization that's kind of paramilitary organization. That's kind of
3: right. The thugs in the streets.
4: That's right. They're the thugs in the street. So I don't think in that regard it's not going to be bloodless. But I think the leadership is going to eventually realize it's better if we go get a beachfront property somewhere else other than Iran. And I think that's going to happen.
3: Let me just ask you this, because you mentioned Iraq, and I think whenever Iraq or Afghanistan comes up, understandably, a lot of Americans wince and say, okay, those were, whatever you think of the rationale for going to war in one or either country, that's a very long conversation, the years-long, extremely expensive and painful and deadly nation-building projects were pretty difficult, and I think the American people have no appetite for that. I certainly don't, even though I'm broadly supportive of what the administration is doing vis-a-vis Iran. So I just think the American people would say no to nation building. They've got to figure it out on their own. We can help them in some ways, but I think in terms of boots on the ground or anything like that, propping up certain people, I mean, it becomes a very perilous business. One of the good signs, potentially, is, and this is an indisputable fact, and you can correct me if you think I'm wrong, but I think it is absolutely established that the Iranian population, the people in that country, are much more pro-West, pro-America, pro-civilization than other populations in that region. And it might be a much more fertile ground, let's say, for something healthy to spring up, because a lot of people have living memory of something much, much better in Iran than what has been imposed on them for these decades.
4: I think, well, one, they're going to have the monetary backing. They're going to have money to do it. Secondly, I'm like you. I think we should stay out of what they do and who the organization they pick. But they're in a way we can help guide them. I'm saying we use U.S. troops, which I would be adamantly opposed to.
3: Okay.
4: Do that, but we need to give them some expertise in governance. That's where our State Department can play a role. And we don't get to pick who they're going to have as leaders. I'm just saying these are the two organizations that are
3: right.
4: Potentially out there to do that. But there's a very well-educated population, but they've been beat down so long. I think, and they're going to have money to do this because we're going to lift sanctions and help them out. So it's just one of those. I realize it's up to them to do so. I just want to get the Revolutionary Guards out of there.
3: And these are for now hypotheticals, and I pray that they come to fruition sooner than later, and that would be a wonderful conversation to be having in the near to medium term, knock on wood. In the more immediate term, though, with that third aircraft carrier being deployed to the region and President Trump threatening to hit them very hard, last question on Iran. If, in fact, one or both of these attempted terrorist attacks, Fly Dubai and the UK, are definitively linked to the regime, and Trump is saying he's going to hit them hard, do we have a lot of targets available to us that we could still hit that would make militarily a difference?
4: No, I don't think they militarily make a difference. It's for targeting. I think what the pressure is just another aircraft carrier adds that. And the Fly Dubai flight, that's one of those that really I think the Israelis will be more concerned about it than we are because it involves Israeli citizens that are there. So I think they've got the capacity.
3: Maybe could Trump just green light the Israelis to retaliate as necessary?
4: That's what I think he'd do. Sometimes our rhetoric doesn't match up with our actions out there, and we're going to destroy them, send them back to the Dark Ages, whatever you want to call it. Just keep your talking down and just keep the support of the Israelis. We'll do that if they need to.
3: Right.
4: Because it wasn't American citizens. It was Israeli citizens. But I would say give them a green light if they want to do something.
3: Yeah, and I would suggest they are very capable and very willing, and perhaps that will come into play once again. General, stand by. When we come back, I do want to turn to Russia and to China and various issues of, I think, great importance to the American people. Let's get to that right after this.
2: In the swamp, not of the swamp. Guy Benson.
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3: Back here on the Guy Benson Show, Lieutenant General Keith Kellogg is our guest, and we were just talking a lot about Iran. On Russia, you are very familiar with this conflict. You were an envoy for the president to try to help resolve it earlier this term. It's very sticky because the Russians continue to refuse to sort of productively have conversations to bring this war that they started to a close. Yet it has been catastrophic for them in terms of the losses and the embarrassment and how it just grinds on the Ukrainians actually making gains in a number of key respects. Do you think there's any sort of understanding? Is there any sense of reality inside the Kremlin that this is going terribly for them? Is there any sort of escape hatch for Putin and the Kremlin where they could save face and get out?
4: Yeah, you know, of course, I'm not a Russian citizen, so I wouldn't say it, but this is one chance just to declare victory and go home. I mean, just say, we're going to occupy the territory, de facto, what you do, and get out of there, because the Ukrainians are not going to quit. I mean, they're putting them through some pretty tough times right now, but the Ukrainians react to that. And, you know, and in the future, I think something in the back of your mind, Guy, you need to keep is that there's no scenario in which Ukraine does not emerge as one of the most important countries for European economic and national security. It's going to be there just because of the way they are. First of all, geographically sized, you know, they're bigger than Germany and bigger than Poland in territory, and they're going to have a standing army of 800,000. They're really good in their defense industrial base, but I don't
3: and
4: think
3: drones, right? They've sort of revolutionized drone warfare.
4: Yeah, they're really good at that, and now they're developing their what they call a Flamingo, which is the long range, medium range ballistic missile, and they're good at that. But it's one of those. I think Putin is afraid of bringing troops home, and he tells talk to the American people. How do I explain losing 1.2 to 1.4 million dead or wounded, and I didn't accomplish what I intended to accomplish when I began this thing, you know, more than 5 years ago. The rationality is he's just worried about his survival. That's the biggest.
3: Yeah, to the Russian people, and then also to the Russian sort of elites, some of whom are very hardcore nationalists who might try to seize on any example of weakness from him as an excuse to try to topple him, right? Like, there's a lot of a kind of intrigue and instability potentially there that he's quite paranoid about. So that's, I think, maybe the number one reason why this thing is still going on. I want to ask you in our last few minutes together, General, about China. We just saw the summit here between Chairman Xi and our president. We know that the People's Liberation Army and the Chinese military are constantly up to no good, although all these leadership purges have been kind of interesting, alarming in some ways, hopeful potentially in others. What's your read on where China is right now, and as they look around the globe at some of these conflicts, what they're calculating?
4: Yeah, they're kind of inscrutable, I guess you'd say. It's hard to really get a good read on them. You know, they look at their history of over 2,500 years against ours 250. It's kind of a difference there. And I just think, I don't trust President Xi. I go back to even the COVID, where they had a chance to do something right, and they didn't. But at the same time, I think they kind of like us to be engaged right now, to take the heat off them right now in Ukraine or in Iran as well. But we've got some leverage with them, and I think the president always likes to use leverage. The oil that's coming out of Iran, you know, or 90% of oil that comes out of Iran goes to China, and that's about 15% of their economy. So I think they want us to this thing to end before it goes much longer. But they've never been up to any good. I'm sure they're passing targeting data. I'm sure the president knows that. He made the comment, sort of like, well, we do the same thing. Well, that kind of, to me, that I read between the lines, that means somebody's told him they are passing targeting data. He knows that. So they're not friends of America. I think we need to treat them as an adversary. Adversary doesn't definitionally mean an enemy, but somebody who's a pretty robust opponent. And I think we're doing that, but and I think the business is good because it keeps the diplomatic piece in play. But at the same time, I don't trust him.
3: 30 seconds. Can we be doing more? Should we be doing more to help the Taiwanese? I know there's some criticism of the president out there on that front.
4: Well, I think, you know, we've got a law with the Taiwan government that we provide them military support, meaning defensive arms. And that's being held up a little bit now because we're some of the arms that they wanted, the arms that we are concerned about using in the Gulf. And I just think we need to stay the course, but we shouldn't abandon them at all. But you're not going to recognize them. We don't recognize them as a country at all. We don't have an ambassador there. So I think it's just continuing the status quo. Now, President Xi, as you said, he wants his military to be ready to use military force if it needs to in the next year or two. So I think, of course, getting through the elections, then it's going to be a new year, see what's going to happen. But I don't think the Chinese are prepared today to take Taiwan.
3: Lieutenant General Keith Kellogg retired on the Guy Benson Show. He's at AFPI. He served in both Trump administrations. General, thank you so much for your time.
4: Thanks, Guy. I appreciate it.
3: Final hour of the Guy Benson Show coming up next. Michelle Tafoya, Senate candidate in Minnesota, will be here when we come back.
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5: The president's trying to get out the vote. I'm Lisa Brady, Fox News, making Mobile, Alabama the next stop on multiple visits to red states ahead of the midterms, urging supporters to pretend he is running.
24: We're making a lot of progress. When I go there, we win. If I don't go there, we would not do as well.
5: Cost of living remains a top concern in polling, with the conflict in Iran helping to fuel higher prices. President Trump not revealing his next step with Iran.
24: But you'll see. Working out very well. Iran is not doing well.
5: The president also telling reporters oil prices will come down when the conflict ends. But for now, G7 nations agree to release 100 million barrels of oil and fuel products, beginning with diesel, which recently hit a record price in the U.S. European nations tapping reserves after President Trump threatened a ban on U.S. diesel exports to help boost U.S. supply and lower prices.
25: After the war broke out in Iran, a group of nations agreed to unlock a combined 400 million barrels of oil. To date, just the U.S., Japan, and Korea have fulfilled that commitment.
5: Fox Business's Lauren Simonetti. Federal safety investigators point to a possible control tower failure before an Amazon flight ran off the runway when it landed in Florida.
26: Air traffic controllers are supposed to advise pilots of strong tailwinds, but the National Transportation Safety Board now says the tower at Miami International Airport never gave that information to pilots landing an Amazon-branded cargo jet last month. That aircraft crashed into ground vehicles beyond the runway, killing five people.
5: Fox's Evan Brown. The NTSB releasing a preliminary report. The full investigation could take a year. The plan to build a border wall and other infrastructure across the Texas Big Bend region has just hit a wall in federal court, with a judge temporarily blocking the projects. No immediate word on an appeal. 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
5: The Democratic Party is suing the Trump administration, claiming a federal form was secretly changed. That could make it harder for U.S. citizens living abroad to vote.
31: The Democratic National Committee alleges the Defense Department removed a checkbox for U.S. citizens abroad who have never lived in the U.S. 38 states allow some of those citizens to vote based on qualifying family connections to a state. The lawsuit alleges the change could make it more difficult for some overseas Americans to register and cast ballots.
5: Fox's Roxanne Evans. No word yet on a response. The deaths of two University of Mississippi students remain under investigation, but now a vape shop clerk and his son are charged with federal counts for selling a derivative of kratom, a substance found at the death scenes. It's still not known if kratom contributed to either of the students' deaths. Hundreds of schools closed today in France as student protests turned violent.
32: Teens scatter along the street in a northeastern Paris suburb. They're blocking access to their school. Fireworks explode, police clash with students. Youngsters are angry at dilapidated buildings, overcrowded classrooms and a shortage of teachers. Even some parents have turned out in support. He says the kids are right to demand better learning conditions, but he opposes any violence. The French government says the protests are irresponsible, but difficulties in high schools should be addressed. Jonathan Savage, Fox News.
5: Spain's government also dealing with mass protests, demanding help for renters after an 87-year-old woman was recently evicted, but Parliament rejecting a package of emergency measures today, spurring more protests. A strong finish to the week on Wall Street, the Dow up 250 points, the NASDAQ up 319 today, the S&P also finishing in the green. And Lisa Brady, Fox News.
2: I wish you this above all else. 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
9: If you're talking about it,
10: 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He's accused of selling sensitive American-made AI technology to China. Greg Louie is an American citizen. He was surrounded by federal agents yesterday.
9: We're talking about it.
11: Boise State. Backs against the wall. Sobranski might be the last play of his career.
6: This is the Nate Shellman Show on the News and Talk of Idaho. KBOI, Boise.
12: Just gonna sit there?
13: Wasn't the last play of his career. Wasn't the last play.
12: Oh, broadcasting live from Stagecoach Inn. We are sitting here getting ready to celebrate 20 years of Statue Left, 20 years of the Fiesta Bowl. Paul J. Schneider joining us here. Sophie.
14: Hi.
12: Welcome in.
14: Thank you.
12: Now,
13: that was circus, not Statue Left. That was circus.
12: Hold on. Before we get to all of it.
13: Okay.
12: We are here at Stagecoach. We're going to be, listen, for those of you listening in the 6 o'clock hour, we will be here until 7 o'clock. So that means you have between now and 7 p.m. to stop by the Stagecoach, and you can register to win. Not only can you register to win a KBOI shirt, although if you ask us nicely, we'll probably just give you one. We also have the 20th anniversary of the perfect season.
13: Yep.
12: With Statue Left on the back.
13: Nice.
12: Celebrating the which by the way, Sophie got at the Bronco shop. And Sophie, how fresh is this shirt?
14: I walked in and said, "Hey, do you have the anniversary Fiesta Bowl shirt?" And he goes, "Oh, is that what they just brought in?" And they had just delivered it an hour earlier to the store.
13: Nice.
14: And I got it for you guys. But not only that, we have a very special pair of tickets that we've never given away on KBOI ever before.
12: These are the boss's tickets.
14: They are.
13: Really?
12: I want you to go ahead and look at those tickets there. It's your section. It's row J.
13: Row J.
12: Yeah.
13: Do you have any enrolled Paul?
12: No, get it.
14: The cool thing about these is they are lower bowl tickets.
12: Yes.
13: Lower bowl.
14: And the other cool thing about that is if you win them, you get the blue T-shirt you have to wear in that section tomorrow.
13: Nice.
12: So thank you for the color coordination of this.
14: I got you.
13: All right. Has to be, yeah.
12: And
13: we're striped tomorrow.
12: As we broadcast live from Stagecoach, it's Rant and Rave Friday, I guess, technically. It might turn into a reunion, which you get to take part in, Paul J., all weekend long. How is that for you? 20 years ago, man.
13: It's good. We have a big thing tonight with all the players that are in town.
12: Right.
13: So far. And that'll be a couple hours, then they're going to show the On the Blue movie, which I'm in, by the way.
12: Really?
13: Yeah, and that'll be at 8 o'clock tonight.
12: You get royalties from that?
13: No.
12: Okay.
13: No.
12: And those
13: just like I get rent from the building.
12: Right.
13: Yeah.
12: Right.
13: Yeah. No. But anyway, it's a big weekend, and a lot of things going on. Sneakers for Kids, as we speak,
12: okay,
13: is going on. Mike Williams. giving away sneakers to deserving kids, hot dogs, all the kind of stuff for the youngsters, good stuff.
12: Is that at St. Luke's or is that
13: I don't know.
12: One of the areas? Okay.
13: Yeah.
12: So let's go back because I'm watching this game in Alabama.
13: Right.
12: 20 years ago. This predates me, my existence here. And this is where the world, the country, kind of, is it wrong to say this is where the country took note of Boise State football?
13: Yep.
12: Right up until that. Did you know you were, I mean, from the time they got selected for the bowl.
13: Right.
12: Up into the bowl, up through the bowl game, and then to win the damn thing, PJ. How many times have you been asked? Did you know Boise State had a chance going in against Oklahoma?
13: I get asked this a lot.
12: Uh-huh.
13: I've said this, 40% chance is what I said. You know I'm a horse race guy.
12: Yep.
13: 40% chance, 8-5 odds. That's pretty good. That's pretty good. That's almost even money.
12: I wouldn't have, and I, you know, not to make it all about me, but I wouldn't have given the Browns that that percentage last night against the Steelers. So, I mean,
13: they need to calm their quarterback down.
12: Well, true words haven't been spoken.
13: Who's their third string quarterback?
12: Talen Green.
13: Yes, he is.
12: Talen Green.
13: Is he active?
12: No.
13: Yes, he is.
12: Well, he wasn't last night.
13: No, he didn't play last night.
12: No. So, back to 20 years ago.
13: Okay.
12: As you're watching this and you have the entire game unfurling right before you. I want to play a clip for you. Cut two, please. That's cut two.
11: Boise State and the shotgun.
0: Oh, my gosh. Vinny Perretta, quarterback.
11: Yep.
0: Z in motion.
11: Perretta is the quarterback. The ball is snapped. Perretta rolling to the right. Fires. Got a man out there. Touchdown, Boise State. Oh, mama. Great catch again, Derek Schumann. 19-91. And the Broncos have moved to within one at 42-41.
12: Okay.
13: Yeah.
12: So you see Perretta, quarterback.
13: Yep.
12: And your thoughts at that moment?
13: Well, Zebranski goes in motion.
12: Okay.
13: So Perretta's calling signals. Zebranski goes in motion. I'm going, uh-oh, something's up. And so he fades back. Schumann, who's big and a great athlete, wide open in the end zone, throws a little high, makes a great catch.
12: Seen it before?
13: Yep, seen it before.
12: Seen it before earlier that year?
13: Yep.
12: Okay. Because one of the cool things I get to do every once in a great while, and I mean I love this. This is, of all the perks I have in the job I have right now, it's every once in a while I get to sit next to you in the press box. And, which by the way, if you ever get to sit next to Paul J., you actually get to see him revert back to just being a joyful kid watching football. It truly is like, I hear it in your voice 20 years ago. I hear it in your voice now. I get to see it now. You haven't changed.
13: Yeah.
12: I mean, you just enjoy it. Watch this.
13: It was great. Perretta, you know, took the snap, took a couple of steps like he's going to run it, you know, like a wildcat look, and then just raises up. Shoe is wide open.
12: As far as turning points in the game, where do you rank that? Where do you rank that pass?
13: It's huge.
12: Okay.
13: Huge. People go, why weren't you more excited in that touchdown? I'm going, I was exhausted.
12: Cut one, please.
11: Boise State. Backs against the wall. Zebranski might be the last play of his career. Back to pass. Sets up. Fires. Caught.
1: Oh! Hook and lateral in the pocket. You're going to score. And Rabb is in for the touchdown. They caught it, the hook and lateral, and the Broncos have scored. And an extra point will tie it up. Oh, baby, 7 seconds left to go. James Bond on the clock, 007. Oh, wow.
12: 20 years later, you're giving me goosebumps.
13: Yeah.
12: And I mean, not everybody has that moment. I probably won't have that moment ever in my career. You had a whole bunch of moments, Paul J. I mean, of all the ones that you've seen, rank that for me.
13: Oh, number one.
12: Okay.
13: Number one. That was circus right there. and it never worked in practice. They've been practicing it for 2 years. 2 years. And it never worked in the and last thing in practice, let's do circus. And, you know, they're lateral on the ball all over to each other and laughing, and it doesn't work. It never works.
12: So?
13: It worked.
12: The play that is on the back of a T-shirt that you can, if you were designing the T-shirt, what would you have? Would you have statue left or would you have circus?
13: I think circus. I think it was a tremendous play. Beautiful pass, Zebranski to Dryson James. James holds the ball long enough for the safety to come up, and then Rab goes zooming by. He laterals it to Rab, and Rab is leading a convoy. Behind Rab is Ian Johnson.
12: Right.
13: And then there's like five Broncos, including Zebranski, behind him to take the lateral, but they didn't need to. And everybody looks at Rab and goes, "We didn't know you were that fast." And he goes, "Never had to run that fast before."
12: Cut three, please.
3: Broncos are going for two. Well, they'll talk about this for years to come, no matter how this play comes out.
4: Take it away, Paul J.
3: Boise State out of the huddle, trailing 42-41, going for a two-point conversion from the three-yard line. And it's a fake play, and they're going to score! Ian Johnson! Zebranski faked the pass. Johnson ran it in for a touchdown, and the Broncos have won the Fiesta Bowl! Can you believe it? Boise State on a trick play, another trick play, and the Broncos are the Fiesta Bowl champions.
13: Awesome.
12: I love looking at your face. I wish a number of you could be here at Stagecoach Inn watching Paul J. just listen to it. And I know what you've heard that thousands, 10,000, a million times.
13: I have looked at those plays
12: mm-hmm.
13: over and over again. Looked at, and on this play, Ryan Clady, who's going to be the chaos flag raiser.
12: Right, right.
13: Ryan Clady is out there on the left side of the offensive line looking for somebody to block. Looking. And they are so fooled by the play. He gets little touch blocks on two guys. Didn't really need to do it. And it was a tremendous call and tremendous execution by Boise State.
12: Paul J. Schneider joining us out here for a little bit. It is homecoming, even though he lives here, and comes to lunch and dinner here often at Stagecoach.
13: I do.
12: And you can, too. We have on the table, right, we have a pair of lower bowl tickets. We have a blue shirt, 20th anniversary. Thank you, Sophie, for buying this out of your own money.
14: That's good.
12: With statue left on the back, we also have a KBY shirt. You can win everything I have on the table, except my computer. Stop by the Stagecoach between now and 7 o'clock. We have the register to win the sheets here on the table. More with Paul J. next.
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4: Boise State backs against the wall. Sobranski might be the last play of his career. Back to pass. Sets up. Fires. Caught.
5: Oh! Hook and lateral in the pocket. You're going to score.
6: Yes!
5: And Ramp is in for the touchdown. They caught it. The hook and lateral. And the Broncos have scored. And an extra point will tie it up. Oh, baby. 7 seconds left to go. James Bond on the clock. 007. Oh, wow.
7: I have no idea how you didn't swear during that. I have no idea. I'm just saying it because I know you now, and I know how much you get into the game. Caves, I mean, you guys are professionals, don't get me wrong, but just out of joy.
8: Oh, yeah.
7: I mean, when you see magic happen before you, of all the plays, whether it's Circus, whether it's Peretta under center, whether it's Statue Left, what other play gets overlooked from that game?
8: Okay, I'll tell you. Early on in the ball game, Sobranski throws a pass on the right sideline to Dryson James. James is roaring down the right sideline, and a couple of guys from Oklahoma are coming after him.
7: Mm-hmm.
8: And I say on the air, get out of bounds, get out of bounds. And he just pulls away from these guys, goes 49 yards for a touchdown. And I went, they're not faster than we are. We're faster than they are. That was a play that said we may not match up with them stout-wise.
7: Right.
8: But with speed and everything else, we match up. And that touchdown by Dryson James, you know, as soon as we hit a break after that, I went, we could win this.
7: You're
8: we
7: gonna
8: could win this game.
7: You're going to see a lot. Are you doing anything during the game tomorrow, or they got?
8: I am not. I'm sitting back. All these guys are coming back.
7: Mm-hmm.
8: They deserve all the credit. So a lot of the coaches are coming back. It's going to be great.
7: I know, but the radio guy in me. Don't get me wrong.
8: I know.
7: You know, I've been trading messages with Sobranski. He's got his daughter's got a game tonight, so he's coming in tomorrow. Ian still is in town. I mean, Peretta's still in town.
8: Sure.
7: I mean, you get a number of these guys that are still here, but you were the soundtrack.
8: Yeah,
7: you were the soundtrack and the play by. Thank you for introducing. I don't know if I'd be here, honestly, Paul J. honestly, you think about the ramifications that game had. Maybe people are now mad at you, but
8: Sorry.
7: I mean, you think about where Boise State has gone from there over the past 20 years. Thank you, man. I don't know how many people just say thank you, but thank you. Thank you for bringing it to the world.
8: And I've gotten a lot of comments on they'll talk about this for years to come.
7: Yeah.
8: And I was just thinking when we came back for this 2-point conversion,
7: mm-hmm.
8: that this will be the hallmark Boise State play forever.
7: 20 years later, we're still talking about it. News next.
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0: says he thinks with him holding rallies across the country, Republicans have a better chance in November.
1: I think that we're making a lot of progress. When I go there, we win. If I don't go there, we would not do as well.
0: Trump campaigned in Texas and Oklahoma Thursday. The pilot stabbed on a flight from Dubai to Israel is recovering from multiple stab wounds. Fox's Jeff Paul is in Tel Aviv.
2: It is a miracle that that hero captain of that Fly Dubai flight is still alive, but he is now recovering in the hospital.
0: The pilot managed to open the cockpit door, allowing passengers to subdue the co-pilot. Israeli Prime Minister Benjamin Netanyahu says the attacker is from Oman and was radicalized, which led him to carry out the attack. 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
9: I'm so old, I remember when we were told that a foreign power, an enemy of the United States, meddling in our elections to secure a preferred result was one of the scariest attacks on democracies you could possibly imagine. And by the way, I hated what the Russians did. I hated that they were trying to meddle in our elections. Butt out, Kremlin. I was always consistent on that. It's just interesting how other forms of manipulation and election meddling get no coverage or muted coverage when that meddling is happening, whether it's coming from the Chinese Communist Party or the Iranian regime. When the meddling seems to be trying to help the Democrats, the crisis of election interference, foreign election interference, and the threat to democracy, it just doesn't seem quite as serious all of a sudden in the minds of our moral betters in the so-called news media. Isn't that interesting?
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13: And we're on the air, sir. Go ahead, pipe down. Try to swear less. Appreciate it. Broadcasting live from the Stagecoach Inn here, getting ready to celebrate 20 years of the Fiesta Bowl. And a lot of you might be, wait a second, it's not January. Why are we celebrating 20 years now? Because it's homecoming. That's why. It's homecoming. You have a number of players from the team coming back. Although Zabransky, last time he was in Boise, I think had I think that's E1 at the Banana Bowl for his one play. But for that moment, Boise State was everything Boise State needed to be. And in the past 20 years, I wasn't here. I don't know. You know, you get to take a look at certain crossroads and certain moments. And a number of people say, well, it's just a football game. It's just a football team. It's not the entirety of the existence of Boise, and they are correct. But the football team, and now it's referred to as the front porch of Idaho.
14: Yeah,
13: truly was. I think a number of people might have seen, oh, Boise State, they got that blue field, right? I mean, it was kind of just a thing, but then it got everyone's attention. When I applied for the job here, I knew the field, I knew that play. I had no idea the station I was applying to was actually the Bronco station. I had absolutely no clue.
14: You didn't even look?
13: No clue whatsoever. When you're out of work in radio, you apply literally everywhere.
14: Sure.
13: And so when I say I don't know if I'd be here were it not for the 2000 Fiesta Bowl, not just being there, but also winning. I mean it. I don't. But at the same time, though, well, wait a second. This is 20 years ago. You're what?
14: I was seven.

0: 7 years old.
1: Yeah, I was seven.
0: Okay, you're watching it with...
1: I was watching it with my parents. We were at home. I remember where we were. And my mom doesn't like it when Boise State is losing. And so a few things happen in our house if the game is too close or anything like that. Usually what happens is we have to turn off the TV. And we have to just check in when they're winning. But we actually stayed through this whole game, and we just watched it. And it was an incredible, explosive moment. It is something that marks my childhood to this day. It is probably the first iteration of me being a really, really, really excited Boise State fan.
0: Uh-huh.
1: And just being obsessed with the sport, obsessed with the team, and proud to be in Idaho.
0: I make a joke. Obviously, I knew where Boise was. I know how to read a map. You
1: knew it was in Iowa, right?
0: I knew it was in Idaho. Okay. I knew where Idaho was, but you know, the blue field is magnetic, and if it draws your attention, well, wait a second, what else does Boise have? You know, and then you take a look around. So here's the thing. I want to go back since we're all playing this way back game. If you watched Boise State beat Oklahoma 20 years ago, where were you? Where were you? Sophie was with her parents.
1: I was, yeah.
0: Mom saying words that probably couldn't be repeated on air. I was in Birmingham, Alabama, watching this game. And a number of people at work where I was, you know, go, hey, did you see that game? Can you believe Boise State beat Oklahoma? Where the hell is Boise State? How the heck did Boise State even get in the field? I mean, because again, I'm in Birmingham, Alabama. Roll Tide, War Eagle, Auburn. I mean, it's just, there's no other teams outside of that sphere, outside of the SEC. 208-336-3700. Where were you? Were you here? Were you somewhere else when you watched it? This is the potpourri hour. So were you here or were you somewhere else when Boise State won?
1: You know how lasting of an impact this has had? In 2024, I went to Scotland. My uncle and I were at a whiskey tasting. There were Oklahoma fans there. We knew they were Oklahoma fans because they were wearing the gear.
0: Right.
1: And he goes, hey, where are you from? And I was like, Boise. And he goes, oh. This is in 2024.
0: Sure.
1: That's how long this has. This is how lasting of an impact that has made.
0: And I'm sure one day Boise State and Oklahoma will have a rematch at some point. But and you know when that happens, everything from that game will be replayed. Greg, Cascade, 208-336-3700. Where were you when Boise State won?
2: Sitting in the stands with my father, the mayor of Meridian. Was the last game we ever attended together.
0: You were at the Fiesta Bowl.
2: I was at the Fiesta Bowl, yep, and sitting right next to the Oklahoma fans who were in tears when it was over.
0: So, on a scale of 1 to Greg, how obnoxious were you?
2: 20.
0: Okay. All right. So, full Greg. Got it. You got it. You were Greg times 2.
2: Yeah. Real quick story. The last thing we played at my father's funeral was Paul J. calling the game.
0: Oh, wow.
2: True story. He loved to listen to Paul J. on his headphones. He was a lifetime member of the BAA, and he graduated from Boise State.
0: How cool. How cool for that. Good call, Greg. Good stuff. I appreciate the call.
2: Have a great day.
0: 208-336-3700. #670 on the Verizon Wireless phone. Now, we're broadcasting live from Stagecoach. It's Rant and Rave Friday. And here at Stagecoach, we're outside on the patio at Stagecoach Inn. We have a pair of lower bowl tickets to give away. And if that wasn't enough, we also have a nice blue 20th anniversary Boise State celebrating the perfect season, 13-0, celebrating the Fiesta Bowl. It's got statue left on the back. We have a KBOI shirt to go along with this, but you have to register to win here. Don't text. Don't call in. Don't call in to try and win it. You have to just stop by. You don't have to be present to win. All right? Just stop by Stagecoach right here on Chinden. Right next to Barnet, right by the hotel. We're gonna be here until 7 o'clock. Tom, Meridian, 20 years ago, 20 years ago, where were you when Boise State won the Fiesta Bowl?
3: I was in my living room here in Boise with my wife, who had never watched a football game, was not interested in sports, whatever, and I said, we're going to watch this game. And she brought her knitting and sat down on the couch, and we started watching the game, and pretty soon she picked her eyes up watching this game, and by the end, she was jumping up and down. I never saw anything like it.
0: Oh, my God. First of all, it takes a lot to get someone who's really into knitting or really into crocheting to put it down. Listen, I have some experience with this, whether it's a sporting event or work. So that was a thing. Did you know? What were your thoughts going? Were you just, hey, we're in the Fiesta Bowl, let's enjoy it? Or did you feel like Boise State had a chance?
3: I didn't. I was hoping they had a chance, but I didn't expect they'd win. And,
0: right.
3: Of course, everybody thought the same thing until the very last thing. And, man, it was so exciting. I never saw a better game in my life.
0: Unbelievable. Well, I tell you what, we're here. We are at Stagecoach Inn until 7. So if you want a chance to see some of the team on the field, 20-year anniversary of the Fiesta Bowl homecoming against Utah State this weekend, we're here at Stagecoach, and you can register to win. We got the register to win box right here. We got the shirts to go along with it. Appreciate the call, Tom. Let's go to Anita Caldwell. You're on News Talk KBOI.
4: Hello.
0: Hi.
4: I remember that game. That's when I really got suckered into Boise State all the time. But it was such a great game, and it was one of those, oh, gosh, it's so close, getting upset, getting mad at, you know, the opposing team. And every time I'd leave the room, my husband would start screaming, so I'd go back in. And I just remember the next day at work, everybody was hoarse. Everybody had lost their voice because of the screaming that everybody was doing, especially after the win. It was just incredible.
0: Well, and it's a game that very easily could have been a blowout.
4: Oh, absolutely.
0: You know, were it not for that. So I just want to be clear. So were you living here?
4: Yes. Yes.
0: Okay, so.
4: Living
0: so
4: here
0: before,
4: in Chicago.
0: I just want to say, again, going back to the words you just spoke to me, Anita, Boise State has been playing football here for quite a bit, long before 2007. And that game is the game that made you a fan.
4: Really solidified me. They're pretty much the only team that I really follow and will pay attention to their games because football's kind of like over my head.
0: Right.
4: But that's when I just really got into football as far as at any level. So, yeah.
0: I appreciate the call. I love it. I appreciate the call again. I was in Alabama. Now, for those of you that weren't here and you still watched the game, 208-336-3700. For those of you who were here and you were watching the game, I mean, what? It's weird to say. It's a 20-year anniversary and Sophie was 7.
1: Yep.
0: You know, 20-year anniversary and I was 28.
1: Aw, baby Nate.
0: Shut up.
1: You weren't even 30 yet.
0: How old were you 20 years ago, sir? 20 years ago. How old? Yeah, you carry the one. 38 years old. Yeah, Sam, I know. Yeah, we're now he's mad at me because I made him do the math. 208-336-3700. Again, the gentleman I was just yelling at there is registering to win the Fiesta Bowl anniversary prize package here. I mean, this year. I'll let you, sir, since you're filling that out, I'll let you take a look at the T-shirt. It's right here. There you go. It's very nice. Statue left on the back. Now I got to fold it up again. Plus the lower bowl tickets, plus the KBOI shirt, which in and of itself, we don't want to tell our promotion director this, but in and of itself is priceless, even though Casper gave away like 40 of them this morning. 208-336-3700. Where were you 20 years ago? Izzy, Jim, going to be taking more of your calls when we come back live from Stagecoach next.
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18: This is Boise's talk show of record. Now back to Nate Shellman on News Talk KBOI.
0: No.
1: What do you mean?
0: I don't think I like Richard.
1: He was so nice. He entered to win our
0: nice
1: Boise State Festival prize package.
0: He was nice to you. He was nice to literally everybody who looks at me and goes, wow, I met you when you first got here. You look a lot better now. Like, how bad did I look? How bad did I look 18 years ago? But Richard is now in the running to win lower bowl tickets and a 20th anniversary Fiesta Bowl celebration shirt, blue shirt. Thank you, Sophie, for doing the color. So are they available in other colors?
1: Yeah, so there's blue and orange.
0: Okay.
1: Same concept. It says 13-0 on the front, has statue left on the back.
0: Awesome.
1: They do run about $40, so
0: okay.
1: That's $40 you don't have to spend.
0: All right.
1: And I will also say, we got the first ones that were bought from the blue and orange store this morning.
0: It has that new shirt smell.
1: Yes.
0: That's just called a clean shirt, for those of you that don't know.
1: It's a cotton blend, if you care about that.
0: We're gonna have members of the of some of the team show up. Kenny from Cloverdale just decided to swing on by. I love it. Let's go to Izzy in Caldwell. Izzy, 20 years ago, were you in Caldwell?
19: Yes.
0: Okay.
19: How are you?
0: Good, Izzy. 20 years ago, did you think Boise State had a chance in Hades of winning?
19: No. No, I didn't. You know, we followed him quite a bit. I thought, well, you know, I just want to make, I think they can give him a game. I just don't think we can pull it off. And totally wrong there. I'm glad I was. But, yeah, we're at home. Paul J., I don't know if I don't know if you remember my son. His wife worked for Make-A-Wish, and she came over to the house and met my son and granted him a wish. And one of the things to get to, he had, used to tell me before he passed away, he was 16 when he passed away, but we're at home. But before all that happened, before he passed away, he had told me that non-BCS schools can get into the Fiesta Bowl. And I'm telling you right now, Boise State's going to go over there one year, and we're going to win it. He predicts that at 14 years old. And he was right.
0: Cool.
19: It was. But we were all screaming, of course, my brother and his wife and my daughter. She was 14 at the time. Crazy, crazy night.
0: I appreciate the call, Izzy. Good stuff. I appreciate the call. Jim, Boise, 20 years ago. How old are you?
20: I was in New York City.
0: New York City? Sorry.
20: Yes, sir.
0: I had to. It's an unwritten law. Why were you in New York City 20 years ago?
20: I'm an airline pilot, and that was my only choice.
0: Okay.
20: And my buddy from down the hall was actually from Oklahoma. And when the hook and ladder went off, I went nuts. And I don't think anybody, this is after midnight, and I don't think anybody in my hallway slept.
0: Wait, you mean the hook? Wait, the hook and lateral? Gosh, do we have that play, cut one? Do we have that play anywhere, cut one, hook and lateral? Do we have that play anywhere to be played? Cut
21: Boise
0: one,
21: State.
0: Please.
21: Backs against the wall. Sobranski might be the last play of his career. Back to pass. Sets up. Fires. Caught.
22: Oh! Hook and lateral in the pocket. You're going to score. And Rabb is in for the touchdown. They caught it, the hook and lateral, and the Broncos have scored. And an extra point will tie it up. Oh, baby, 7 seconds left to go. James Bond on the clock, 007. Oh, wow.
0: Sorry, Jim, you mean that hook and lateral or the...
20: That one right there, and I sent it just
0: right
20: like
0: there.
20: Paul J.
0: Nice. Nice. Okay, true or false? If Boise State doesn't win that game, Boise doesn't explode like it has over the past 20 years.
20: I don't think so. I don't think so.
0: Okay.
20: I think they might have been a juggernaut. I think they might have continued and done well, but
0: no,
20: I don't think they would have
0: Sorry, Jim. Maybe you misunderstood. I meant the area.
20: Oh, the area? No, I don't think Boise is what it is. No.
0: I appreciate the call, Jim. 208-336-3700, #670 on your Verizon wireless phone. I got time for Donna. Donna, 20 years ago, Donna's a woman. I can't ask that question. So how about I ask, 20 years ago, where were you? Oh, Donna. Donna? Donna going once? Donna going twice? Donna, sold. It's something because I'm not a lifer. Even if I live here another 20, 30, 40 years, if I could live here till I die, I will not have lived my entire life here. So I don't know life. Well, I mean, honestly, I don't know what Boise was like before I got here. I was here a year after the Fiesta Bowl. So, and that was a bump. That was a number of people getting attention, Boise, Idaho. Oh, man, you know, get attention. What's life like in Idaho? Because until the Fiesta Bowl in 2007, I couldn't tell you too many times outside of tragedy, outside of news tragedy or political tragedy, any attention on Idaho. Took you a bit?
1: Yeah, there was a big national story around that same time, I believe.
0: Yeah, took you a bit. But I mean, and even then, that story didn't happen in Idaho. So, and not all of Idaho is like northern Idaho, and not all of Idaho is like eastern Idaho, and not all of Idaho is like Twin Falls. And then I move here, and I find out that Caldwell might as well be a different state. So everything is fantastic, and I don't know how much Boise, Idaho, or the Treasure Valley or the state of Idaho explodes population-wise were it not for Boise State winning the Fiesta Bowl. Micron was a thing before the Fiesta Bowl. Would it be where it is now? Who knows? News next.
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3: Continuing the campaign swing, I'm Lisa Lucera, Fox News. President Trump traveling to another deep red state for a rally this evening in Mobile, Alabama.
4: As for why the president chose Mobile, one, this is a state that is considered staunchly Republican and a ruby red state. But the president also is likely to have no problem turning out people to hear his message on a Friday night. But there's also crossover in this territory because you have the Florida panhandle bordering Mobile. And Florida is interesting this cycle because you have Congressman Byron Donalds, who's running for governor there. The polls still show him leading, but maybe by a tighter margin than some expected in a state that, of course, conservatives have done so well in the last couple of years.
3: Fox's Mark Meredith in Mobile. A federal court in Texas has temporarily blocked the Trump administration from building a border wall and other infrastructure across the state's Big Bend region. Landowners, businesses, and environmentalists are united to oppose the project, which is part of a $46 billion effort by the Trump administration to line the southern border with a mix of 30-foot-tall steel walls, vehicle barriers, roads, and surveillance technology. New York Attorney General Letitia James has been appointed as a special prosecutor in the case of a former Cornell University student who says she was gang raped in 2024.
5: We will review the facts, gather evidence, interview witnesses, and if warranted, pursue prosecutions.
3: Governor Kathy Hochul says the accuser was failed by people who were supposed to protect her. White House Economic Director Kevin Hassett reacting to the latest jobs numbers.
6: President Trump's policy is a supply-side policy that's realigning the American economy in a very positive way.
3: Employers added a disappointing 29,000 jobs last month. The Labor Department says the unemployment rate rose to 4.2%. 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
3: It's about whether air traffic controllers failed to warn pilots about high winds before a cargo jet crashed.
15: Air traffic controllers are supposed to advise pilots of strong tailwinds, but the National Transportation Safety Board now says the tower at Miami International Airport never gave that information to pilots landing an Amazon-branded cargo jet last month. That aircraft crashed into ground vehicles beyond the runway, killing five people. The information is revealed in a preliminary report by the NTSB, which says their full investigation could take a year to complete. The cargo jet, a Boeing 767, was flying in service for Amazon, but was owned and operated by contractor 21 Air. In Miami, Evan Brown, Fox News.
3: The investigation continues into whether a synthetic drug played a role in the deaths of two Ole Miss students.
8: We still don't know how Aiden Hamilton and Robert String died. We just know the same synthetic kratom was found in both of their rooms. The DEA classified the ingredients in the tablets found as controlled substances. They're found in many more kratom-derived products, so they should not be on any store shelves.
3: Fox's Madison Scarpino in Oxford. Both men were found dead near tablets which have kratom listed as an ingredient. Toxicology results are pending. The Trump administration announcing a massive cash prize for schools who take part in the presidential fitness test.
9: The presidential fitness test is going to offer $7 million in prizes to schools, districts, and youth organizations that demonstrate effective ways to implement the fitness test. Another $3 million in awards and vouchers will be available for fitness or sports equipment. President Trump signed an executive order last year to bring the test back to schools, but only schools on U.S. military installations are actually required to participate.
3: Fox Business is Ashley Webster. I'm Lisa Lucera. This is Fox News.
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17: 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Do have an accident on the outbound connector just before the merge with westbound I-84. It's on the right shoulder, not really causing any big slowdowns there this afternoon. Westbound I-84 going to hit some slow stuff just after the Vista interchange, really slow from Cole through the Flying Y. Heavy traffic from the Y to the 5 mile overpass, pretty busy from 10 mile through the Garrity interchange. And of course, ITD is going to be doing repaving work under the I-84 Garrity interchange. Expect some lane closures starting tonight at 9 through next Thursday morning.
18: Weather from the CBS 2 Weather Center.
17: From the CBS 2 Weather Center, sunny and unseasonably warm all weekend. Tomorrow for the homecoming game, we'll have highs in the mid-80s. We'll heat up to near 90 on Sunday. The record is 88, so we could easily top that. We'll have gradually cooling temperatures all next week, even the chance of some showers by the end of the week.
19: Promise you this above all else. I'm going to be more obnoxious, more overbearing, and I'm going to make you all learn to love it because you'll have no choice.
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24: 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Backs against the wall. Sobranski might be the last play of his career.
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25: Having just a little bit too much fun out here at Stagecoach on Chinden. You can be out here. Get here to Stagecoach. You don't have to. I mean, it'd be nice if you had dinner because they have great food inside. Bruna, thank you so much for inviting us out. The reason... You can ask Sophie for her autograph. She's signing autographs. Kenny Calkins is here because apparently this is where he has his mail delivered now. But more importantly than that, we have lower bowl tickets to tomorrow's game. I mean, yesterday we gave away Kenny's personal tickets on the 50-yard line. Thank you very much for that, Kenny.
26: Well, you're very welcome for that.
25: Appreciate that. But today is lower bowl tickets with the 20th anniversary Fiesta Bowl shirt. It is blue because the section you're sitting in is a blue section. You also get a KBOI t-shirt. So stop on by and register to win these tickets, these t-shirts. It's Rant and Rave Friday. While this is technically the rant hour, Kenny, I'll come to you in a second. But first I got to go to Margie in Meridian. Margie, 20 years ago, Margie, were you here or were you somewhere else?
27: We were at the Fiesta Bowl. I took my entire family, all the kids and their husbands. And my husband said, we can't afford it. I said, we can't afford not to. and it's the best thing we ever did.
25: I was going to say, of all the things to max out the credit card on, and drain the bank account, that's the one you picked.
27: That's the one we picked and never, ever regretted a moment.
25: Oh,
27: my son-in-law, however, got mad in the middle of the game and left, and he couldn't get back in for the win. Poor guy.
25: Wait. What happened that he got mad? Was it the interception? What was it?
27: It was that we weren't winning, and he just threw a big tantrum and left, and then they wouldn't let him back in.
25: So what, fourth quarter then?
27: Fourth quarter, right at the end. Yep.
25: Oh, my gosh.
27: Yep. And I hope he's listening to you today, because he probably is embarrassed.
25: He should be. I mean, this is why you don't give up.
27: Yep,
25: on
27: he
25: teams. Did. So, let me get this straight. He's son-in-law, so your daughter wasn't able to keep him there?
27: Nope, he got mad and when we weren't winning, and he thought it was over, and he got up and walked out.
25: Let me get this straight.
27: And then
25: did you buy the tickets? Did you buy the tickets?
27: I bought.
25: So you bought this ungrateful. Wait, I just want to make sure I understand. You bought this ungrateful son of a. You bought him the ticket, and he left before the game?
27: Yep, before the game was over. Yep.
25: Is he still part of the family, or did you guys kick him out?
27: Yes, we kicked him out.
25: Okay.
27: Yep.
25: Okay. All right. No, I mean, I get it. The grounds for divorce? Yeah, I bought you tickets to the Fiesta Bowl, and you didn't finish the game. We're not asking for the money back. Give the ring back. You're done. Change your last name.
27: You know, the best part was my husband saying we cannot afford it. And you couldn't afford it, really. It was really expensive. But, you know, it was the best thing we ever did. I just said we cannot go. We have to go. So, best thing we ever did.
25: Wow. All right, well, listen, Margie, you have... Right now, you have 2 hours and 50 minutes to make your way over to Stagecoach. We're not going to charge you if you win tickets to tomorrow's game, but if you win them, they're free. The T-shirts are free. The lower bowl tickets are free. That's why we're broadcasting out here. Margie, I appreciate the story. Thank you so much.
27: Thank you. Uh-huh. Bye.
25: Kenny, could you imagine? Kenny Calkins joining us from Cloverdale. Could you imagine leaving that game before... I'm sorry, leaving that game before cut three, please.
0: Broncos are going for two. Well, they'll talk about this for years to come, no matter how this play comes out.
1: Take it away, Paul J.
0: Boise State out of the huddle, trailing 42-41, going for a two-point conversion from the three-yard line. And it's a fake play, and they're going to score! Ian Johnson! Zabransky faked the pass, Johnson ran it in for a touchdown, and the Broncos have won the Fiesta Bowl! Can you believe it? Boise State on a trick play, another trick play, and the Broncos are the Fiesta Bowl champions!
25: Could you imagine leaving the game? Being outside the stadium, Kenny. Being outside the stadium, Kenny.
2: I can imagine it because that gentleman there that the lady was talking about was not the only person I knew of that left the game early.
25: No.
2: Yeah.
25: You were there.
2: I was at the game, yeah.
25: How many other Bronco fans around you left?
2: None that I know of.
25: Okay.
2: Yeah, but it was a great game. I the thing that I remember is somebody sitting in the stands. You know, we got ahead of that game early on. I mean, we did. We got ahead. And we were down there for two or three days before the game started. Not an Oklahoma fan anywhere to be seen. And then the stadium seats are about the same color as the Oklahoma team. And we looked across the stadium. You really couldn't see anybody over there. Well, when Zabransky threw – and that's probably when that other kid left. When Zabransky threw that pick six.
25: Right.
2: And they went ahead for the first time. You would not – I mean, the whole game, the Oklahoma fans were just sitting on their hands. I had never heard anything so loud as that Oklahoma fan just yelling across the stadium at us. And I turned to my girlfriend. I said, "Where in the heck have they been?"
25: one thing I've said before, and it's been said by people before me, you know, it's been said by people who live here and people who are new, and I'm going to ask you, because you grew up here, man. I mean, you have stories about Boise. You have stories about the Charger Valley, some of which can even be told on air. And
2: they can all be told on air.
25: Sure. No, not the couple you've told me. Not in full detail. So if Boise State doesn't win that game, does the Treasure Valley have the growth, have the explosion it has had in the past 20 years?
2: I believe that game, BSU winning that game, has made a difference. I don't know how big a difference.
25: Sure.
2: Because, you know,
25: we'll never know. Right.
2: There's so many things else that, you know, is causing the growth here in the Valley. But,
25: right.
2: But you know, it really did make a difference. And, you know, during that period of time, I was with the Plumbers Association going all over the country, you know, with people, you know, from all over the country. And they always spoke about that game. I've said for years, you know, I think the Blues turf is more famous than our potatoes.
25: Kenny, thank you for stopping by. Kenny's basically we're going to get him a cubicle just make him the Friday co-host for both Casper, myself, Sophie's out here. We're here at the Stagecoach. Chris, don't go anywhere. Chris is on hold. 20 years ago, where were you? Right, and this weekend, they're celebrating 20 years of the Fiesta Bowl. It's homecoming. We're here at Stagecoach. We have lower bowl tickets to the game. We have Boise State we have a Boise State T-shirt and a KBOI T-shirt, and it is free to whomever's name we draw at 7 o'clock. So just understand that whomever's name we draw at 7 o'clock. You don't have to eat here. You don't have to order anything. We'd love it if you did, because the food's great. But stop on by Stagecoach on Chinden. We're here until 7. We got tickets to the game. Traffic and weather right now.
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4: 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Pretty normal speeds on the outbound connector. Still got that accident just before the merge with westbound I-84. It's on the right shoulder, not causing any big slowdowns. On the freeway, seeing some pretty heavy stuff by Micron between Eisenman and Gowan. More really slow conditions from Orchard through the Flying Y. Pretty busy from 10 Mile through the Garrity Interchange. Do have an accident on the ramp from eastbound I-84 to 10 Mile. It's in the right shoulder. No big problems in that area this afternoon.
5: Weather from the CBS 2 Weather Center.
4: From the CBS 2 Weather Center, sunny, dry, and warm all weekend. Your game day temperatures tomorrow will be in the mid-80s. Could hit a record on Sunday with highs getting close to 90 degrees. We'll start seeing some cooler temperatures next week, but we still have highs in the 80s.
25: 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We have the Register to Win box out. 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This is the rant hour, so if you have any rants, 208-336-3700. Otherwise, we're having kind of a good time talking about 20 years ago when you saw Boise State win in the Fiesta Bowl. Where were you? Question I have, though, on the docket. If Boise State doesn't win that game, does the Treasure Valley see the growth that it has seen in the past 20 years since they did win the game? 208-336-3700. 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
25: Broadcasting live from Stagecoach. I'm surprised we haven't run into Pete Kavanagh, since this is also his cafeteria. He doesn't even make anything in his kitchen. He just comes here and
10: does
25: just
10: he?
25: Eats
10: he
25: nonstop.
10: He just eats here?
25: Yeah.
10: I've never had anything here.
25: What?
10: I know. I've never eaten here before. What's good?
25: You haven't had the prawns?
10: No.
25: Oh. Do you like prawns? Shrimp.
10: I love shrimp. I love seafood. All seafood is on the table.
25: Okay.
10: Except for oysters, because it's basically just sea mucus, but that's for a different show.
25: Thank you.
10: Yeah.
25: Couldn't have said anything else, huh?
10: No.
25: Okay. What's wrong with you? 208-336-3700.
10: I mean, I could have made it more adult and a little worse.
25: No. Well, okay, back on track. We have... Boise, Sophie's here, obviously, like she's here sitting next to me. So for all of you, when I go out and I do the show live, where's Sophie? Where's Sophie? Where's Sophie? Sophie's sitting here right next to me. She's the one with the headset on, not the one stealing trying to figure out what plug goes where. She's sitting right next to me. We're in the KBOI shirt. We have a register to win box right across the way. I got to give a shout out to Madison. Madison did a good job setting up today. Did a good job setting up today. Only cried twice. I was very proud of her. Sitting right across from me is the register to win box, where all you need is your name and phone number. That's all we're going to ask, because you don't have to be present to win lower bowl tickets to tomorrow's game. You don't have to be present to win a 20th anniversary Fiesta Bowl shirt. You don't have to be present to win a KBOI shirt. Actually, if you just ask us nicely, we'll give you a KBOI shirt. like really nicely. Not even all that nicely. You know, I mean, we'd like it if you say please, but we'll probably just give you a KBY shirt anyway. 208-336-3700, #670 on your Verizon Wireless phone. Where were you 20 years ago, or does the Treasure Valley explode like it has in the past 20 years if Boise State doesn't win the Fiesta Bowl? Chris, Boise, you're on News Talk KBY. Go ahead, Chris.
0: Hey, Nate, how are you?
25: You don't care.
0: Sophie is awesome.
10: Thank you.
25: Sucks. This is terrible. This is terrible.
0: What happened to the Sophie show? I was waiting for that.
25: Well, she didn't win the bet. That would have gotten her the Sophie show. We didn't get enough people to register, and then there's legal stuff. And, you know, every time she gets full of herself and really wants the Sophie show, we just we kick her.
10: Could do a podcast, I guess, but, yeah.
0: We need to do another bet.
25: Yes. Anyway, Chris, Chris, 20 years ago, how old are you?
0: How old am I? I am old enough.
25: 20 years ago.
0: I am 20 years ago. I was 38.
25: Okay, 38 years old. Were you here in Boise or were you somewhere else?
0: I was in Glendale, Arizona at the game.
25: Okay. Tell me you left the game before it ended.
0: You know, I experience people leaving the game. I couldn't leave the game because me and my buddies were in the nosebleed section. There was no getting out of there.
25: Oh, my gosh. So, wait, you weren't thinking about leaving the game, were you?
0: No, I wouldn't have left the game. I was there till the end. But I did have some people that were in my party that did leave. They were sitting down lower in the stadium, and they just jumped up and booked. And there were I saw a lot of people that left. It was quite surprising. So the story was they were all sitting out in the parking lot once they figured out they couldn't get back in because a lot of them tried to get back in. They were all sitting out in the parking lot in their cars listening to the radio. A very large group of people listening to the radio.
25: Oh my God. And you're in there experiencing magic.
0: I've ever seen in my entire life.
25: Okay, I'm going to play a clip, and you're going to tell me exactly, I mean, radio friendly, you're going to tell me exactly how you felt after we play cut one.
2: Boise State backs against the wall. Sobranski might be the last play of his career. Back to pass. Sets up. Fires. Caught.
16: And lateral in the pocket, you're going to score. And Rabb is in for the touchdown. They caught it, the hook and lateral, and the Broncos have scored. And an extra point will tie it up. Oh, baby, 7 seconds left to go. James Bond on the clock, 007. Oh, wow.
25: At that point, try to explain family-friendly, FCC-friendly. Did you know what was going on?
0: Everybody in that whole place was losing their mind at that point, except for the other side, of course. But every BSU fan was losing it. That was absolutely incredible. I think we finally all realized that, holy cow, we have a chance to beat Oklahoma.
25: So, at the time, cool. So does the Treasure Valley explode or not if Boise State doesn't win that game? To the best, I mean, I know we're playing a hypothetical, but
0: I think it did have an effect. I don't know how much, a small effect. I think you can't discount the Kellen Moore era. I think what happened after that is put BSU on the map as far as football goes. But yeah, I'm sure that played a huge part of it.
25: Chris, appreciate the call. Let me get Gary in Boise. Gary, you're on News Talk KBOI. Go ahead, Gary.
19: Hey, where's the Valley growth?
25: I'm sorry?
19: As far as the Valley growth with the win, I can tell you somebody that knows, and that is the Boise Ford dealers, especially Lithia Ford of Boise, because they track home game wins versus sales, and it's an obvious win-win-win for Boise whenever the Broncos win.
25: So if Boise doesn't win the Fiesta Bowl, does the Treasure Valley get a number of people who move here?
19: A number, yes. Not nearly as great a number, because before that, what are we known for besides potatoes? After that, we're known for the blue turf, winningest college quarterback ever, maybe, and so forth and so on, and the beat goes on, and you got Bronco Nation, and that just gets bigger and bigger every year.
25: Gary, appreciate the call.
19: Amen.
25: It's interesting to wonder. It's interesting to wonder if Boise State doesn't win the Fiesta Bowl. Gosh, would the Treasure Valley have turned out the way it is? You take a look at the growth. I mean, the growth since I moved here. The growth since I moved here in 2008. Interesting to think about. 208-336-3700. #670 on your Verizon Wireless phone. 1-800-529-KBOY. 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
5: 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A couple minor accidents, not really causing any problems this afternoon. One on the outbound connector just before the merge with westbound I-84 in the right shoulder. Another one on the ramp from eastbound I-84 to 10 Mile, also in the right shoulder. Busy on the freeway by Micron between Eisman and Gowan. Still got some pretty slow stuff between Orchard and the Flying Y. Heavy traffic Meridian Road through the Garrity Interchange. Tonight, ITD will close the intersection of Karcher and Indiana Avenue 10 p.m. for underground utility work. Should be reopened by Monday morning at 5.
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5: From the CBS 2 Weather Center, it doesn't look like you'll need a jacket if you're going to the homecoming game tomorrow. It'll be sunny and warm with highs in the mid-80s. Sunday is going to be even warmer with a chance of record highs. Some areas could hit the low 90s. Our overnight lows this weekend will be in the mid to upper 50s.
10: 82 now in downtown Boise, broadcasting live from Stagecoach, where you could register to win a pair of Lower Bowl tickets, 20-year anniversary of the Fiesta Bowl, and KBOI shirt. But you got to be here. You got to be here to register. You don't have to be here when we draw the name. You got to be here to register to win. Because with homecoming tomorrow, reliving a lot of the past. That's why we're talking about the Fiesta Bowl, because homecoming is tomorrow, and they took this to focus on 20 years since the Fiesta Bowl. Now, 20 years ago, where were you? If you weren't in Boise, cool. We're here now. And I got to tell you, it didn't hit me until Paul J was sitting right next to me at the start of the show that I wonder if Boise State doesn't win that game, I don't know if I'm here. If Boise State doesn't not just play the game, but win the game, I don't know if there's an afternoon job that opens up for me. I don't know if a number of people all over the country since then take interest in the Treasure Valley because of what started and where the attention of the country was drawn to 20 years ago. 208-336-3700. #670 on your Verizon Wireless phone. More of your calls when we come back.
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9: You know, it's weird. No one who's come up to the table is like, wow, Nate, good to meet you, good to meet you, nice to meet you. Everybody looks at you.
10: Yeah.
9: And they go, oh, Sophie, nice to meet you. Like, it's...
10: Well, you're out all the time.
9: It's my show.
10: It's rare that I get to leave.
9: It's the Nate Shellman Show. Normally, we keep you hidden from everybody.
10: I mean, Mike Casper called it the Sophie Show. Chef Wally just texted me when you offered autographs and said, I want an autograph for the Sophie Show. So, I think you're just out at this point in time.
9: I don't even recall inviting you here. It just dawned on me. It's like, wait a second. Why are you here? Elizabeth's doing a great job meowing back to the studio, but why are you here? I didn't even invite you.
10: Well, someone did, and I'm not going to tell you who. I'm blessed to be here.
9: World's against me. That's all there is to it. However, by the way, stop on by and say hi to Sophie, because nobody will say hi to me. And say hi to Sophie, and more importantly, try to register to win your Wesque tickets. Try to register to win your tickets, your Wobble Bowl tickets to tomorrow's homecoming game, 20-year anniversary of the Fiesta Bowl. This is the Rant Hour, and you know what? Let's just take a step. Let's take a step back. By the way, I booked a really cool guest.
10: Did you?
9: For top of the hour,
10: okay,
9: at 5:06. I'm not saying who.
10: You're not even going to tell me?
9: No.
10: Rude.
9: No, because
10: I'm your co-host. Did you not hear that guy say I'm your co-host?
9: That guy was drunk.
10: I don't care.
9: First of all,
10: drunk people are funny.
9: Secondly,
10: they're honest. Drunk people are honest.
9: First of all, that guy was drunk. Secondly, your dad. So I don't need
10: your
9: parents can, you know, to stop by and say, oh, my daughter's the co-host. It's rude to just you're right. Your dad doesn't drink. Other stuff going on. And we have to. shed some light on a couple things. Wild story I hear on when I hear embezzlement, when I hear selling technology to China.
10: Yeah.
9: This is a wild story. An AI CEO arrested for buying American technology and selling it to China. This story hits my ear. Cut five, please.
11: Greg Louie, an American citizen, being arrested yesterday in San Gabriel outside of the tech company he founded, EarthMade. Federal agents surrounded Louie, took him into custody, then searched his white Cybertruck and later his home. The indictment alleges Louie and co-conspirators would use his tech business to buy American-made servers and chips, including processors made by NVIDIA, then send that tech to Singapore and Malaysia. And from there, the goods were illegally re-exported to China. Now, in one instance, 92 servers were put on a Singapore Airlines from San Francisco International Airport to Malaysia, and from there put on another flight to Hong Kong.
9: So the guy bought computers and sent them to China.
10: Yeah. And not just computers. He bought NVIDIA software, NVIDIA hardware. NVIDIA is a big deal in the AI world. They're the people
9: right.
10: that are trying to rein in AI. But also, on top of that, they're like the leading corporation behind AI hardware.
9: I don't view this too much as embezzling because I feel like anybody in China could have ordered these things and done the same thing. That was my first thought. My second thought is it embezzling if the stuff is made in China?
10: I mean, embezzling is when you're stealing funds, right? So
9: right, or
10: anything can be embezzling.
9: Is it selling sensitive American AI technology if you could have ordered this anywhere in the world? I don't know of too many things you can buy in America that you can't buy in China, since 80% of it is made in that area of the globe.
10: It's proprietary, though. So some hardware, some technology, some things that we are maybe racing against another country for, that country can't just order here. So someone in China can't just order something necessarily from NVIDIA like this.
9: Mm-hmm.
10: And have it shipped to themselves. So they need an insider person, and this guy happened to be it.
9: Cut six, please.
11: 38-year-old tech executive was arrested. He's accused of selling sensitive American-made AI technology to China. Greg Louie is an American citizen. He was surrounded by federal agents yesterday in San Gabriel. The bus happened outside of his own tech company called EarthMade. Agents searched Louie's white Cybertruck and then later his home as well. Now, the indictment alleges Louie and co-conspirators would buy American-made servers and chips, then send that tech to Singapore and Malaysia.
9: Okay, I'd love to continue the rant hour, and this is where the Nate Shellman show now takes over. You won't hear a thing from Sophie probably the rest of the half hour. Thank you, Stagecoach.
10: Is that why you just bought me food?
9: One way to shut you up. Stagecoach, thank you. Thank you, Bruno. Thank you, everyone at the Stagecoach. One thing, the first thing I had at Stagecoach, and the thing that I order every time I come to Stagecoach, are the prawns.
10: The prawns.
9: And you guys have never had the prawns here.
10: No.
9: And you've never had anything here. Have you had the prawns?
12: No, I've had the chicken wrap.
9: She's had the chicken wrap.
10: All right.
9: The prawns, I'm telling you, are where it's at. These are the largest prawns I've ever seen in my life. I wanted to thank you guys for coming out. Elizabeth, I gotta figure out a way to get prawns to you there at the studio, or you're just going to have them on me one day. Elizabeth, by the way, doing a great job pushing the buttons, pulling the strings, answering the phones while we're out here just enjoying Friday afternoon shenanigans.
10: The lemon on it makes
9: yeah.
10: it. It's really good, yeah.
9: Very good. We're broadcasting live outside of the Stagecoach at the patio to the right of the Stagecoach as you're looking at it. Quick break, traffic and weather right now.
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13: 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Good-looking Friday afternoon commute. Had a couple of minor accidents earlier. They've been cleared up. Outbound connector running at pretty normal speeds. A little bit of slow merging onto westbound I-84. Still seeing some heavy stuff around Micron on the freeway between Eisenman and Gowan. Really slow from Orchard to the Flying Y. Pretty busy from the Y to 5 Mile. Got some heavy traffic between Eagle Road and the Garrity Interchange. Don't forget, rehabilitation work continues until June on Moores Creek Bridge on Highway 21. Traffic reduced to one lane while the work's going on. Expect delays up to 15 minutes.
14: Weather from the CBS 2 Weather Center.
13: From the CBS 2 Weather Center, sunny and unseasonably warm all weekend. Tomorrow for the homecoming game, we'll have highs in the mid-80s. We'll heat up to near 90 on Sunday. The record is 88, so we could easily top that. We'll have gradually cooling temperatures all next week, even the chance of some showers by the end of the week.
15: 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Now back to Nate Shellman on News Talk KBOI.
9: Nope, I couldn't eat one prawn. In the time it took to do traffic and weather. Great.
10: It's delicious.
9: There's a story that we almost covered yesterday. We're broadcasting live outside of Stagecoach. And, again, registering people to win tickets to tomorrow's game. Registering people, not just tickets, lower bowl tickets, and a 20th anniversary Fiesta Bowl shirt. And a KBOI shirt to go along with the whole package. So, tickets to the game, and the correct shirt to wear in the section you're sitting in. I've heard a number of outrageous claims or wild claims, and there are people out there who are scared for the sake of being scared. Had somebody call in yesterday and say, like, Trump's a fascist. Have people make the accusations that Trump's a fascist. Folks, you can register to win while I talk. I promise, yes, go ahead. Just step right up. Step right up. What's your name? Don't tell me. Put it on the paper. There you go. Just write it right there on the paper. Put your name and your phone number. Don't let him do it for you because I don't trust him. He doesn't have a trusting face. Do it for yourself. Unless you don't know how to write. There are people out there who are scared for the sake of being scared. And there are people out there who actually think that President Trump is going to declare martial law to control the outcome of the election. And if you think I'm making this up, cut 7, please.
16: The possibility being discussed in the U.S. of President Trump simply declaring a state of national emergency or invoking the Insurrection Act and effectively declaring martial law in order to stop the Republicans being defeated in the midterm elections next month. Now, this would surely be unconstitutional. It would push American democracy to breaking point. Trump is being egged on by right-wing conspiracy theorists and has responded in classic Trump fashion. Let me just say, stranger things have happened. I'll leave it at that. So we shouldn't assume it's going to happen, but we can't be sure it isn't.
9: So the absence of sanity is now cause to be fearful, knowing that anything could possibly happen, knowing that the possibility of a mountain lion running up to the side of Stagecoach and eating my face is slim, but not zero.
10: It's never zero, Nate.
9: Are you talking with your mouth full?
10: No, I would never. I'm a lady.
9: Yeah, but you sounded like you were talking with your mouth full.
10: These prawns are delicious.
9: Yeah, they are. Knowing that the possibility of one of these prawns getting up off of my plate and swimming again is zero. Because they're deep fried.
10: Yeah. However, if a bear walked up to me for ear scratches right now, I wouldn't say that's impossible. It could happen.
9: Cut 8.
10: That would be my rave.
9: Again, cut 8. Just to hear the ridiculousness that we get to deal with.
16: So we shouldn't assume it's going to happen, but we can't be sure it isn't.
9: This is the entire... The guy's got a British accent, you know, and well, if we say it in this delivery and we say it with our tone, then people are going to think we're automatically more educated and we have the edge on sanity, and they're selling fear. They're selling absolute fear.
10: I think we should keep that cut.
9: Oh, yes.
10: When people call in with hypotheticals, well, we can't assume it's going to happen, but we shouldn't assume it's not.
9: We can't assume it's going to happen, but we can't sure it isn't. I can say that about an asteroid landing on my car right now.
10: Was that that sound?
9: What?
10: You know, we can't say that about the Browns being 4-1 now, can we?
9: Okay, that's rude. That is extremely rude. 208-336-3700. #670 on your Verizon Wireless phone, 1-800-529-KBOI. Where does this martial law fear come from? Well, it comes from a U.S. Postal Service letter. WRAL, Raleigh, North Carolina, 8 months ago. Tell us more. Cut 9.
17: Is a U.S. Postal Service letter to employees a sign that President Donald Trump is going to order martial law? That's what some people are claiming on social media.
18: It states during large-scale emergencies, epidemics, hurricanes, civil unrest, etc., states and localities may issue curfew orders or other directives.
19: Then it says employees and contractors should carry essential services letters with them as they perform duties for the Postal Service.
20: Does the U.S. Postal Service know something that we don't?
17: Then there's this other post that goes a step further, alleging that the letter is most likely due to martial law being imposed by Trump. Now, some of the language you heard in those videos, it's accurate. The Deputy Postmaster General did send a letter to employees on January 5th, and it does say the federal government may expect them to continue working during epidemics or hurricanes or periods of civil unrest. But the letter says nothing about martial law, and the reminder itself is not really unique. The Postal Service sent employees similar letters back in 2020. One of them was sent in June of that year, shortly after a Minneapolis police officer murdered a man named George Floyd. You may remember that led to a lot of protests. And that year, the Postal Service reminded workers that they were exempt from local curfews and travel restrictions even during periods of civil unrest. Now, we asked the Postal Service why it issued a similar letter this year, and a spokesman, he didn't answer our specific questions. So this year's letter, though, does come around the same time that immigration officials are cracking down in Minneapolis. It's possible the Postal Service anticipated these similar protests this year. But one thing we know for sure, that letter does not say Trump is about to declare martial law, and that's why the Truth Meter rates this conspiracy theory false.
9: So, just know this. There are areas of the federal government, and some of you may work in businesses that are like this. There are areas of the federal government, maybe you have contingency plans at your work, and part of the contingency plan is what to do in case ish happens. And sometimes, ish happens. Sometimes the thing that we don't think will happen often does happen, or hasn't happened in decades, or hasn't happened ever, will happen. I know this because a lot of us here at the radio station have gone through FEMA disaster training. We don't want Arrow Rock Dam or Lucky Peak Dam to break, but we have a contingency in case it does. We are ready for disaster. That doesn't mean we're planning disaster. It means we need to be ready in case it happens. And if you're using any of this as a reason to believe that you are in a overbearing fascist state, you are scared for the sake of being scared. Because your rights haven't been affected in the years that Trump has been president. You don't have any fewer rights now than you did when he took the oath of office. But if you want to live in fear, go ahead. It's free country. You're just doing it. No one's doing it to you. All right, enough of that. Next hour is the Rave Hour. We're celebrating the 20th anniversary of the Fiesta Bowl win here at Stagecoach. We're registering people to win lower bowl tickets to the game. Stop on by Stagecoach until 7 o'clock. News next.
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3: Back on the road, I'm Lisa LaSera, Fox News. President Trump set to hold a rally this hour in Mobile, Alabama.
4: A place that I won all three times, record votes, like Texas, like Oklahoma, like a lot of them. And we're going to give a little speech, and I hope they like it.
3: Even though Alabama is in deep red territory, the president is hoping to shore up support in the nearby Florida panhandle, where Byron Donalds is running for governor. Yesterday, the president made stops in Texas and Oklahoma. New charges filed against a man already facing charges that he killed a British lawmaker, now accused of plotting to kill another member of parliament.
5: 28-year-old Joshua Carey of Rotherham, South Yorkshire, was charged today with one count of preparation of terrorist acts. Now, this charge relates to activity which he is alleged to have taken place between the 31st of May 2024 and the 8th of July 2026. Carey is due to appear at Westminster Magistrates Court on Wednesday. Nigel Farage, of course, is a leading conservative politician, leader of Reform UK Party, and a well-known campaigner for Brexit.
3: Fox's Stephanie Bennett in London. Carey is charged in the July murder of Anne Woodcombe, the Inner Home. Woodcombe was hit over the head more than 20 times. The attack was caught on camera. Manhattan judge has released the body cam footage of the arrest of Luigi Mangione in connection with the 2024 shooting death of United Healthcare CEO Brian Thompson in Manhattan. Mangione was taken into custody at a McDonald's in Pennsylvania.
6: What's your name?
7: Mark.
6: What is it?
7: Mark.
6: Mark?
7: Yes, sir.
6: Mark what?
7: Rosario.
6: Someone called. They thought you were suspicious.
3: Mangione has pled guilty to federal stalking charges and faces life in prison when he's sentenced in December. He also faces state charges, but those proceedings have been postponed as his lawyers try to have that case thrown out. 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
10: How did I lose weight? 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These statements have not been evaluated by the FDA. It's not intended to diagnose, treat, cure, or prevent any disease. It's not a substitute or alternative for care from a healthcare provider. Thank you, Brickhouse Nutrition. Give Lean a shot.
3: Democratic National Committee is suing the Trump administration, claiming it secretly altered a postcard, making it harder for U.S. citizens living abroad to vote.
11: The Trump administration is facing a lawsuit over a change to a federal voting form used by Americans living overseas. The Democratic National Committee alleges the Defense Department removed a checkbox for U.S. citizens abroad who have never lived in the U.S. 38 states allow some of those citizens to vote based on qualifying family connections to a state. The lawsuit alleges the change could make it more difficult for some overseas Americans to register and cast ballots. The Defense Department has not responded to the lawsuit. Roxanne Evans, Fox News.
3: Former Florida Congressman David Rivera sentenced to 10 years in prison in connection with a secret $50 million lobbying campaign for Venezuela during President Trump's first term. Rivera was found guilty of failing to register as a foreign agent and conspiracy to commit money laundering. Secretary of State Marco Rubio, a longtime friend of Rivera, testified during the trial that he had no idea what was going on and he felt betrayed. Halle Berry must remain 100 yards from her ex-husband, Olivier Martinez, after he accused her of abusing their 12-year-old son.
2: For the moment, at least, the judge in the case is siding with Martinez, granting a temporary restraining order against Berry, whom Martinez claims in court documents obtained by People and TMZ, quote, physically abused our son, Maceo, by jumping on him, putting her hands around his neck, and choking him. Martinez also claims there were other instances of abuse by Berry before that latest September 26 incident.
3: Fox's Jonathan Hunt. Martinez is also accusing her of verbal and emotional abuse. Berry's legal team says the actions coming from Martinez are not unexpected. I'm Lisa Lacera. This is Fox News.
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12: 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Good looking Friday afternoon commute. Normal speeds on the outbound connector westbound 94. Still seems pretty heavy slow stuff from Orchard through the Flying Y. Busy from the Y to 5 Mile. I got some pockets of slow traffic between Meridian Road and the Garrity Interchange. Speaking of Garrity, ITD doing repaving work under the 94 Garrity Interchange. So expect nighttime lane closures starting tonight at 9 through next Thursday morning.
1: Weather from the CBS 2 Weather Center.
12: From the CBS 2 Weather Center, sunny, dry, and warm all weekend. Your game day temperatures tomorrow will be in the mid-80s. Could hit a record on Sunday with highs getting close to 90 degrees. We'll start seeing some cooler temperatures next week, but we still have highs in the 80s.
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15: If you're talking about it,
16: 38-year-old tech executive was arrested. He's accused of selling sensitive American-made AI technology to China. Greg Louie is an American citizen. He was surrounded by federal agents yesterday.
15: We're talking about it.
17: Boise State backs against the wall. Sobranski might be the last play of his career.
0: This is the Nate Shellman Show on the News and Talk of Idaho, KBOI, Boise.
18: Broadcasting live from Stagecoach on Chinden, getting ready to celebrate 20 years of the Fiesta Bowl. Homecoming this weekend, that's why. Reliving some of the stuff, asking the question, this happened before I was here. When we started the program, I had Paul J. Schneider sitting next to me out here, and he was just here for the Amaretto. Whether or not, gosh, I don't know if I would have been here. I don't know if I would have had a job at KBOI a year later if Boise State doesn't win the game. I don't know if the Treasure Valley takes off. 20 years ago, where were you? I tell you what, I don't know where everybody was, but I know where our next guest was. 20 years ago, he was in the box with Paul J. Real quick, cut two, please.
17: Boise State and the shotgun.
19: Oh my gosh. Vinny Perretta, quarterback.
17: Yep.
19: In motion.
17: Perretta is the quarterback. The ball is snapped. Perretta rolling to the right. Fires. Got a man out there. Touchdown, Boise State. Oh, mama. Great catch again, Derek Schumann. 19-91. And the Broncos have moved to within one at 42-41.
18: Joining us from, actually, I have no idea where you are right now, Jeff. I don't know if you're here. I don't know if you're in Texas. Jeff Caves joining us on the phone. Welcome in, man.
20: Hey, thanks, Nate. It's good hearing Paul J. and you. And the fact that you are with Wanda and the Stagecoach is just classic. You know, Paul J. may have been in there for Amaretto, but you better get yourself some prawns and take care of business.
18: I tell you what, we actually just had prawns during our top of the hour news break, and it was the first time Sophie had had prawns here. When I say these things are as big as your head, I mean my head, I mean Jeff Caves' head, I mean everything. Yeah. I mean, these are the largest things you've ever seen in your life. They're fantastic. Now, Jeff, hearing you 20 years ago, man, enjoy that game. And
20: it was so much history, Nate. It was surreal working with Paul Jay, who had all the history of Boise State in every bone in his body in an environment like that. You know, I couldn't help but capture some of that magic just sitting there with him and watching it unfold. So it was riveting to hear all the stories from everybody. It's kind of like where you were when 9/11 went down, or where you were when the landed on the moon. You know, that's a moment.
18: Well, I tell you what, hearing you and just in that clip there with Preda under center. Oh boy, Preda under center. Now, if you want to know what Jeff Caves is thinking, he'll tell you. He has no problem telling you exactly. So, how hopeful were you on some of these shenanigan plays?
20: Well, they had already been doing some things, and I'm like, you know, they had done that with Z before, and I'm like, don't take the ball out of Z's hands. And I wasn't comfortable with another trick play at that moment in the game, and I thought the ball needed to be in Z's hands. He had just executed the hook and ladder flawlessly. His throw was flawless, and we were in dire straits. If I'm not mistaken, wasn't it like fourth and long when we scored that touchdown to Schumann from Preda?
18: To get back in the game. Forgive me for not knowing the exact yardage
20: I think it was. But anyway, so that's all I was reacting to. And, you know, before that, Paul Jay had pointed out when Oklahoma took the lead, it was on a Zebranski interception. And
18: pick
20: that
18: six.
20: Was going to be the third bowl game in a row that he ended the game on an interception.
18: Oh.
20: And we were just devastated. I mean, Paul Jay pointed it out, and I hadn't thought about it. But had the game ended there, boy, you talk about a trajectory of Boise, Idaho taking off. Well, Z would have went a different direction, too.
18: Well, and that's something we can get to in a bit, and I mean, and it's kind of the stuff that I kind of know that you enjoy talking about this. What could have happened? Would Boise, would the Treasure Valley have exploded? Micron was still a thing. I mean, it's not like the wheel got invented in January of 2007. Sliced bread's been around for a while, but as far as the attention that Boise, Idaho got, and the interest of Boise, Idaho, would the Treasure Valley have taken off the way it has if Boise State doesn't win the game? Your opinion.
20: Well, yes, I think it would have. But I'm also very biased that Boise State football has done as much or more since the potato to promote the entire state of Idaho, the Treasure Valley, and I believe that. I believe they're a natural resource that needs to be supported by a tax, by the city, by funding from the state government, and other cities and states take that kind of ownership in their program. And I hope that Boise or Idaho will come to those conclusions, and I highly doubt they ever will. I even asked the governor once. Nah, that was never going to happen.
18: Cut one, please. Elizabeth, cut one, please.
17: Boise State backs against the wall. Zebranski might be the last play of his career. Back to pass. Sets up. Fires. Caught.
21: Oh!
4: and Matt Earl in the block, and you're going to score. And Rabb is in for the touchdown. They caught it, the hook and lateral, and the Broncos have scored. And an extra point will tie it up. Oh, baby, 7 seconds left to go. James Bond on the clock, 007. Oh, wow.
18: I haven't heard you swear too many times, Jeff Caves. If you're not hearing Paul Jay in that clip, you're hearing Jeff Caves. I don't know how difficult it was for you to not, you know, just out of jest, am I seeing what I just saw? I didn't know the play was called Circus until today. Mm-hmm. I didn't know that was its code. Mm-hmm. Where did you have that on your bingo card for the game?
20: Nowhere. They had tried, I guess, that play in practice for a year or two, but they ended their practice with that play and never really had perfected it. And so to execute it under those conditions at that time. And another thing about that play, Gerard Rabb was running down the sideline. He wasn't the fastest of Boise State athletes at wideout. It probably would have been Dryzen James. But Z, not only, you know, threw the pass that Dryzen caught that flipped it over to the Rabb, but he was the trailer. And so if Gerard was going to be tackled, he was supposed to flip it back to Zabransky, and then he would have scored. And if you look at that tape, you'll see Z hustling all the way down there, and that's what he was there for.
18: I tell you what, 20 years since then. Jeff, if they don't win that that game, do I have an afternoon show at KBOI? I said this to Paul Jay earlier. I don't know if it's a blessing or a curse at this point.
20: Well, where KBOI's at is, you know, a lot of the work you put in there. So I think they're lucky, and I'm glad it worked out that way. If that's what it did, that's all right.
18: Well, I tell you what, man, it's been a minute. Good to hear your voice again. Thank you for helping us celebrate 20 years of the Fiesta Bowl. Jeff Caves, appreciate the time, sir.
20: Hey, anytime, Nate, and best of luck to you, and you guys are doing fantastic. I'm so thrilled that you're still carrying the Broncos, and they ought to have a good day tomorrow.
18: I mean, it's. I don't want to get cocky and say, well, it's Utah State. Of course you will, but, you know, it's Utah State. Of course you will. So, Jeff, appreciate it, man. Cheers. Traffic and weather now.
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12: 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Normal speeds on the outbound connector. Westbound I-84 is eased up nicely. Still got a little bit of slowing starting just after the Orchard interchange. Seen some really slow stuff from Cole through the Flying Y. Continues busy through the 5 mile overpass. Got some heavy traffic Meridian Road through the Garrity exit. Speaking of Garrity, ITD doing repaving work under the I-84 Garrity interchange. So expect nighttime lane closures starting at 9 tonight through next Thursday morning. From the CBS2 Weather Center, doesn't look like you'll need a jacket if you're going to the homecoming game tomorrow. It'll be sunny and warm with highs in the mid-80s. Sunday is going to be even warmer with a chance of record highs. Some areas could hit the low 90s. Our overnight lows this weekend will be in the mid to upper 50s.
18: 82 degrees in downtown Boise. We're broadcasting live from Stagecoach, where a man just walked up to put his name and phone number down to try to win lower bowl tickets to tomorrow's game, plus a 20th anniversary t-shirt, plus a KBOI t-shirt, and we will be drawing that name at 7 o'clock here at Stagecoach in 208-336-3700. 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This is the rave hour, 208-336-3700. #670 on your Verizon Wireless phone. 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
23: 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Now back to Nate Shellman on News Talk KBOI.
18: 20 years ago, I know it was January. I know it's October now. 20 years ago, when Boise State won the Fiesta Bowl, where were you? Were you in Boise? If you weren't in Boise, because I got to tell you, man, watching the game in Birmingham, Alabama, I didn't even watch the whole game.
5: That's what I was going to ask.
18: No. I was flipping around, caught the game, like, oh, Fiesta Bowl's on. You know, I just, there it is. Then you're just watching the end. You're just like, oh, what fever dream football game did I just watch?
5: It's the same fever dream that you're in with your other team right now.
18: I kind of felt it today. Steve, sit down. Don't just stand there like a creeper. 208-336-3700, #670 on your Verizon wireless phone. Let's go to Jan. Jan, Meridian, you're on News Talk KBOI. Go for it.
6: Hey, Nate, you won't believe this. I was at the game.
18: You're right, I don't believe it. Prove it. No, I'm kidding. I believe it, Jan. There were a number of people.
6: Well, Mike and I lived in Boise. Then we moved to Arizona. Then we went to a block party, and we got a goodbye on a ticket, and we went to the game. And you'll never believe what happened. I was so mad. Oh. Well, you know, Boise was ahead, and we were cheering and jumping up, and we were sitting right in the middle of the other team, right in the middle. And they were all hollering and booing and whatnot, and then they scored, you know.
18: Uh-huh.
6: And I got mad. I said, you guys shut up. I'm leaving. And I got up and walked out, and my poor husband had to follow me, and we missed the last part. Oh, but they won. But we were at that game.
18: Oh, Jan, what? Hold on a second. Hold on. So you got so mad after Oklahoma. You decided you're going to leave, and you made your husband leave the game. So you didn't see. Hold on, Jan. You're telling me you didn't see cut three.
6: No.
17: Broncos are going for two. Well, they'll talk about this for years to come, no matter how this play comes out.
7: Take it away, Paul J.
17: Boise State out of the huddle, trailing 42-41, going for a two-point conversion from the three-yard line. And it's a fake play, and they're going to score! Ian Johnson! Zabrowski faked the pass, Johnson ran it in for a touchdown, and the Broncos have won the Fiesta Bowl! Can you believe it? Boise State on a trick play, another trick play, and the Broncos are the Fiesta Bowl champions!
6: Yay!
18: But you didn't see it, Jan.
6: But my poor husband had to follow me out because he was afraid we'd get separated.
18: Jan, first of all, I'm surprised you didn't get separated after the game. Jan?
6: You're right there, and I would love to come down, but you're too far away for me to come and get a T-shirt because we had Fiesta Bowl everything, and we don't have it anymore.
18: Yeah, except the end. Jan, what has one done to make it up to a husband after you pulled him out of the stadium before the end of the game? Has he cooked anything in the past 20 years?
6: No, well, no, he hasn't.
18: Bless your heart, Jan, bless your heart. I got to tell you, thank you for calling. You might be the best call I've had. You might be, bless your heart, Jan. I love you. I love you.
6: Bad. That was bad. And I love you too. And
18: all right. Thank you for the call. We're broadcasting live from the Stagecoach Inn. Steve's here, so I know we've officially jumped the shark. Your wife's inside? That's good. I'm glad you left her out in there and just came out here for. That's good. I'm glad you abandoned your wife to come out here and stare at us. Steve's a great guy. His wife is lonely, by the way, so if there's any other men looking for company, Steve's wife is inside. 208-336-3700, #670 on your Verizon Wireless phone, 1-800-529-KBOI. 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
2: Fox News, I'm Tom Rigotti. With voters growing increasingly frustrated with rising energy costs, the White House announces a deal with Europe on diesel.
3: G7 leaders announced on a Zoom where the president kept his camera off that with surging prices threatening economic stability and the well-being of our citizens, it will release 100 million barrels to begin immediately over 4 months.
2: That's Fox's Peter Ducey. The Manhattan DA's office has released the body camera footage from the arrest of Luigi Mangione. During his arrest, Mangione claimed to be homeless.
7: Is there a family down here or what? No, I'm homeless.
2: Mangione was arrested in Altoona, Pennsylvania, late December 2024, 5 days after United

0: 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No problems getting out of downtown 184 The Connector, westbound 94. Seeing some slowing still from Cole through the Y into the 5-mile overpass. Got some pretty heavy traffic. Eagle Road through the Garrity Interchange. Rehabilitation work continues until June on Moores Creek Bridge on Highway 21. Traffic reduced to one lane while the work's going on. Expect delays up to 15 minutes.
1: Weather from the CBS 2 Weather Center.
0: From the CBS 2 Weather Center, sunny and unseasonably warm all weekend. Tomorrow for the homecoming game, we'll have highs in the mid-80s. We'll heat up to near 90 on Sunday. The record is 88, so we could easily top that. We'll have gradually cooling temperatures all next week, even the chance of some showers by the end of the week.
2: 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We're broadcasting live from the stage. Sorry, I just got an email. I didn't realize I was saying this wrong the entire time, but according to an email I just got from Brent. Brent says, I realize you have no way of knowing the proper way to say the name of the restaurant is The Stagecoach. My wife went to Bora with the daughter of the founder, Willie Schreier. My wife's father had a morning drive time show on KBOI radio in the late 50s, early 60s, was a regular at The Stagecoach. By the way, don't miss the halibut chunks, my favorite. Okay, well, I guess I'll just order those after the... we've already had the prawns. We're going to have the...
3: We're just doing tour of Stagecoach.
2: Get the halibut chunks here. We got people signing up trying to win lower bowl tickets to tomorrow's game. Not just lower bowl tickets, but I mean a fresh. And I can't stress this enough. I mean the freshest of fresh 20-year anniversary T-shirts to celebrate the Fiesta Bowl win. Sophie picked it up at the store, and it had only been delivered an hour earlier.
3: This was the first new edition T-shirt that they'd sold that day.
2: Lovely. So we have this blue shirt, because you're sitting in the blue section. We have a KBOI shirt, and we're going to be drawing that winner after 7 o'clock here at the Stagecoach. You don't have to be present to win. Don't worry about it. 208-336-3700. This is the Rave Hour, which means we have 20 minutes left in this show. Sorry, 21 minutes left in this show for your raves. But before I get to Butch here, real quick, you had your first prawns.
3: Yeah.
2: Ever. There was little left on the plate.
3: There was none.
2: Okay, so...
3: I might as well have licked it clean.
2: There's more prawns in your future.
3: Okay.
2: Okay.
3: I'm in.
2: I'm not going to buy all the prawns. I'm just going to...
3: No?
2: Okay, good. Just you're married now. You can have him buy it.
3: Oh, I mean, I might go pick him up from home. He's already off work and drag him here. Are you kidding? They were that good.
2: Very good. Very
3: good.
2: I live
3: on the other side of the valley.
2: Sophie was 7 years old in Nampa, Idaho. I was 28 years old watching the game in Birmingham, Alabama. 20 years ago, where were you? Butch, Jerome. You're on News Talk KBOI. 20 years ago, Butch, how old are you? I mean, Butch was probably, what, 80?
4: Yeah, probably. I'm 66 now. It puts me at 46. But, you know, a little bit ago, you played that recording of Paul Jay, and this is my rave. He was such a class act. He would bring you out of your chair, and you didn't even move your feet. He just had it. You know, him, Paul Harvey, Rush Limbaugh, Nate Shellman, you guys are so good at what you do, but Paul Jay was just, you just had to love the guy. And when he talks, you know, Boise State wins the Fiesta Bowl. I mean, it just, you know where you were at, and you know what you heard. And that lady that drug her husband out, hey, I love you too, sweetheart, but man, man. That, of course, right. We'd have got separated, but she'd have still would have been looking for each other still today, because I wouldn't have left.
2: You want to know where to find me? I'll be right back at those seats. That's where I'm at.
4: Oh yeah, no, Paul Jay. You know, Paul Jay, when he was on the morning show and in the ball games. Tomorrow night, I'll be watching the game on TV, listening to KBOI. They're off. You guys are so good at what you do, and after I've had a few drinks, that kind of equalizes everything, and you know, you

0: can't tell the difference. But I won't listen to the TV, the folks on TV. I listen to KBOI. I did the same thing at the Fiesta Bowl. You know,
1: there's a there's a way to, and let me be the first one to say, this goes for any show possible. The more you drink, the better we sound. That goes good for the games. It goes for this afternoon show. All we ask is that you don't drive the car. We don't care if you're at work. We don't care if you're at church.
0: Absolutely.
1: We don't care if you're at home. Just, you know, the more you drink, for those of you that drink, the better we sound. Now, Butch, I got to call you out on something because, listen, man, you rattled off a radio Mount Rushmore that I have no business being on.
0: Well, that's your opinion. You're welcome to that. You know, you're that good. And, you know, I'm a hard-headed guy. You ain't talking me out of it. But I'm telling you, Paul J., if you're listening now, I remember when the Broncos, the senior class was 50-3, and I called up Paul J.'s show in the morning, and I said, you know, all I can do to talk about those guys, how good they were, is an old song said, "Thanks for the memories." And it's the same thing with Paul J.
1: Yeah.
0: Paul J., if you're listening, thanks for the memories, man.
1: Butch,
0: I
1: will direct you to the KBOI podcast right now. Because we started off this program approximately, we started off this program at 3 o'clock, and joining me here when we started the show today at 3, from 3 to 3:30, was Paul J. Schneider. We have that podcast already posted on KBOI.com and the KBOI app, so you can hear from the man himself. Reunion weekend. Butch, appreciate the call, brother. 208-336-3700, #670 on your Verizon wireless phone. Pat Boise, you're on News Talk KBOI. Go ahead, Pat.
2: Hi, Nate. Thanks for taking my call. Hey, last evening my neighbor was having a very tough time. He just swore there were some people trying to get him and everything. So he says, "I'd like you to call the police." So I called them. Pretty soon, two young officers showed up, and they came in and talked to him. They were so kind, and they took the time and said, "You know what? We've gone all around the house. Everything's going to be okay. Everything is going to be okay for tonight. You're doing okay now, huh?" And he said, "Yeah, thanks, pal." And he was fine from there on out. But I just want to put thanks to Boise City Police Department for all they do for us all over. They do a good job.
1: I love that rave. I love that rave. Guys going through a hard time. Guys going through, obviously, a troubling time. And they took the time to just put them just a little bit at ease. And you know what? You're a good neighbor, too, for helping out.
2: Well, he's just a... They were very sweet to him and so took the time. So
1: thank you
2: very much.
1: Well, thank you, Pat. Appreciate the call. Scott Starr, you're on News Talk KBOI. Go ahead, Scott.
3: Nate, I got a rave about my Nitro Funny Car team, driven and owned by Paul Lee from this past weekend in Rockingham.
1: Tell me.
3: We were the primary sponsor on the car, you know, the gigantic logo on the roof, the hood, the side. Absolutely gorgeous design by the wrap. Right off the trailer and qualifying on Friday, a 3.93-second, 327-mile-an-hour run.
1: Yeah.
3: He did two more. Then we get to, we gave away, my co-sponsor and I gave away four high-end laptops to the professionals on qualifying number two, which was just a great lot of fun up at the top end. Then we get to race day on Sunday.
1: Uh-huh.
3: He wins over Cruz Pedregon in the first round, goes up against Alexis DeJoria, wins by 14 ten-thousandths of a single second to move into the semifinals. And in the semifinals, Paul runs at 3.88 seconds at 3:29 to move into the finals. It was magical. It was surreal. It was the best weekend racing I've ever even possibly experienced. And all because of the professionalism of Paul's team. And I know they can't hear you. They're in Anaheim and Yorba Linda, California, Indianapolis. But these guys...
1: No, hold on. Anaheim, Yorba Linda, they have internet there, right? They have Wi-Fi. They have a way to download the podcast, and they can hear the rave that you just gave them on this show there. That's how the internet works.
3: I will send perhaps the snippet of the podcast.
1: Yeah. I find it weird that I have to tell you how the internet works.
3: I know. Well, I just learned the other day how to get email across the internet. You know, one of those
1: I'm proud of you.
3: Involved the Pony Express.
1: I'm proud of you, man. I'm proud of you. I love hearing your passion for racing, man. I really do. And you know what? Here's the thing. If anybody can rattle off the exact times that Scott just said during his call, I'll give you a pair of tickets to tomorrow's game. If anybody can call me right now and rattle off every single time that Scott just said during his last phone call, in order, I will give you a pair of tickets to tomorrow's game. Period. Just a lot of numbers, man. but back to the what was the margin of defeat again? What was that point?
3: So it was
1: point .01.
3: No, it's .0014, 14 ten thousandths of a second, about 3 or 4 inches at 329 miles an hour.
1: I'm surprised we have the technology to measure that, but you know what? If you're gonna do it anywhere, people are gambling on everything. You're gonna find the technology to find out who won.
3: In the finals, we're up against Paul's nemesis, Matt Hagan, who's a four-time world champion.
1: Oh, the story goes on.
3: 60 feet. Equal at 60 feet, equal at 330 feet, and then Paul's the tires get loose about 500 feet, and he because it's the finals, you don't let off.
1: No.
3: And the tires are spinning, and the car goes almost completely sideways and almost into the wall, but Matt roars along and wins the race. Now he has a 17-2 record against Paul. So,
1: Scott,
3: anyway, it was magical. 6 years in the making.
1: You have a data-filled call. I appreciate you, man.
3: Thank you. Have a
1: Take
3: good weekend.
1: Take care. All right, folks. We have let me check my time here. We have 16 minutes for raves. We have 16 minutes for good news, which means you have an hour and 16 minutes to get to the Stagecoach on Chinden. We have the register to win box for a pair of lower bowl tickets to tomorrow's game, 208-336-3700, #670 on your Verizon Wireless phone, 1-800-529-KBY for your raves. We're broadcasting live from the outside porch at the Stagecoach. Again, hour and 16 minutes for you to try to win those tickets and T-shirt. Traffic and weather, now.
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5: 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Still seeing some slow stuff in downtown Boise on Front Street from 2nd to 13th. Also got some slowing coming into downtown Boise on Myrtle, so give yourself a little extra time through there. Headed out of downtown on the connector, things looking just fine. Not seeing any big problems at all. Got some heavier traffic between the Flying Y and the Cloverdale overpass. Also pretty busy Meridian Road through the Garrity interchange. Couple of problems still going on till the middle of October. Locust Grove closed between Amity and Lake Hazel for underground utility work, and Can A to close between Floating Feather and Highway 44.
6: Weather from the CBS 2 Weather Center.
5: From the CBS 2 Weather Center, sunny, dry, and warm all weekend. Your game day temperatures tomorrow will be in the mid-80s. Could hit a record on Sunday with highs getting close to 90 degrees. We'll start seeing some cooler temperatures next week, but we still have highs in the 80s.
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8: If Fox News poll shows Democrat James Tallarico now leading Paxton by 7 percentage points, up from a 3-point edge in July.
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22: You know, I actually have a rave.
1: Okay, is somebody honking at us from the from Chinden, or is somebody trying to? Oh, Nana! Oh,
22: it's the
1: Nana's
22: backup.
1: Yep. Oh, got it. Nana's backup camera's going. Got it. I hope she's. You know what would be funny if she's listening to us in the car right now, and she knows that we're talking about her car that's making that fantastic sound, broadcasting live from the Stagecoach. Sophie, what was your rave?
22: So this week we launched the KBOI cookbook. For those of you who don't know what it is, we ask all of you to submit your favorite recipes from now until, I'll find the exact date, but basically the second week of November.
1: Mm-hmm.
22: And I compile it into a free cookbook that's available for download. And then all we ask is, hey, when you download this, will you donate a buck to Toys for Tots, please?
1: Sure.
22: That's all we ask. And it'll be released the week of Thanksgiving.
1: Uh-huh.
22: And the reason I'm really excited this year, is because we have a few tricks up our sleeves this year. I have a promise of some very special recipes being submitted by Chef Wally, the Chef Wally at Timberstone Golf Course, because that is who is sponsoring our KBOI cookbook. So you will get an at-home Chef Wally recipe for free, and all that we ask again is that you download to Toys for Tots.
1: This is fantastic. We have fun all the time around this time of year, and of course, since yesterday was October 1st, the official start for the Toys for Tots mission nationwide, not just here in Boise, but across the country, the official start where they start planning and they start lining up volunteers and they start, you know, all the pre-work for it starts yesterday. And we're going to have some announcements to make when it comes to the Toys for Tots mission. Again, we are on schedule. Toy Drive is going to be happening, our 10th annual Idaho's largest toy drive, where this year we will cross. I mean, if the past couple of years have been any indication. This year we will cross the 30-trailer threshold,
22: That's incredible.
1: We've been doing this 10 years, and we're going to fill well over, I mean, last year, what did we do?
22: Eight
1: and change.
22: Yeah.
1: With the bicycles and the toys and the money, it's all great. And again, when we say 99.9% of what is collected and what is raised here in the Treasure Valley Toys for Tots stays here with Treasure Valley Toys for Tots, and that's a footprint that goes up to Riggins, up north up to Riggins, down south into Elko, Nevada. That's the footprint. That's north to south. And if you're going east to west, you're going from LeGrand in the west to just about American Falls in the east. That's the overall size of the footprint that the Marine Corps out of Gowan Field backfills for Toys for Tots. There's a lot of kids in this area, just the Treasure Valley. And then add in Twin Falls, add in Ontario, add in everybody on 55. I mean, you're getting into McCall, you're getting into Cascade in those areas as well. Every town, that's where the Marine Corps service is. So if somebody heading out to Portland needs an extra bicycle and Gowan has one, it's going to make its way to Portland. It's not going overseas. It's still staying somewhat in the region. So it's, wow. I mean, yeah, yesterday was October. It still feels weird saying that. Tomorrow we have homecoming. Gosh, you asked me if I have a rave earlier on, Sophie. I just can't put my finger on anything. Browns are in first place.
22: I was wondering. So far, I'm the only one who's mentioned that in a teasing way this show. I'm surprised you haven't yet.
1: Because I'm still in shock. I can't
22: tell
1: if
22: year,
1: I should.
22: This is the year, baby. This is the year the Browns go to the Super Bowl, Nate.
1: Stop it. You need to just stop saying
22: Why?
1: That.
22: They're number one.
1: No, they're not. They're not. Oh, my gosh. Listen. I'm not used to a football team being as successful as all of you in Boise have been getting used to over the past over 20 years.
22: We're comfy in this winner's chair, for sure.
1: Browns won 3 games in a row, and I'm waiting for a portal to Hades to open up, man. Like, this is one of the... I mean, I'm waiting for frogs and locusts and rivers of fire and all that stuff, man. I'm just...
22: Enjoy the wins.
1: I know I should, but...
22: Enjoy the wins.
1: So... We're here at Stagecoach. You still have an hour and 6 minutes to come on out. Now, for those of you that might be smart enough to know, I was like, wait a second, the 6 o'clock hour is a replay hour of the 3 o'clock hour. I know. I'm still going to be here because I said we're going to be here until 7 o'clock, which means that register to win box is still going to be able to be filled. You still have a chance to win. We will draw a name at 7 o'clock. If the person's here, no worries. We will. I know how we can be reached tomorrow as we broadcast live from the Hall of Fame Plaza starting at 12:30. Bronco game day starts at 12:30. Richie Brockle, Matt Sizemore. There's going to be a number of people that are stopping by the stage, members of the 2000 team, also the Pac-12 commissioner. Going to be stopping by the stage during Bronco tailgate, getting ready. Ryan Clady going to be flying the chaos flag tomorrow during the homecoming game, and then you're going to see a number of players from the 2007 Fiesta Bowl that Sophie watched when she was just a little Sophie, 7 years old in Nampa, Idaho, with her folks. For those of you that missed it to start the show, there's a number of celebrations going on all over town. Since tomorrow's homecoming, and you know, 20 years ago they had this, we started off the program here at Stagecoach with Paul J. Schneider, and some of those original calls from the Fiesta Bowl, those are coming up after news.
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